0: Absolutely. Yeah.
1: I think you pay more to pick your seat in general.
2: So people were picking window seats, and then when they got there, instead of having a window, they just have like the panel of the plane. There was no window. And so United said, yeah, but come on.
0: On a plane.
2: I guess that didn't fly, so they might have to face some charges in this. Is that the way it's working, Lisa?
3: Yeah, so so United is fighting this, and they filed a motion to dismiss, and their big argument to the judge is that when they say that they are selling a window seat, it doesn't really literally mean a seat by a window. Instead, it means a seat away from the aisle. And the judge called BS on that and said, no, window seat means window seat. And people are paying extra for it. And it actually says in the purchase agreement, which forms a contract, that you are selling them a window seat. And so if there is no window, then United has a problem. So it does look like this is it's going the way of the class. It's a class action lawsuit. They still have to be certified, so they have to have enough participants, and they have to have a similar injury. So there's a few technical issues still to work out. But I imagine United, now that they kind of see the writing on the wall of how the judge sees the case, I think they'll settle.
2: They'll settle with these folks who bought window seats. I don't know. Come on. We all know what that means. It's like right inside. But I guess if you want a window seat, you want to look down at the buildings and their files.
1: I'm not a window seat person, so I don't understand caring that much about this.
2: I'd go aisle.
1: I want to be in the aisle.
2: I do too.
0: I'm all window.
2: Oh, you are?
0: 100%.
1: What if there was no window?
2: Oh, you're a window. You're a window person, Lisa. And if you bought a window seat and then were sitting next to a panel, would you be upset?
3: No, I don't think I would be. I mean, because it's not that big a deal. I mean, I care more about kind of having sort of almost like the privacy and this. If I do want to nod off, I can kind of lean into the window.
2: Yeah, I know what you mean. Yeah, I've had my head knocked against the panel a few times.
3: Yeah.
2: I like that, but I stick my legs out into the aisle because I'm so tall. Boy, the flight attendants love that, by the way.
1: Yeah.
3: Oh, yeah.
1: They encourage it.
3: You're out there. Run you over, right?
2: That's exactly. Yeah, the cart comes down the aisle. That's exactly right. Wow, what a tour de force. Lisa Libtard Lanier is on.
3: Believe me, I'm going to catch. I just told you the First Amendment. They said it like it is, and I'm going to get.
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2: Price you pay. 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Lisa, thank you so much. We'll talk to you next week.
3: Have a great weekend.
2: You too. There she goes. Oh, you know what it means. It's time for the game everyone's talking about. Stairway to Seven.

0: People are saying it everywhere. I like the game. I love the jingle.
1: Yeah.
0: There'll be more.
1: That one was kind of K-pop-y.
0: A little K-pop. 7-0 right. You're a winner. 866-470-2GNC. What's the prize? You get to come in here, spend an hour with us on a Friday. Last hour of the program, we'll put your picture on the wall of fame, but you got to get 7 in a row right. They're all music trivia questions. They get harder and harder. We play next. Two Guys Named Chris show.
2: Two Guys Named Chris.
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8: 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You could be doing worse things. On second thought, no, you couldn't. This is Rock 92.
0: We are considering changing Stairway to 7 to 30 seconds aggregate to answer all 7 questions in a row. I don't know. How tough will it be in that case? Some are saying, some have emailed us like, nope, too easy. You can't do it. You got to go lower with the time. So we're considering. For now, though, it remains 60 seconds today, and Jake will get a chance to be a winner here. The way it works, Jake, is we'll give you 7 trivia questions all about music and rock and roll. They get progressively more difficult, and you have 60 seconds total to get them all right, and that only includes the time that you're answering the questions, not the time that I'm asking the questions. Jake, are you ready to play the game?
9: Ready as I can be.
0: Good luck to you. Here we go. 60 seconds on the clock, question number 1. And by the way, if you miss a first question, you get a body bag t-shirt from All About Care Heating and Air, the Stairway to 7 body bag. Here we go. The question is, in what city is the Rock and Roll Hall of Fame located?
9: Memphis?
0: It is not Memphis, and you are in line for that body bag t-shirt. Miss the first, get the body bag. There we have it. All right, first question out of the way. Let's see if Tony can get that one. We'll just start with that one all over again. Hello, Tony. How you doing?
10: If we got any better, we'd have to bake a cake.
0: I love it. I love it. Somebody bake a cake for this man. In what city is the Rock and Roll Hall of Fame located?
10: I'm fixing to fizzle out, but I'm going to say Cleveland.
0: Cleveland is correct. 1 for 1. You have 6 steps to go here in the climb up the Stairway to 7. Rock and Roll Hall of Fame opened in Cleveland, I want to say 1995, but I'm not positive. And maybe even before that. Cleveland's correct. You have 6 to go. You have 56 seconds still left on the clock. Question number 2. Which of these is the top-earning rock act on tour so far this year? Is it AC/DC, the Eagles, or Bruce Springsteen?
10: I'm going to go with AC/DC.
0: AC/DC is correct. That's the top 3, by the way. AC/DC first, Eagles second, Bruce Springsteen third.
1: The Eagles are still on tour?
0: Yeah, even without Glenn Frey, who's dead. They're still touring. And I think it's their last tour. I believe they've said that.
1: Well, yeah, but they always say that.
0: Don Henley has said, we're done after this. Of course, who knows how long it'll last. I mean, they're getting close to 80 years old.
1: I mean, aren't they the ones people joke about the most? They've been on the most farewell tours ever. Or is that another band I'm thinking of?
0: Well, Kiss used to do that a lot, where they'd go on farewell tours all the time. All right. We have five more to get. We're on step number three, the Stairway to Seven. 52 seconds remain. Maggie May was Rod Stewart's first number one hit in America. What was his second?
10: Hot Legs.
0: It is not Hot Legs. And you flame out on question three on the Stairway to Seven. We have Kevin with a chance to be a winner today. Reset the clock at 60 seconds. We have new questions for you. Hello, Kevin. How you doing?
11: Great. How about you guys?
0: Doing really well, thank you. 60 seconds on the clock. Seven questions to get through. The Stairway to Seven. Who's the lead singer of Guns N' Roses?
11: Axl Rose.
0: It is. Oh, golly. I messed up your clock. I'm sorry. I didn't stop in time. I'm going to get that back for you correctly. You have 58 seconds to go, and Axl Rose is the correct answer. Maybe Shay just told me he's not a big Guns N' Roses person.
12: Never been into him. Just find him kind of annoying.
0: You find him annoying?
12: Yeah.
0: You find that Axl Rose, since he shows up late to everything, is annoying?
12: Yeah, his voice and his attitude's annoying to me.
0: I don't know, man. I was like 18 or 17 when this record hit, and or the big one, you know, Sweet Child of Mine and all that. I got into it.
1: I'm a fan.
0: Yeah, I am too.
1: I've always heard he's an awful person, though, but he's mellowed out a little bit with old age.
0: I've heard he's awful also. All right, six more to go here, Kevin. You do have 58 seconds left on the clock. Graham Nash says he was inspired to write the song Wasted on the Way for Crosby, Stills, and Nash because he felt the band had A, wasted a lot of money, B, wasted a lot of time, or C, wasted their talents on bad projects.
11: Wasted their talents.
0: It is not. Wasted their talents. And I'm afraid we have to say goodbye to you as well on question number two today. And that means Chad will get a chance at it. Chad, you got to get seven in a row right to be a winner on the Stairway to Seven. Hello, Chad. How are you?
13: P1 since day one. Chris Kelly, you're a Hall of Famer in my book.
0: Oh, bless you.
1: Aw.
12: Hell yeah.
0: Give him one step.
12: All right.
0: Give him one.
1: Put him on number six.
0: Put him on there. No, you got. Thank you, Chad. I really appreciate that. Seven in a row right, and you're a winner. You have 60 seconds on the clock. First question is, dead or Canadian? Neil Young.
13: Canadian?
0: He is Canadian. He's not dead. He's Canadian. You have 52 seconds left. All right, you have six steps left on the Stairway to Seven. Six more in a row, and you win the prize. Who's the lead singer of Led Zeppelin?
13: I suck. man, that's terrible. Twenty seconds. I have no idea. I love Led Zeppelin. No chance.
0: Okay. We're throwing in the towel here.
12: Yeah.
1: Okay.
0: Sorry. I have to say goodbye to you, although I did appreciate your comments, Jan. Thank you. All right. not faring as well today, as we've only gotten up to question number two so far. And we go to Bob, who is on next to play the Stairway to Seven. Hello, Bob. How you doing?
14: Morning, AP1. Love the show.
0: Thank you very much for listening. We really appreciate it. We've got a new 60 seconds on the clock for you. Who won the Grammy for Album of the Year for his 1978 album, 52nd Street? Was it Billy Joel or Elton John?
14: Billy Joel.
0: It is Billy Joel. And you are one step there through. This song is on the album. Six more, and you are a winner. How do you feel about Billy Joel, B.B. Shane?
12: He's one that I'm appreciating as I get older.
0: Like him a lot. Like this song a lot. Have you seen the documentary on HBO?
12: I have not, but I heard it's great.
0: It really is. I liked it very much. Okay, you have 58 seconds left, Bob, so plenty of time. Six more questions. Here's the next. What band released the album Pet Sounds in 1966?
14: The Beach Boys.
0: It is the Beach Boys. Wouldn't it be nice if we were older? Then we wouldn't have to wait so long. And wouldn't it be nice to live? Two steps on the stairway to seven, five to go. Next question, and you have 56 seconds left. What band released the tracks Monkey Wrench and Learn to Fly?
14: Foo Fighters.
0: That is the Foo Fighters. And you're three steps of the way there. You still have 53 seconds to go. What song by the Rembrandts became the theme song for the TV show Friends?
14: I'll Be There for You.
0: It is I'll Be There for You. Very nice. Four steps of the way. Three more to go. 50 seconds on the clock. You knew that one.
1: Of course.
0: Heard it a million times. Okay, speaking of sitcoms, Frank Sinatra died on the same night as the finale for what TV series?
14: Wow. Frank Sinatra died. Oh, gosh. I don't know what year he died. Gosh. It's got to be big. Well, I'm going to guess. The kind of question you would write is probably Seinfeld?
0: It is Seinfeld. It's
15: up to you, New York, New York.
0: Frank Sinatra died the same night as the series finale of Seinfeld in May of 1998. That was big news. You know the deal of that, too, was, I believe I'm right on this, they put him in the ambulance and there was almost no traffic on the road because everybody was home watching Seinfeld. So he got to the hospital faster than he would have.
1: I thought you were going to say he got on the ambulance and beat up everybody on the ambulance.
0: No, he was on there, and because everybody was watching the finale, it was during the show, he made it to the hospital quickly, but unfortunately it didn't matter. All right, you have 26 seconds to go. You have two questions left. You're on step six of the stairway to seven. I'll give you an album released in the 2000s. You give me the band or artist that released the album. Take Your Pants Off and Jacket.
14: Oh, God. You might get me with this one. Oh, God. Take Your Pants Off and Jacket. The Bloodhound Gang.
0: It is not the Bloodhound Gang.
1: Good guess.
16: Good guess.
0: It's a good guess. You know the album Take Your Pants Off and Jacket?
16: I do know the album.
0: I thought you would.
16: Yes.
0: All right. That'll be a question at some other point, I assume. We have Daryl on to play. Maybe one or two more players left, depending on time. Daryl, we go to you. You're next. How are you?
16: I'm doing well, and I loved that last guess.
0: Yeah.
16: It was a great guess. Yeah,
0: the Bloodhound Gang. All right. Here's your question. First one. In the Rock and Roll Hall of Fame or not? Cher.
16: She's got to be.
0: She is in the Rock and Roll Hall of Fame. That's pretty recent, though, isn't it? Like the last year or two? She was the one that said, if they ever put me in, I won't take it. I don't care about such things. Then she took it.
1: Why does everybody have to do that?
0: I know.
1: Oh, it doesn't matter if I get in or not. I don't care if I get in or not.
0: I think Dolly Parton did that, too.
1: Even Dolly did it?
0: Even Dolly said, I don't care about getting in. She said, I don't deserve to be in. I'm a country artist. And they put her in.
16: I think Oasis did the same thing, too.
0: Yeah.
1: I'm
0: sure you're right about them. All right, one step there. 58 seconds to go. Here's question two. Use a planet to finish the title of this hit song by Train, Drops of Blank.
14: Jupiter.
0: Jupiter is correct. Hold on, let me find it. Tell me. Two steps down, five to go.
1: I think this might be one of the greatest songs written in the 21st century.
16: Preach.
0: Great. I love it.
1: So
0: it.
1: Deep.
0: Did they do other stuff too that were big hits?
17: They had some other
1: big hits. They got Hey Soul Sister. You probably know that one.
0: I do know that one. You said that in a condescending way, but yes, I do. I do know that one. All right, you're two steps in, Daryl. You have five to go. Here's question number three. On the stairway to seven, you still have 56 seconds to go. Time's not a factor yet. Which of these artists has the most number one hit songs on the Billboard Hot 100 chart? Madonna, Whitney Houston, or Janet Jackson?
16: Oh, I'm going to choose between Madonna and Janet Jackson, and I'm going to go with Janet.
0: No, I'm sorry. That's incorrect, and that ends Daryl's experience, and that ends the game. We are out of time, I'm afraid. We simply have to play the jingle and say goodbye for this round.
18: Climb! Climb!

0: So far, the farthest anybody's gone is to step number 6, and today, step number 5 was the farthest anybody climbed. Nobody's gotten there yet. If you're first to do it, we'd love to have you in the studio for the last hour of a show on Friday, and your picture goes on the wall of fame. Coming up, Costco customers are irate over one item that's being discontinued. I got a Costco customer right here. We'll just see if it's an item you partake of. That's next. Two Guys Named Chris Show.
1: Two Guys Named Chris.
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0: And they were just playing Stairway to Seven. One of the questions in the Stairway to Seven game was, Frank Sinatra died the same night as the finale of this TV series. And the answer was Seinfeld. And I was on, what was I doing? I was on this radio show. And the next day, we talked all about that factoid. It was in the newspapers, in the USA Today, that so many people in New York were watching Seinfeld that the traffic was noticeably lighter. So the ambulance was able to get to the hospital faster and to get to Frank Sinatra faster. Unfortunately, it didn't matter. He died. His last words were, I'm losing. They were like, keep battling. And he said, I'm losing. And those were his last words. Anyway, the Seinfeld finale, the night it came on, May of 1998, the radio show, we hosted a huge like listener party, watch party. And everybody, I dressed as Kramer. Everybody dressed as one of the characters from Seinfeld. And it was really fun, except the Seinfeld episode, which was 2 hours long, was not that good. Ooh. It's unfortunate. The finale was not that great. And you know, they went against everything they ever said they would do. They never, Jerry Seinfeld was like, we'll never do those cliche traps that sitcoms do, like clip shows. Like we're, you know, bringing back old characters and just showing old. And that's the whole finale. The whole finale is like all these characters from great episodes past came back to be together in one room in a courtroom because Seinfeld was accused of doing something. The gang, the four of them were accused of doing something. And it just didn't resonate. It did not go well. Plus, the internet was in its infancy. This was 1998. And the entire script was online. We found it.
10: Really?
0: Ooh. The morning show, the guy I was working with, Jack Murphy, said, do you want me to tell you? I looked up online. And this is so new. It's like, you know, it was like space age to say, I found this online. They've leaked the Seinfeld finale script, and he read it to me, you know, told me here's what's going to happen, and it was almost verbatim exactly what they did. You know, they went off to jail at the end. That's how it ended.
11: That's what my mom told me. She told me about the finale. I have never seen the finale. I've seen several episodes, just never watched it all the way through. She said that the finale was so bad that she never rewatched a single episode. She loved it, never missed an episode when it was on, but and won't rewatch.
0: Well, when I recorded the final episode, of course, and when it was done, a guy we worked with here, because we were watching it with a big group of people, and I wanted to watch it myself, you know, just by myself, and he said, why would you ever rewatch that? It wasn't that good. And it wasn't. He's right, and I eventually taped over it. Ouch.
11: Well, now you can watch it whenever you want to.
0: Well, it's on all the time.
11: No
0: yeah,
11: tape.
0: Yeah, now you can watch it on YouTube.
10: What'd you use to tape over it?
11: Don't answer that.
0: That's private. Okay. Thank you for stepping in. I'm not going to tell you.
10: But we were going to get him.
0: I'm going to tell you what I taped over that with. It was private, and I was without clothing. I'm sure. Some nasty thing. And then all of a sudden, you've got Elaine and Kramer and George. Also, some comments on Stairway to Heaven. Back to back, Myrtle Beach Doug says that Axl Rose is a quote-unquote douche caboose.
11: They don't really even rhyme, but they're close.
0: The douche caboose. And then Jonathan says the exact opposite. He says Axl Rose is one of those guys who said he didn't care about induction into the Rock and Roll Hall of Fame and stuck to his guns and did not attend when Guns N' Roses was put into the Rock and Roll Hall of Fame.
11: I respect that.
0: So respect that. Put some respect on his name for Axl Rose. I do hear that he's a big time. I mean, I've always just heard that he's one of the big, but you don't know. He was known for being very late to shows. Mm-hmm. And they'd have like almost riots at shows because he was so late. And P1 Rusty, fact checker Rusty, says, I find it funny that you've asked the multiple choice question about Graham Nash three times and the player has answered the exact same way.
3: Yes. Also,
0: incorrectly.
11: That's why it works. That's why the game works.
0: Incorrectly. And Rusty says, I don't know how you do it, but every single theme song you play for Stairway to Seven gets better than the one before it. Is that amazing?
3: He gets it. He understands.
0: He gets it. Exactly. He gets, finally, you know, Rusty's always gotten it.
3: Yeah.
0: I mean, that's why he's our fact checker.
11: And he knows good songs.
0: He knows it. He knows it. We played two more today, and he said, I don't know which one, the country version, the K-pop version, the boy band version. They're all great.
11: I think the country version might be the greatest thing that's ever been played on radio.
0: Well, that's
11: what people are generally saying.
0: You're not alone. You're not alone. A lot of people are saying that. Unfortunately, for Costco customers, Costco is getting rid of one of their craft beers that is known to be very, very popular. They're quietly cutting out two, in fact, Kirkland signature craft beers, the Hell's Lager and Vintage Ale, both brewed in partnership with a particular brewery. They're slowing production now. It'll be gone by October. I've seen it in there. I've never bought it, but I've seen it there. The Hell's Lager picked up medals at the World Beer Cup 2 years in a row, and fans online are saying it's the best. It's fantastic. But Costco is ending it, and they haven't given an official reason why.
3: That's interesting.
0: I wonder if they've had a falling out with the brewery or something, or can't keep up with demand or something like that.
11: Or maybe they're getting more attention on it, so when they bring it back, everybody will buy it.
0: Well, that is a game they play, isn't it? That is. My wife swears that. Now, you're a new Costco customer. She swears that if you fill out a comment card, they will listen to you and bring things back. I mean, they changed from Coke to Pepsi 15 years ago. She wrote a comment card every single Friday for 15 years, and they switched back.
11: They were like, we got to shut this
0: man. Shut this Karen up. She wants Coke back instead of Pepsi, and that's exactly right. Costco says that they have not said what's going on, and it appears the partnership is not struggling. It has helped the breweries. It has helped Costco. So people are wondering, why are they pulling the plug on it? That's kind of strange, isn't it?
3: I mean, a popular product like that, why take it off your shelves if there's no issue?
0: Is it just because craft beer itself is not nearly as popular as it used to
3: be? That's possible, but I mean, I don't even think that counts as craft beer at this point. If Kirkland's throwing their logo on it, it really doesn't matter.
0: I have thought about buying that particular beer for the Super Bowl party and never have because I was afraid people would look down their nose on it because it was a Kirkland brand. You know, I mean, we have Kirkland brand other stuff, but I'm like, beer is just something like, I don't know if I should go with it.
3: Yeah, people want your domestics, your Buds, your Millers, stuff like that. I get it.
0: And then that's a tough one too, because sometimes I like to branch out to like more of a niche taste, you know. But you know, not a lot of people drink beer at that party because it's a Sunday night.
3: They really don't.
0: It's more water and stuff. I told you that we do an inventory every year. And this year, this past, at the Super Bowl gathering, more food was eaten than ever before because the food is inside. And then a lot of times the drinks are on the porch. And it was so cold that people couldn't go out. They didn't stand around on the porch. They came in and everybody was inside this year. It's marketing.
3: That's right. That's how you do it.
0: That's research and development. And maybe I'll go into Costco in October and buy it before it finally goes off the shelves. The shelves. Put it out for the party. Oh, Red will know. She'll be in there this year now. She'll be there.
11: I was going to say, I don't know if you want to invite me.
0: What do you like? You like beer?
11: I like beer. I like wine. I can drink a lot of it.
0: Plenty of wine. Red wine?
11: Both.
0: Don't matter. Throw it out there. $2 Chuck. That's what we're going for. I'll go over to Aldi and get you a good $3 bottle of wine.
11: Hey, I'm not picky. Pretty good. The cheaper, the better.
0: Coming up here on the Two Guys Named Chris Show, the only jingle getting better reviews than our Stairway to Seven jingle.
11: Whoa.
0: Is oddly for the town of San Juan, Puerto Rico. That's next. Two Guys Named Chris Show.
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0: This debate on bands who have said we don't care about going into the Rock and Roll Hall of Fame and do continues to have legs. Two Wheel Hardo just emailed and said, one band I respect is Iron Maiden. They always said they wouldn't go in and if inducted into the Rock and Roll Hall of Fame. And true to their word, they've turned it down. They're not going in. They've told the Hall of Fame to buzz off. Iron Maiden is awesome. The Hall of Fame is a joke. I think a lot of people think that about the Rock and Roll Hall of Fame.
11: I kind of feel that way, especially because it feels like everybody gets in now.
0: And that's the issue.
11: And I'm like, yeah, it's not even rock and roll.
0: But they do that because they have to put more and more people in so people will continue to visit. Mm. You know, Dolly Parton fans will visit. I think that's their thinking, I guess. But then it just becomes a, you know, just a moneymaker.
11: Just a regular old business.
0: It's just a retail business, exactly. Just like Costco, which you were talking about a minute ago. I'll tell you, there was a, I don't even know why this is happening. And celebrities are really jumping on this. B.B. Shane knows about this guy. His name is Bill Stitler, is that right, or Stitler? He goes by Sax Boy Billy.
3: That's how I know him.
0: Sax Boy Billy. He goes to cities and makes songs about the cities and then puts them up online, and it's like got, you know, the shots of the city. It's like you're visiting. It's almost like PR for wherever he's visiting. And the one that's really struck a chord is San Juan, Puerto Rico. A lot of celebrities, Charlie Puth, Sarah Hyland, Jennifer Love Hewitt, have gotten in on it and said, this is fantastic jingle. I love it. Here's the song.

0: This sounds suspiciously like our Stairway to Seven jingle.
1: It does. Yeah.
2: Same creator, maybe?
0: It feels like it's AI generated.
2: You know what? And you mentioned Charlie Puth. This sounds exactly like a Charlie Puth song.
0: It does. It does.
2: There's like one in particular that it's like, it almost feels like it copied the melody of it.
0: So, you know, I saw this and it said Charlie Puth and others. A lot of celebrities are like really liking this particular one, like Broken Through. B.B. Shea said, yeah, he's done one for Myrtle Beach and for our hometown of Greensboro, North Carolina. And be doggone if he hadn't. And he's like goes to the cities. Mm-hmm. And these are small. I mean, Greensboro is a small city. I thought he did a very nice job with that one, too. First time.

0: It's odd to me that he's talking about how we used to make jeans here, but now we import them from China. That's a really nice thing for our city.
1: Yes. Yeah.
0: Oh, great. And then he said there's a statue of this schlub. It's one of our minor league baseball players.
2: I never paid attention to the statue until this video, and I'm like, what's the point of that statue?
0: There are, our minor league baseball park has statues of players outside of it. I'll tell you, that they just put those up about, I would say, within 2 years ago. And now, every time I drive by, which is every day, I think, especially for like the first 6 months, it's like, who's this loon on the road? Because I'm coming by it at 3 o'clock in the morning, literally.
1: And it's, it feels creepy.
0: Well, I think there are people out there, and it's like, who are these idiots standing out on the road? And why does he have a baseball bat? Well, he's a statue. Mm-hmm. That's the schlub.
1: Yes. It also, I mean, you mentioned the jeans, but like, I had to work downtown to realize there are just jean statues everywhere, and I had no idea why. And I had worked in downtown for a while before I figured that out.
0: Because we used to make jeans at Wranglers, there are statues of people disembodied from the waist down wearing their jeans. Also very odd.
1: Yeah, just legs. Just pants.
0: Just legs, exactly.
1: And now, I mean, we got to send the statues back and import them from China.
0: Apparently. Well, the jeans are imported from China now, so he pointed that out. But I guess he does this all over the place. And I must say, once you start watching, it's like, oh, I've been there. I know. Mm-hmm. They said the tallest building in town keeps the time. Yeah, we have the time at the top.
2: Yes,
0: of
2: it does.
0: It just flashes the time.
1: It says the temperature maybe too.
0: Yeah. Boy, that was a thing. When I was growing up in Ashboro, before you knew the time and temperature, you didn't know the temperature. So the bank had the time and temperature flashing at the top. And do y'all know this? There was a number you could call that would give you the correct time and the temperature.
1: Mm-hmm.
0: And it would say downtown Ashboro temperature is. And boy, especially when it was going to snow, the line would be busy. You couldn't get through because everybody was trying to see what the temperature was. It was before they wouldn't put it on the screen of the television. You know, now it's always up on the screen of the TV.
2: Or you can just look on your phone. I mean,
0: well, of course now, you can just look on your phone. But back then, you had to either drive by that building or call it. I remember one time it was going to snow. We thought, and it had to get cold enough. So I was calling the time and temperature over and over and over again, and I couldn't get it. It was busy. And my father said, well, I'll just run uptown and take a look at it. So he drives uptown and looks to see if it's under 32 degrees.
1: Gosh, people lived so differently.
0: It was a different time, for sure. But that's how you got. That's the only way you could get, unless you waited for the news to come on. You know, you couldn't see that. It was like, that's why SportsCenter on ESPN in the 90s had such a heyday. You couldn't get the scores otherwise, or the highlights. You had to wait until after the game. You know, it came on at like, 7 o'clock and 11 o'clock. You watch it at 11 o'clock to see the scores. Otherwise, you couldn't get them. Mark, you're talking about the Greensboro song. Go ahead.
3: Yeah, no, it reminds me because, like, I'm not originally from here. I moved down here from New York and Connecticut area 15 years ago. And whenever I would watch the ACC tournament when I was up in the city or in Connecticut, they would always show the Lincoln Financial Building clock for Greensboro. Like, yes, that was a part of the package. Like, it would always be like, well, and I always thought before I moved here that that's where the Coliseum was, like right where that,
0: right,
3: where that clock was, until obviously I moved down here. But
0: right,
3: that was a classic shot of Greensboro, the Coliseum.
0: It's the one. I mean, that is that building. It's called Lincoln Financial. It used to be called the Jefferson Pilot Building. And it is like the, by the way, thank you very much for that call. Y'all might not know this. The Empire State Building is based on that structure. It looks like, it's of course, this one is a lot shorter, but the Empire State Building looks a lot like that building. Now, I was told that while walking downtown by a drunk, but I still think, I do believe it.
1: Well, that's where the wisdom comes
0: from. It is very similar. The guy also did a song for Myrtle Beach, which captures Myrtle Beach.

0: like you're on the streets of Myrtle Beach, the virgin plates at the gay dolphin.
1: I mean, he painted a picture.
0: He did. God, I love Myrtle Beach. That's my spot. Yesterday, when my wife and I were talking about where to go for our 25th anniversary, which is almost a year from now, she said, because it was like Alaskan cruise or Hawaii or Disney World or Grand Canyon or Pacific Coast Highway. And she said to me, and then we thought about maybe like Turks and Caicos. And she said, now in your heart of hearts, where do you want to go? And I was like, well, to tell you the truth, Myrtle Beach. That's my spot, you know. That's where I go.
1: I feel like it's impossible to have a bad time there if you're just going on vacation. And
0: so great. That's my spot. But I said, I know that's not really what you want to do, you know. It just always feels like if I'm going to go lay on a beach in Hawaii, I can save so much money by laying on the beach in Myrtle Beach.
1: And you can go to all-you-can-eat buffets and the gay dolphin. Exactly. And you can buy a bathing suit every 10 steps.
0: Wings.
1: Wings.
0: Saltwater taffy.
1: Oh.
0: I got a great saltwater taffy factoid. But first, Danny, you wanted to comment on that building in downtown Greensboro. Go ahead.
2: You know, the Empire State Building is modeled after the Reynolds Building in Winston-Salem.
0: Damn it. Sorry, the drunk had me in the wrong city. I apologize.
3: I knew that. But you convinced me that it was actually Greensboro.
0: The Empire State Building is modeled after the Reynolds Building in Winston-Salem, North Carolina.
3: Either or vice versa, yeah.
0: I think ours was first, I think. Yeah. You're right. Thanks, Danny. You're exactly right. Boy, I've told my kids wrong. I've driven past the Greensboro Building a few times and said, take a look. Wrong information.
1: They probably go around telling their friends that all the time, too.
0: Do you know the, I want to get this exactly right. I have a great saltwater taffy factoid.
1: Which is the people want to hear
3: it.
1: Hurry.
0: Very few people can say this. Saltwater taffy has nothing to do with actual salt water. The place that made it first, it was a place in New Jersey. They made taffy. It was flooded by the ocean during maybe a hurricane or a bad storm. And so they started, like, he was selling it at a low price, so he called it saltwater taffy, and it stuck.
1: I don't know if you remember, but Ross Geller tried to explain this on an episode of Friends one time.
0: Oh, I didn't know that.
1: Yeah, yes. They were talking about how saltwater taffy was not made with seawater.
0: Correct. It has nothing to do with saltwater. Are you a fan?
3: That's okay.
0: Yeah, me too.
3: It's okay.
0: It's not the best. But when I go to the beach, and I'll be going in 3 weeks, I will bring you back some saltwater taffy.
3: Please.
0: Former members of this program had no interest in that, but I know you too.
3: I will eat it, but I don't seek it out.
0: I agree. Why do you think that San Juan song has gone so crazy? Why is it?
3: I mean, I will say, of the three we've played, I feel like that's my least favorite.
0: I agree.
1: Yeah.
3: But I don't know. Maybe because so many people have been to San Juan other than Greensboro. I don't know.
0: It's a cool place. I went one time on a cruise. We stopped in San Juan. He mentions in the lyrics, by the way, a weird statue of Barack Obama. I've seen it. I've been there. I don't know why they put it there, but they did. Another note here. This is also from our home state of North Carolina. There is a sheriff here who is suggesting, and this has to do with not necessarily songs that you can have made by AI, but it does have to do with AI. A sheriff is unveiling a humanoid robot that he believes will assist with hostage negotiation. He thinks this is the way to go when it comes to negotiating and I guess that would make sense that you could have not a human being negotiate with the hostage and the hostage taker, but an actual robot.
4: We could send a humanoid into that same situation and accomplish the same things. Hostage negotiation, breach the door, go inside of the house, do all the talking and recording. I can program it to do whatever I want to do. Hit buttons. As you saw, it started fighting. It started dancing. It talks. Any motion that I wanted to do, I can program it to do.
0: It's a great idea.
3: It's the best thing I've heard.
0: It really is. I mean, they're not going to kill the
3: no,
0: robot.
3: Not the robot.
0: It's a humanoid robot that will go into the high crime situation and talk it out with the hostage.
3: And maybe if the robot starts dancing, he'll second guess his decisions. Like, maybe I shouldn't do this. Yeah. There's more to life.
0: Yeah. You know, I think Biggie's always had a great theory on people who like rob banks or take hostages. If you're in the bank and the guy comes in to take the hostages, you go up to him. He's got the gun out. And you say, I'm totally on your side, brother. Let me run to my truck. I'm going to join you. Is that a great idea or what?
3: That's such a good idea.
0: You know, if he comes in, he's waving a gun. He's like, finally, somebody's done it. Let me go out to my truck. I've got a sidearm. I'll be in here with you.
3: I was getting ready to do the same thing. You beat me to it.
0: Exactly.
1: You know, the people that do those, like when they take hostages and all that, they're usually so emotionally unstable that that kind of stuff can work on them.
0: Yes.
1: Like if you try to like talk to them and reason with them, a lot of times they start crying and getting emotional. Yes. You can sway them to eventually. That's why they negotiate with
0: you. You think the sheriff is onto something here with a robot negotiator instead of a human negotiator? There was a movie called, isn't there a movie called The Negotiator with Kevin Spacey and Samuel L. Jackson? I saw it. I have almost no memory. Like there's a master negotiator. I think it's one. I don't even remember who's who. I think Spacey is the negotiator and the criminal is Samuel L. Jackson, and they're talking to each other. You know, now you'd have a robot doing it. This is technology as well. Now, I kind of like this, too. San Mateo, California, two 15-year-olds were riding in a Waymo self-driving vehicle on Tuesday. They were drinking and firing water beads from a toy gun at people outside the car. Waymo's onboard cameras detected the behavior and took them to the police department.
1: Woo!
0: They could not override it. Is that crazy? I mean, it can actually do that. So it drove them straight to the police. The cops came out. I guess it warned them on the way, too, this is happening. And they couldn't get out of the car. They were in the car when the cops got there. Police were at the scene. They surrounded the vehicle. They detained both 15-year-olds for drinking. They had rented the car. How do you get in a Waymo at 15?
3: I think it's just like Uber, I guess.
0: But at 15, you can do it?
3: I think so, yeah.
1: Because you don't, it's
0: not. You're not driving.
1: It's, no. Yeah, it's not like you have the option to drive it.
0: It seems like your parent would have to put you in it, or somehow.
3: Or that could be the case, too. Maybe they just got it for them.
0: Yeah, maybe.
3: And then they did dumb stuff.
0: So if you do something stupid in a Waymo, in one of these self-driving cars, it'll take you right to the police. If it detects that you're doing something.

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2: Got it for me from Wayne Thomas Chevrolet. He said, be aware, it's going to be directly in the middle of the lane. When we drive, we tend to go to the outside of the lane to stay away from other cars, so it's going to feel like you're right next to the car next to you. And it did.
3: Bugs me.
2: Me too.
3: When I, even in my car, when I use cruise control, it does that. And we're fighting the whole way because I'm like, I just want to be a centimeter over the other way.
2: Yeah. Because when you're in the middle of the lane, because that car is usually not, you know, the car being driven by a human, it feels like you're real, real close to that car next to you. That's the only drawback, I think, to the whole thing. And he said people have a hard time getting used to that. Now, meanwhile, Ohio had a robot cop. They tried this. You know, we just heard about the robot negotiator. There was a town in Ohio that employed a robot cop for 3 months. This was, they gave it night scope security, gave the robot a trial run. He was a parking garage attendant for, well, first it was going to be 3 months, then it wound up being 9. The city spent $68,000 on the experiment. In the 9 months, the robot cop had 0 arrests, gave 0 tickets, and had 0 criminal cases. So they said...
3: they solved crime.
2: No. Apparently there was just as much graffitiing and crime and peeing in the parking garage going on and stealing going on as before. So the $68,000 was seen as a waste, and they said, let's end this before we cost ourselves more money. How about that? It didn't do a single thing.
4: Do they think people are going to listen to the robots?
2: Maybe the robot said something to the people, and they were like, yeah, whatever.
3: Stop.
4: What are you going to do?
2: Yeah, buzz off. It can't do anything, I suppose. But we're getting ready to play a game of the Big Money Celebrity Pyramid. Had some really good games this week. Going to finish out the week with that. But first, B.B. Shea. Golly, B.B. Shea, you're doing double duty this week. Biggie's not here all week.
4: I know.
2: And you have to wrap up the week. I'm wondering if you're going to include Biggie's absence in your round.
4: No. No, I'm not doing that at all.
2: Well, let's see where he goes as we wrap up the week.
4: All right. Do not expect any Biggie here, trust me.
2: Okay. All right. Yes.

out with his scrotum. From what I understand, he has swelling in his scrotum. He took a couple days to attend to his scrotum. From what I hear, he still has problems with his scrotum. With problems like that, it's no wonder that he's single. The biggest problem is he hasn't heard the new jingles. Yes, the new jingles for Stairway to Seven, the best sounding song since Stairway to Heaven. Everybody loves them. They should have been on sooner. The best thing about this show since the calls from Junior. If it were up to me, no, I have no shame. We would only play the jingles and never play the game. It always pays off to go and try something new. And just in case you're wondering, Chris Dim loves them too. He really thinks they're great. From afar, he's admiring. I should apologize for, his firing. If I wait too long, then that time will go stale. It'll never happen, like me clipping my dad's nails. We don't clip here. Kelly and I are rippers. It's moments like this. Rachel wishes she was a stripper. Really, I don't blame her, and she still may. My man Kelly's back up to 8 or 9 sodas in a day. Before you know it, he's gonna trade him in for a beer can. Shotgunning in the kitchen like Sirhan.

0: minutes in. We're running out of time, so I just want to say it one more time. Scrotum.
1: Well, by golly, we saw that word.
2: Never heard it so many times.
1: This week, it's really the word of the week, I think. Out of nowhere, you know, we never thought we'd have that. If this were Sesame Street, it would be like, brought to you by the word scrotum. The whole week and beyond. Well, me. Let's play the Big Money Celebrity Pyramid game now at 866-470-2GNC. I loved your rap. Your rap was fantastic.
3: Thank you.
1: Let's do it. 866-470-2GNC. Oh, it's my favorite songs. Wow.
2: I'm pumped.
1: I'd forgotten. The categories are my favorite songs, six of them. Inside the categories are the lyrics to the song. Callers.

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0: Big Money Celebrity Pyramid Game. Maybe Shay just said, as we're looking at the categories now. The categories are six songs that I love. They are Everybody Wants to Rule the World, Tears for Fears, Wagon Wheel, Darius Rucker, American Pie, Don McLean, Don't Dream It's Over, absolutely love Crowded House, The Boys of Summer, Don Henley, and Love Story by Taylor Swift. So BB Shay says this is a good list of songs. It's pretty on the nose.
9: What do you expect?
10: Yeah, it's pretty expected.
0: You think I'm not going to put out something? I'm the definition of on the nose. I mean, a little on the nose, isn't it? Well, yeah, that's what I am. Obviously, they're all going to be big hits. They're all going to be these. A lot of nostalgia in a lot.
9: These are wonderful songs. I love this list.
0: I'm glad you say that.
9: But it is a very you list.
0: Oh, God, yes. Yeah.
11: You weren't expecting to see like a rap song on there,
9: were you? I
11: didn't
9: know. He surprises me sometimes.
0: Next time I'll put some Eminem on there.
9: Or maybe some Young MC or something.
0: Ooh, I love Young MC.
9: Funky yes. Cole Medina, that's not on there?
0: I love... Oh, so
11: maybe
0: man.
11: Maybe we should just do a rap list yeah, for yes. you.
0: Mine
11: next
0: will
11: time.
0: All be rap songs next okay. time around. You know, too, that'll be tough because there's a lot of lyrics in rap songs.
9: There is.
0: I mean, there's a lot. Sometimes these, you look inside the lyrics, it's like, really, it's the same 12 words over and over again.
11: Yeah,
0: but
11: you can't do Satisfaction.
0: No, it's the same words over yeah. and over. But a rap song, now, yeah, you're getting a lot of words there. That's why it's so hard. BB Shay does his rap every week and does such a nice job on it. Alex is a player. Alex, you can have BB Shay or Red Rachel be your partner today. We're going through three rounds. Who you got?
12: I can BB Shay.
0: BB Shay. He has played really well this week. I have to say, BB Shay, I've been impressed by you this week. As Rachel said yesterday, she thinks you're cheating, but she cannot prove it. So there it is.
11: I'm
0: right.
11: I'm going to put cameras in there next time.
0: I mean, you really played. You played really well the last couple of days. Zach, you have Red Rachel as your partner today. She's due. Are you ready?
12: I'm ready.
0: Okay. Here's how it works. We have the six categories inside each. Seven words. This time it's some of my favorite songs. The words in the category are lyrics from the song. Everybody Wants to Rule the World, Wagon Wheel, American Pie, Don't Dream It's Over, The Boys of Summer, and Love Story. BB Shay, which of those would you like?
9: Let's go with The Boys of Summer.
0: The Boys of Summer by Mr. Don Henley. He'll have seven songs or seven words inside the song that he'll try to get you to say, Alex. If he makes a mistake, you'll hear this. Cuckoo. And when he does, if he does, we'll move on to the next. Have to pass on that one. Are you ready, Alex?
12: Yes, sir.
0: 30 seconds on the clock. These are all words in the lyrics to The Boys of Summer by Don Henley. On your mark, get set, Go.
9: This is up in the sky. It creates light.
12: Sun.
9: Yes, this is where people go on vacation. The ocean's there.
12: Beach.
9: Yes, it's the color of poop.
12: Brown.
9: Yes, when you put a decal on the back of your car, it's called a...
12: sticker.
9: Yes, this is what you listen to, FM, AM.
12: Radio.
9: Yes, it's a car in a pink, is a... song, pink, it's a car, it's classic.
12: Cadillac.
9: Yes, I am using my blank to talk.
12: Mouth.
9: No, the sound is the...
12: words.
9: No, it,
0: voice.

0: I could listen to this all day. This is one of those songs, if it comes on, I am hearing it. I am turning it up, and I am hearing it. It's that good. Six is the number there. Did not get voice. Good clue. Tough one. Zach is next. Red Rachel, you can have any of the rest. Everybody Wants to Rule the World, Wagon Wheel, American Pie, Don't Dream It's Over, or Love Story. Love Story's by Taylor Swift.
1: What?
0: Had to put her in.
2: Of course.
3: She just got married, of course. Of course.
0: Red Rachel.
3: I'm going to go Wagon Wheel.
0: Oh, man. I'm a little bit, a little turgid over here. Okay, Wagon Wheel. Darius Rucker version. B.B. Shea and I are at odds on that. He likes that thing by Old Crow Medicine Show, which is fine.
2: It's a great, yeah.
0: It's fine, but I like, you know, I like Darius. Okay, Zach, here we go. All these words are in the lyrics to Wagon Wheel. 30 seconds. Ready, Zach?
4: I'm ready.
0: On your mark. Get set. Go.
3: The opposite of north.
4: South.
3: Yes, when water falls from the clouds.
4: Rain.
3: Yes, this is the capital of North Carolina, Sir Walter.
4: Raleigh.
3: Yes, this is, it goes choo-choo, it's on tracks.
4: Train.
3: Yes, this is when you play blackjack or Texas Hold'em, you're playing general term.
4: Gambling cards.
3: Chips, blank chips.
4: Poker.
3: Okay, yes, this is a northern, the Patriots, the...
4: New England.
3: Yes,
0: Six. That did not get to Roanoke. Great clue on Patriots. I thought you might say that. Dang. I might have to listen to all these later. I don't have the technology. I just hope they come on the radio. It's true. I'm just like, man, I hope this is on the radio later. That's all I do. Okay. This may be the most overplayed song in history. I mean,
2: it probably
0: is on the radio somewhere right now.
3: Yeah.
0: Everywhere, yeah, including here. I know.
3: They can keep playing it if they want to.
0: Come on now. My baby plays the guitar. I pick a banjo now. Okay, now we have, and it'll be Alex choosing these. The score is 6-6. Alex, you can have Everybody Wants to Rule the World, American Pie, Don't Dream It's Over, or Love Story. Which would you like, Alex?
5: We got to go Tears for Fears. Everybody Wants to Rule the World.
0: Everybody Wants to Rule the World. All right, that goes to B.B. Shea. These are all lyrics, words inside the lyrics of Everybody Wants to Rule the World by Tears for Fears. You have 30 seconds on the clock. B.B. Shea, you ready in there?
2: Yep.
0: On your mark, get set, go.
2: Not up, but.
5: Down.
2: You have two of these. They're on the end of your arms.
5: Hands.
2: Yes, this comes from a bulb. It creates.
5: Light.
2: Yes, when you go in your bed, you go to.
5: Sleep.
2: Yes, it's in your house, the living, the dining.
5: Room.
2: Yes, when kids are acting naughty, they're on their worst.
5: Behavior.
2: Yes, another word for the environment we have to respect. It's two words.
5: Atmosphere.
2: No, not your
0: Mother Nature. That's tough. That is hard. That's another 6, 12.

0: incredible movie?
1: I don't think it is. There probably is.
2: Honestly, I feel like it would have probably been in a more recent movie than one back then.
0: Okay.
1: Yeah, probably.
3: Dang.
1: I think a couple of these are quintessential 80s.
3: Let's go to Zach. Zach, you can have American Pie, Don't Dream It's Over, or Love Story by Taylor Swift. Which would you like?
4: Let's try American Pie.
1: American Pie, Mr. Don Henley. So we're going back now further than the 80s. American Pie. This is the great American anthem right here. This speaks to a generation. You have 30 seconds. There are 7 words in here. The score is 12-6, so you want to get at least 6 here. Okay, Zach, Red Rage, are you ready?
0: I am ready.
1: On your mark, get set. Go.
0: The number after 9.
4: 10.
0: Yes, the month after January. Valentine's Day.
4: February.
0: Yes, this is a color. It's like when you mix red and white together.
4: Pink.
0: Yes, this is a type of car brand. American truck.
4: Chevrolet.
0: Yes, this is like bourbon, but it's...
4: Whiskey.
0: Yes, this is when 4 people sing together. It's a...
4: Quartet.
0: Yes, and then this is the legendary guy. He was really good looking. I don't know.

0: I don't know, BB Shay. If I have to go to overtime and choose one of these, I'm going to have to kill myself. That's how much decision. I like these of these songs. 10 years we've been on our own, and moss grows fat on a rolling stone, but that's not how it used to be. Pink carnation in a pickup truck is tough. Pink is the word. Just to sing for the king and queen. Here's the James Dean.
1: Afraid of this one because it's such a long song. I was like, there's just so many words.
0: There's a lot in there. James Dean's really tough. Died in a car accident. You know, very young. Only made 3 movies. Okay, that means we're going in the same order again. Scores 12 to 12. BB Shay, Don't Dream It's Over, Crowded House, or Love Story, Taylor Swift.
2: Love Story.
0: Love Story by Miss Taylor Swift. And congratulations to her. She just got married. All right, Alex, you got 30 seconds on the clock here. The score is 12 to 12. We got a very tight game. Song is Love Story by Taylor Swift. Are you ready, Alex?
3: Let's do it.
0: BB Shay, on your mark. Get set. Go.
2: Not no, but.
3: Yes.
2: Not black, but.
3: White.
2: Yes. You look through these.
3: Glasses.
2: No, you have two of them.
3: Windows, eyes.
2: Yes. He's a musician. He's known for the color purple.
3: Prince.
2: Yes, this on your house. It's like a deck. You go out onto it and you look over.
3: Patio.
2: No, it's up at the top of the house.
3: Balcony.
2: Yes. When you think back of on a
0: you cuckooed yourself. That was smart.
2: Were you gonna cuckoo me?
0: I had to.
2: Okay.
0: He said it was Romeo, and he said Ro, and then he moved on. I would have.

0: Yes.
1: 17. So you cuckooed yourself on Romeo. I appreciate that. So and then on Flashback, you said the word back. Flashback was the last one. That's a 5. Doors open for you.
2: He's going to sabotage me somehow.
1: Let's see. Don't choke.
2: Don't say that.
1: First, let's give Taylor her due. Yes.

0: so good. This is my favorite of hers. But it's a tough one. This is my favorite.
1: This is like the wedding song
0: it
1: now.
0: Is.
1: Everybody plays it at their wedding.
0: I've heard it. Phoebe Shea knows it's in my favorite episodes of The Bear, too.
2: It's great.
0: In Fort.
1: Is he singing it in the car?
0: Yes. It's playing in the car.
1: Yeah.
0: He got his daughter tickets since they paid her. All right, for the game here, Zach, you need 6 to win. 5 will tie it. The score is 17 to 12. The song is Don't Dream It's Over by Crowded House. Zach, are you ready?
3: I'm ready.
0: 30 seconds on the clock. On your mark. Get set. Go.
1: If you don't lose, you
3: win.
1: Yes. This is on the top of the house. People work. Yes. This is what you bang to make a beat.
3: Drum.
1: Yes. You knock on this when you want somebody to let you in.
3: Door.
1: Yes. This is what you drink out of. Red Solo.
3: Cup.
1: Yes.
3: Glass.
1: This is when it's cast from the sun. It's like from your figure onto the ground.
3: Light,
1: a silhouette. Yes. And when you when something's I don't even know.
0: Doesn't matter. It's enough.
1: Doesn't
0: you got
1: matter.
0: 6. 18-17. Great game. Red Rachel wins first time this week. 18-17.
1: Oh, I wasn't going to sweep again.
0: I know. Yeah, I think this is my favorite of all of those.
2: This one's hard to beat.
0: This is also a quintessential 80s song. Between that and Everybody Wants to Rule the World. It is so hard. I think this one, Everybody Wants to Rule the World, and Boys of Summer. God. I'm out. I'm spent. There's nothing left I can do. Great game, everybody. I can't wait till next time I get to pick my favorite song. But I believe it's your turn, Rachel, next go round.
1: I think it's BB Shea's turn.
0: You're right. BB Shea's turn. Let's do a meet and greet. 866-470-2GNC. If you want to be part of it, we want to meet you. You could wind up going to the baseball game with us. We'd love to see you in less than a month. 866-470-2GNC. Tell us a little something interesting about yourself. Two Guys Named Chris show.
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0: It's meet and greet time. Today, we have a gentleman simply known as The Joker from Myrtle Beach who's on. We're meeting him. We've actually talked to him a couple times before. Very interesting character. He calls anytime we talk about shoplifting and stealing. You know, there's always new ways to take things like scanning a barcode for one item, but then taking another. And the Joker, who cannot give his real name, has perfected this and is saying, hey, they're ripping you off. I'm ripping them right back off. You still stand by this, Joker, don't you?
18: Yeah, it's not something I'm proud of, but. You know, these days in this economy, you got to do what you got to do.
0: Yeah, well, that's, you know, a lot of you are controversial because every time you call and say that, I get a bunch of emails saying this guy is a thief. And then others say he's right. You got to do what you got to do. And I guess you disagree with me. Remember, I said there's got to be at least one Walmart, one Target in the country where there's not shoplifting going on one day. Like, can we get one Walmart one day? But everybody said, no, there's stealing going on at every single one of these big box stores every day. You agree with that, right?
18: Yeah, you got high apple pie hopes.
0: Yeah, I love hearing it. I appreciate that.
1: That's so accurate.
19: That's a good phrase.
0: I got high apple pie. I'm like Miss, what am I, like Pollyanna. Like, oh, there can't be that much stealing going on. There is. There is stealing going on. How did you find this program?
18: I was coming to the radio one day and you guys were making jokes and I was like, let me hear what these knuckleheads got to say. And I just stick with it. From 7:30 to 10, you're locked on my radio.
0: Man, that's the nicest thing people say to us. It's high praise. We really appreciate it. How do you like Myrtle Beach? Are you from there originally or are you from somewhere else?
18: I enjoy Myrtle Beach. I am not from here.
0: Okay. Do you go to the beach a lot?
18: When I can.
0: Yep.
18: My wife is a little allergic to the sun. She got a little red virus going on, like your
0: same
18: partner over there.
0: That's but, right. You know, mm-hmm. I mean, yeah. I was just reading the other day, like the places that most people miss with their sunscreen. I think it's behind the ears. Like,
1: it's the bridge of the nose and the eyelids. That's where so much skin cancer gets found, is on your eyelids.
0: Is that right?
1: Mm-hmm.
0: Yeah, nobody does the eyelids.
1: I do.
0: Do you?
1: I have to.
0: You know what I find? My wife makes me put on like a facial sunscreen. You know, it's like you spray it on your body, but then we rub it into the face, the cream kind. And I find that I don't get the eyelids like I should because then I feel like it gets in the eye and it burns. Mm. You know, it stings the eye. Do you find that or do you have a...
1: No, I use a stick
0: My
1: face and yeah. I don't have an issue with that.
0: That's smart. Yeah, my wife gets... She's kind of allergic to the sun.
1: Yeah, we don't play.
0: As well, that's right. You work in telecommunications. Like your job?
18: Love my job.
0: Good. Well, I'm glad to hear that. That's good news. And here's something in common with you, B.B. Shea. You love to golf, so I imagine Myrtle Beach is a perfect place for you.
18: Yeah, that's one reason why we moved here. My wife hates it, hates the traffic, but I'm easy going. I just smile and laugh at her.
0: Yeah, okay.
19: All right.
0: Okay, he's laid back. What's your favorite course down there? We've played a lot of those.
18: They're all pretty good. I like River Oaks down there. It's a pretty nice course. It's well-groomed, mm-hmm. not on the intercoastal, nice breeze, good people.
0: I've played it. I've played River Oaks. There's a lot of really nice courses there. My wife's uncle used to be a member of the Dunes Club.
19: Mm-hmm.
0: Beautiful. I mean, it's private, so I only got to play it like one time with him. Absolutely beautiful. But I'm no good. That's the one, the Dunes Club's where I hit it into the medium right next to Broadway at the beach. Or no, next to like Opryland or something. And I had to hit from the medium.
19: I cross traffic.
0: Yeah. And listen to this. The Joker has met one of your favorite baseball players all time. You met Derek Jeter.
18: I did a couple of years ago back home. To go there to do a couple of things. And I went into this fancy condo, nice looking place. And it was very dark with a lot of artwork all over the walls. But I seen a bunch of people. They immediately bum rushed me at the door, wouldn't let me in. I explained to them why I'm there and what I'm doing, and they corralled me around, like I wasn't able to take two steps to the left without being authorized. And then I made a comment about a painting on the wall that was 50 states, continental U.S.
0: Mm-hmm.
18: All states were made out of the license plate. And before I know it, Derek Jeter come walking over and says, "Hey, how are you?" Stuck out his hand. And I said, "I'm just grateful to touch the hand that Pat Mariah Carey's kidding."
0: Right.
18: And he started laughing. Everybody started laughing. And he patted me on his shoulder and had a, and told me have a good day. And I said, "You too. Go Mets."
0: You, oh, no. You said to Derek Jeter, "I'm just glad to touch the hand that stroked Mariah Carey's kitty."
1: Oh, my goodness.
18: Yeah.
0: And go Mets.
18: Listen,
0: that's great.
18: I don't, my wife tells me I have a filter, but it's very big, and I say what's on my mind, and I don't care.
0: Man, I wish I had the guts to say something like that to Derek Jeter. That's unbelievable.
1: They don't call him the Joker for nothing.
0: That's right. And I got and it, see, right. It took him. I bet it took him off guard. But nobody's ever said anything like that to him, and he loved it.
18: Yeah, he was very funny and laughed about it, and everyone around me kind of was nervous, but patted me on the shoulder and told me have a good day and walked away laughing. He said that was good and kept walking.
0: That's really cool. You know, I am not a Yankees fan, but I feel like Derek Jeter would be an awesome guy. Mm-hmm. I just have that feeling that he's a great guy. And I think I've told you, BB Shea, the best baseball play I've ever seen, most heads up, was when he ran across the diamond to get the A's player at a home plate.
2: The flip play, yeah.
0: God. I mean, I was cheering for the it's unreal.
18: You got to respect, sorry about that. You got to respect the captain no matter what.
0: No question. I have nothing but respect for him. And I do like Derek Jeter. He's probably my favorite Yankee ever. Him or Thurman Munson are like my favorite Yankees. Who's your favorite member of this program, Joker?
18: Well, it's probably going to break your heart, but you are.
0: No, nobody says that to me. I have not touched Mariah Carey's kitty. I can say that for sure. That's really nice of you to say. What you doing this weekend? You got some golf on your mind? Is that what you're doing this weekend?
18: No, it's going to rain this weekend, so I'm sure my wife got a honey to-do list for me to do.
0: Got something to do. Well, listen.
18: Might take a roll over to Home Depot.
0: I was going
18: to
0: ask.
2: Yes.
0: I was going to ask. At Home Depot, we know how he gets that. I'm sure I've asked you this, but aren't you afraid you're going to wind up getting caught doing this?
18: Yeah, I am, and I don't do it. Again, I want to clear up the misconception situations here. I don't do it just for the joy. Again, I'm just trying to help myself out. It's kind of like an involuntary reflex. If you leave me alone, especially at the self-checkout, I'll get $130 down to like $50.
0: Yeah.
18: It's just a habit.
0: He does it.
18: A habit. Mm-hmm. I don't like it. I get paranoid, but you got to read the room. Mm-hmm. I don't do it every day. I don't want you guys to think I'm out here like the Hamburglar, just stealing things, watching pocketbook. And I'm not that kind of guy.
0: I hear you.
1: I don't know. I liked thinking you were the Hamburglar.
2: Same. I thought you did it every day. Yeah.
0: I liked he's upfront about it. He says what he thinks, and I like the Joker. You are meet and greet contestant. Joker?
18: Say I don't.
0: Okay. Great to talk to you, Joker. Appreciate it.
18: That's right.
0: There he goes. Thanks very much for listening. Have a great weekend. The Joker, ladies and gentlemen. Something. Derek Jeter line beats all his stealing.
2: That's crazy.
0: That's unbelievable.
1: Brave.
0: Now, are you brave enough? When you meet Derek Jeter, are you going to be brave enough to say
2: something? No, I'd pee in my pants if I met Derek Jeter.
0: God, plus, if you said that, I'd be like,
2: yeah.
0: I'd never say anything like that. I had, on a different radio show once, I met James Worthy, the basketball player. Phenomenal. You know, I loved him. He went to Carolina. He was a Laker at the time. And I guess there was a rumor he gave some girl herpes. And I was on the air, and the host of the show was like, "Ask him about giving the girl herpes." I'm like, "I am not. I will not. No, I won't do that." That's it. Have a fantastic weekend. We're back on Monday. You can be our meet and greet contestant. Two Guys Named Chris show.
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0: Put up or shut up, rock and roll trivia. First game of the year for me. Bizarro style, put up or shut up.
22: The blank slate, Kelly. You ready?
23: I am darn ready.
24: Doggone it.
0: Biggie?
22: Are you just...
23: You got it.
22: Are you really ready, or are you just saying you're ready?
23: It doesn't matter.
0: I'm just saying I'm ready. It really doesn't matter if I'm ready or not.
23: You got to do it contractually.
0: Exactly. Armageddon, it is my song, my theme song. Now,
22: for now.
0: For now. John's on the phone. Can change that, but only if he beats me. If he does, he also gets all my money. Plus Lisa Lanier, she doubles it. $78 total today. John, hello, sir. How are you?
3: I'm doing good, guys. P1.
4: Hey, thank you, John. Apologies again for the phone issues to the P1 listeners. John, Kelly's going to sit out in the hallway for a couple of minutes. Weather Dave's going to slide around the desk, and he'll put 2 minutes on the clock for you. You'll get 2 minutes. I'll ask you 10 questions. Kelly gets the same 10. Whoever answers more is the winner. It's that simple. John, if you're ready, we'll get going.
3: Ready.
4: All right, buddy. Good luck. Here we go. First question's a little bit on the long side, so good luck. On the U2 album Rattle and Hum, there is a song called Hawk Moon 269. What is the 269? Was it the street address of the recording studio? Was it the number of remixes the band did on the song? Or was it the area code of the hotel where Bono wrote the song?
3: The remix.
4: Yes, correct. Whose version of Please Mr. Postman went higher on the Billboard singles charts? The original by the Marvelettes, the remake by the Carpenters, or Trick Question? They both reached number one.
3: The original.
4: No, sorry. In what country, non-American country, did the Average White Band form?
3: England?
4: Oh, no, sorry. What Stephen King novel, later turned into a feature film, took its title from a line in the John Lennon single, Instant Karma?
3: Pass.
4: Which version of the song Landslide went higher on the Billboard singles charts? The Fleetwood Mac original or the cover by the Dixie Chicks?
3: Fleetwood Mac.
4: No, I'm sorry. Two different types of non-human creatures are mentioned in the Three Dog Night smash hit Joy to the World. What are they?
3: Bullfrog.
4: Yep, and?
3: And Pass.
4: All right. In their number one single, You're the One That I Want, whose voice do you hear first, John Travolta or Olivia Newton-John?
3: John Travolta.
4: Correct. In the Bob Seger song Night Moves, what color hair does the singer's girlfriend have?
3: Brown.
4: Oh, no, sorry. What is the name of the Neil Young song that inspired Lynyrd Skynyrd to record Sweet Home Alabama?
3: Southern Man.
4: Yes, dead or alive, Calypso legend Harry Belafonte.
3: Alive.
4: Yes. Back to the one you passed. Stephen King novel, later turned into a feature film, took its line from John Lennon's Instant Karma.
3: Cujo?
4: No, it's not Cujo. Three Dog Night, Joy to the World, Bullfrog, and...
3: Bullfrog.
5: All right.
4: Oh, the clock got you, John. Not a bad game. Not a bad game. I got a 4. Bring Kelly back into the room. Okay. Turn off that phone. Apologies for the phone system.
5: Yeah, sorry about that.
4: We're working on it.
5: I tried to ride it the best we could.
4: I know you did, Dave. I know. So John finished strong, kind of a shaky start. Kelly comes back into the room wearing what appears to be a 16-year-old T-shirt. I only say that because there is a date on it.
5: Yeah, it's got a year on it.
6: Uh-oh.
5: Is that 05?
4: Yeah.
5: Where the hell did you find that? They were 2A back then. You've never had that. You've never worn that before.
4: Biggie's right. Dave's right.
5: They were in the Dixie Cup Conference. That team was.
6: Snow Day.
4: Snow Day. That's your Snow Day shirt.
6: That's my Snow Day shirt, exactly.
4: The long sleeve tee.
6: Yeah, it's a long sleeve tee.
5: Did you mix up shirts with somebody at tennis last night?
6: No.
24: Want to trade shirts?
6: My shirt.
5: Like trade soccer players at the end.
6: This is my shirt. This is my Appalachian State National Championship shirt. Now, yeah, they were 2A Dixie Cup Division, but.
4: And the shirt was mailed to you.
6: Yes, it was. And it does.
4: You've never been to a game.
6: I haven't. I should not wear shirts with a date on them because it does. It dates you.
4: It dates you.
5: Yeah.
6: He just said it was a 16-year-old shirt. I said, by God, how does he know that? Oh, what's written right there.
5: Who did they beat?
6: Oh, I'm not going to tell you, Dave. If you don't know.
5: Do your own damn research.
4: If you weren't there.
6: Oh, my God.
5: I'll do my own research. And you can tell it hasn't been worn because it's not faded at all. I mean, it's kind of a white yellowish, but the yellow's just set in.
6: I love this shirt. This is one of my faves.
5: It's comfy. Well,
4: it looks comfortable. It looks worn in.
6: Oh, very comfortable. Absolutely. Now, what happened here during... I'll tell you something. When I was out in the hallway, I just got a story that
4: passing coworker?
6: A passing coworker gave me a story in only like 30 seconds, and I just was like, golly.
4: Will we hear it?
6: Yeah.
4: Okay.
6: Yeah, I think you have to.
4: Okay.
6: It was such a... It has to do with COVID and quarantine. You know, a coworker, a friend of ours, just had to quarantine for like 2 weeks, just over the holidays. Mm-hmm. And it's about how he spent his quarantine time.
4: Okay.
6: I was just like, jeez. When it was done, you know, it's like, man, you're my hero.
4: No,
6: you know?
4: No.
5: Wow. You know, gassed up.
6: You know how that goes. Like, oh, man.
5: And she had COVID, too.
6: Right.
5: Oh, my God. So we just had COVID sex for 2 weeks.
7: COVID sex.
4: And then it turns out she was a twin.
5: And she had COVID, too.
6: Don't spoil it now. Don't spoil it. You're not going to believe this.
5: No, I don't like this. It's going to have you off your game.
6: Oh, totally. It's one of those. You know, it's like, oh, man, this is unbelievable. Mm-hmm.
7: And after the game, Sports Dirt, the 2005 champion of Appalachian State beat. I've got it right here. Well,
4: it's an ESPN classic.
7: I don't even think it was on TV.
6: No. Let me guess at it. When you get, I'm going to give it.
7: Don't let it short side you on this game.
6: All right. What is the score here,
4: John? A little shaky start, but finished with a total of four. Got three of the last four, so his total is four.
6: Okay.
4: Tie five, and you win easy, and keep the $78. Reset everything 2 minutes on the clock.
6: All right.
4: Start after the first question. It's on the long side, but there is no time penalty, of course. Good luck. Mm-hmm. On the U2 album Rattle and Hum, there is a song called Hawk Moon 269. What does the 269 mean? Was it the street address of the recording studio, the number of remixes the band did on the song, or the area code of the hotel where Bono wrote the song?
6: Street address of the recording studio.
4: No, I'm sorry. Whose version of Please Mr. Postman went higher on the Billboard singles charts? The original by the Marvelettes, the remake by the Carpenters, or trick question? They both went to number one.
6: Trick question.
4: Correct. In what country, non-United States, here's a clue, did the average white band form?
6: Average white band. Canada.
4: No, I'm sorry. What Stephen King novel, also a feature film, took its title from a line in the John Lennon single, Instant Karma?
6: Oh, my God. It's a Stephen King book and movie as well.
4: Correct.
6: A line in the song Instant Karma.
4: Mm-hmm.
6: I'm going to have to pass that. That's a fantastic question. You know I'm a King fan.
4: I did, and yeah. I do.
6: Yes.
4: Whose version of Landslide went higher on the Billboard singles charts, the Fleetwood Mac original or the cover by the Dixie Chicks?
6: I'll say the Dixie Chick cover.
4: Correct. Two different types of non-human creatures are mentioned in the Three Dog Night smash hit, Joy to the World. What are they?
6: Two different creatures.
4: Mm-hmm.
6: Bullfrog.
4: One.
6: Jeremiah was a good friend of mine. Joy to the world.
5: Fishes.
4: Fishes. Watch
6: sorry,
4: the clock.
6: Sorry.
4: In their number one single, You're the One That I Want, whose voice do you hear first? John Travolta's or Olivia Newton-John's?
6: You're the one that... John Travolta.
4: Travolta is first. In the Bob Seger song Night Moves, what color hair does the singer's girlfriend have?
6: Black?
4: It is black, yes. What was the name of the Neil Young song that inspired Lynyrd Skynyrd to record Sweet Home Alabama?
6: Oh, God, what is that? Sweet Home... Mr. Neil didn't sing about it. Mr. Neil... Let her, I don't know that song.
4: Dead or Alive, Calypso legend Harry Belafonte.
6: Alive!
4: Yes!
6: Oh, I'm out of time.
4: No, get back.
6: Dang, I wanted to go back. I want to study that Stephen King one a little bit.
4: Thought you'd get into that one.
6: I love that question, but I don't know the... I don't know the song. I don't know Instant Karma, the song.
4: Obviously.
6: I should have known
7: it. What's the final?
4: 6-4. Solid game.
6: Ooh, I'll take it. Okay, I'll take that. That was a good game. Good game, John. Thank you very much.
8: Thanks for giving me a try.
6: Absolutely.
4: Oh, good player.
7: She's good.
6: I'd let you talk more, but our phone system is so disastrously bad.
7: It's terrible.
6: Thank you, John.
4: We're working on it.
6: We appreciate it. Oh, yes. Don't worry. It'll be fixed. Ooh, I like those questions. I love that Stephen King question.
7: Yeah.
6: Let's get into that now.
4: All right.
6: Yeah.
4: Let's go back through it. The player John got the first one correct about U2. It's called Hawk Moon 269 because the band said they did 269 different mixes of the song.
6: My last choice.
4: That sounds like a nightmare.
7: Yes.
6: My last choice was area code because
4: I think it's Wisconsin or Michigan.
6: But 269, it used to be a long time ago, the area codes were all like 919 or didn't they had a 1 or a 0 in the middle of them, I think.
4: Mm.
6: And so anyway, I said no to that. But I thought, no way they did 269 takes of that.
4: Not takes, mixes.
6: That's just crazy.
4: It's an audio mix.
6: That sounds like way too many. That's why I didn't choose it.
7: Like it'd be a different song by the end.
6: Yes, that's why I didn't go for it.
4: This rarely happens, but on yesterday's program, we mentioned the Marvelettes during a Throwback Thursday, and here they are again.
6: How about that?
4: Here's some fun trivia. I think it's maybe the first number one Motown hit.
6: Oh, is that right?
4: On the Motown label. This went to number one in 1961. This.
9: Stop. Oh, yes. Wait a minute. Mr. Postman. Wait. Mr. Postman.
4: Also went to number one for the Carpenters.
6: No kidding.
7: Karen Carpenter can do everything.
6: She's good.
7: Every song she sings is just
6: very good.
4: She really had talent. She really did. One of the tougher questions, average white band, they formed in not in the United States. What country?
6: I don't know. England?
4: Not England. That's what John suggested.
7: Scotland.
4: This has to be the funkiest group of six Scottish ever.
6: Yeah, I guess so.
4: I mean, listen to this. They still play this at weddings when they cut the wedding cake.
7: Oh, yeah.
4: Wedding DJs.
6: Never would have gotten that. No way.
4: That's a tough one.
6: Yeah.
4: Here's the Stephen King question. You want to puzzle on it some more?
6: Yeah. Give me the question again.
4: Stephen King novel.
6: Yeah.
4: Later turned into a feature film. Took its title from a line in the John Lennon single Instant Karma.
6: I just don't know. I'm going back through them. Cujo, Christine.
4: John said Cujo.
6: John
4: didn't write a song called Cujo.
6: No. Tommyknockers.
4: It's not Tommyknockers.
6: No. It wouldn't be. It's got...
5: when you hear it, you'll...
6: Misery.
4: No. But at least warmer.
6: Yeah. How many words is it?
4: In the title? There are two words in the title.
6: Dark Half.
4: Mm-mm.
6: The Stand.
4: It's inspired by.
6: The Stand.
4: No, that's a good one, too.
6: I don't know. Do you know it, Dave?
7: No, I want to hear the song.
6: Okay, you ready for the song?
7: Yeah.
6: Here it is. His song. The Shining. And I do know this song.
7: And you know the book.
6: Oh, I love the book.
7: You know Stephen King.
6: I love Stephen King.
4: Scatman Crothers.
6: I love Scatman Crothers.
7: Shelley Duvall.
6: I never cared for her.
7: Except in Popeye.
4: She's a tad out of her league in the picture.
7: She's miscast.
6: She's miscast.
4: She is.
6: I agree. Not that great.
7: What was her name?
6: Shelley Duvall.
7: Was that her name?
6: Yeah, that's her name.
4: Yeah.
6: Yes, her.
7: Okay. I'm thinking of Shelley Long.
6: Ah, God. Mm-hmm. That was a great question. I should have gotten that one.
4: Thank you.
7: That's tough.
6: That's a good question, though. I like that.
4: Stephen King was a big fan of John Lennon.
6: Mm-hmm.
4: The Chicks version of Landslide, way higher on the charts. Mm-hmm. Fleetwood Mac's Landslide only went to 51. The Dixie Chicks went to 7 mm-hmm. When they were Dixie Chicks. It took them a while, but Kelly got this one.
9: Jeremiah was a blue frog.
6: This did take a bit.
9: Was a good friend of mine.
4: John ran out of time. He was saying the song in his head, too.
6: Oh, he
4: couldn't get to
7: the
4: vicious part.
7: Good get, Kels.
6: Thank you. Almost went by it.
4: Mm-hmm. I thought you had passed it.
6: Yeah, I was rolling it. Here it is.
7: Got all of them.
6: That's good stuff. That's another good
4: here's the classic from Grease.
9: I got chills.
6: Travolta first.
4: Kelly heated up toward the back half of the game here. Bob Seger, she's a black-haired beauty with big dark eyes.
6: That's right.
4: Points on her own, sitting way up high. John knew that Southern Man from Neil Young inspired Sweet Home Alabama. In fact, they mentioned Southern Man don't need him around anymore.
6: Yes, that's right.
4: In that song. And Harry Belafonte, 93, still with us.
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6: Welcome back to the Two Guys Named Chris show. Last week at this time, Biggie was telling us about his video games and how people with weird names, like gamer tags, are on there. And he's being beaten by all these different juvenile-sounding names.
4: Big time.
6: P1 listener says, I've been in a fantasy football league for 20 years. All of us went to college together, and we're all married to women that we didn't date in college. These are... not our college girlfriends we're married to. So each week, depending on whom I'm playing, I change my team name to the name of his ex-girlfriend from college. So
4: what a memory.
5: Yeah. That's kind of funny.
6: I'll be Team Betsy Rollins, because I'm playing a guy who dated Betsy Rollins in college. And it makes them really mad. Everybody hates me for it.
5: I kind of like that, though.
6: Yeah, changes the name each week. I don't like, I think that's clever. I'm in a fantasy football league, as you know, and I never like it when teams change their name from week to week because it makes it hard for me to keep up with who's playing. And I've had a real problem with them. In fact,
4: that's what Biggie does.
6: He does. I don't like it. As a co-commissioner, I
4: a what?
6: As a co, as
4: You're
6: a
4: not even a commissioner?
6: No, I'm co-commissioner. I don't have as much power as our commissioner, but I have thought about making it illegal to change your name.
4: Will you propose it at the end of the season?
6: I've thought about it. You can propose.
4: It's a cold take.
6: You can propose rule changes at the end of each season.
4: Okay.
6: And that may be one I put in our group chat that we need to change.
4: Do you think, is this one of those things where you would like to canvas and see if you have the votes, or you just want to throw it out there and see what happens?
6: I'd probably just throw it out there and see what happens. Yeah, just to see where it's going. We had one guy who's been pushing for a rule change for 15 years, and he finally got it. The way we pay for our waiver wire.
10: I've been fighting this for years.
6: He did.
4: I'm tired of using money orders.
10: He's getting a teary-eyed press conference.
6: A long time.
10: Something I strongly believed in.
6: Finally, we
4: the commissioners nodded their heads in agreement.
6: We finally said, "Okay, we're doing
4: it." Now, can the commissioners change the rules, or does the league wide?
6: Okay,
4: commissioner can propose it, or a majority, or 2/3 majority.
6: It's just a simple majority.
4: Simple majority. Well, they're simple.
6: Okay. What has to happen is you have to propose a rule change. Someone must second it.
10: Hear ye, hear ye.
6: And then it's put to a full league vote, supervised by the commissioners. Mm-hmm. And if it winds up, we have 12 teams. If it winds up 6-6, it does not pass. It must go 7-5.
4: How many people respond to these proposed rule changes or league-wide votes with, I don't care, whatever?
6: That usually wins.
10: Whatever you guys think is best, it's fine.
4: I don't care. Just let me know.
6: A lot of times, no one responds at all. And as commissioner, I have to say, guys,
4: today's the deadline.
6: And I will usually put in the text or email, don't just say, okay, whatever, let me know. You have to tell me what you think.
10: This is real. We need a vote.
6: All right. We need to vote on this. Yesterday, the Broncos beat the Chiefs. Surprisingly to me. I mean, I'm a Broncos fan, and I was stunned that they won that game. But afterwards, immediately, of course, I went to a Broncos podcast to get immediate reaction to it. Same type thing.
4: Hosted by?
6: I don't know. Some guy in Denver. I don't know. It's always some nobody. You know, you don't ever know. It's never
4: this person cover the team or just a super fan?
6: Super fan. No, it's never affiliated with the team. Just some guys with a hat, with a bunch of Bronco stuff.
4: What's like Biggie's team, the Panthers? Those guys, what are they called? The Miamix boys.
6: Yeah, just like that.
10: Remember, they quit theirs.
6: Because they were not, the team was bad.
4: They stunk early.
10: They're trying to come back, and I'm like, no, you seem to be the thing we needed.
6: Gone.
4: No more Miamix.
6: So, Miamix is out. This is called Horse Tracks. And so, it's Broncos.
10: Not a bad name, actually.
6: Yeah, so they're doing Horse Tracks, and I'm watching it, and some guy with a hat on. But people are always commenting, you know, on, I don't know how to do that, but apparently.
4: Real-time comments?
6: Yeah.
4: They bubble up on the screen kind of thing?
6: Yeah, that kind of
4: or
6: stuff.
4: Or underneath.
6: I don't even, I don't even see him, but he looks and he'll go, oh, you're asking a question here, Bronco Billy. So some of the names he's, you know, so he'll go like, great point, Dizzle Piss.
10: It's the worst.
4: You have to create a screen name to listen, or can you just?
6: I guess. Oh, I don't know. I don't even
4: You don't have one?
6: I don't have one. No, I can listen to it. I sit there and watch it, and he's like,
4: here's one from Missionary Man.
10: Yeah.
4: How in the world did they beat the Chiefs? Good question, Missionary Man.
10: Great comment here from I69, your wife. Stellar defense today. Absolutely.
4: If we don't fix these special teams, 42069 is right.
6: They do that all.
10: Yeah. Great. That.
6: Every name is something like that. Yeah. And I just, what I want to type on there from Missionary Man is, guys, can we please with these
10: guys?
6: Names, just use your regular name, please. Mm-hmm. I mean, this is just beyond. I can't pay it.
4: Or Bob in Colorado.
6: Yeah, Bob in Colorado is fine.
4: Jim in Utah. Yeah. Right. How about that?
6: Yes. I can't pay attention to the content.
4: To Sizzle Dick?
6: Yeah, because Sizzle Dick just posted something. I can't pay attention.
10: Your mom is a whore, says.
6: I'm worried about Bo Nix.
10: Yeah.
0: Exactly. That's a real issue for me. Oh, and I wanted to tell you this too, Big. I didn't watch any of Biggie's shows that he recommended this weekend.
11: No. I'm shocked. I got you on a good one too, and you watched two episodes, loved it, and I just wonder. Now I know I have nothing but time in my weekend.
0: Well, you've watched every commercial break. You say I also watched.
11: What else am I going to do?
0: I also watched.
11: I played hours of Battlefield 6, and I watched TV.
0: Right. What a weekend.
11: Yeah. Mm-hmm.
0: So I got sucked into a Dateline that my wife was watching. I
22: always claim you're not a fan.
0: I might as well go ahead and say I'm a true crime fan. Okay. I like it.
11: The first step is admitting it.
0: Yeah. Yeah. I never turn it on when she's not there. But many times I'll get into one and I'll be like, well, I got to go play pickleball. Save this for me and we'll watch it when I get back. You know, I'm doing that a lot now. Well, this one I was half in and out of sleep, but this may be the dumbest criminal I've ever seen in my life. First of all, I was intrigued by him. Now, he killed his wife, so I hate that. He was in Canada, okay? And a fire. For the record, I hate it. He's a firefighter in Canada, and he staged it that he was walking the dog and that his wife was going for an early morning hike, and she was driving to the trailhead to go hiking, and that her car went over an embankment and exploded and burned up. Okay, that was the
22: so he was miles away from the scene.
0: Yeah, so he said.
22: So he says.
0: But they had a guy on camera running from the scene, and they think it was him. And but in order to make it back for the timeline to work out, he had to run 10 miles in an hour and 15 minutes. And that's like a 7-minute pace. And he was in really good shape. He was a fireman. And that's why I was drawn into it. I was like, that's a
22: he's a fit killer.
0: That guy can do it.
22: And I mean, the fitness level.
0: And it had snowed. And it was like a foot of snow.
11: Oh, my God.
0: And he had to run. So, I know. It was like, could he or
22: do you know the aerobic strength it took to pull off this crime?
11: Now, listen, if for 6 months beforehand, he was, quote, training for something.
0: Right.
11: You know, constantly going to the gym, running miles, I could see.
0: You know what the cops did? They had the guy in their unit that was in the best shape try to do it himself. Not in the snow. And
22: did he duplicate?
0: He could not.
11: He was
0: 20 minutes behind. And he ran 10 miles. That guy did. And the guy, so I was like, I just thought to myself, I got to respect that. You just ran.
22: I think I could do it.
0: You know, you just
11: it really plants the seeds of doubt in my mind, though.
22: That's not why you're working out every day, is it?
0: No comment.
22: I mean, you haven't missed it in how many years? 10? 7?
0: About 7 years I have not missed a workout. I was impressed. I mean, the guy can run 10 miles.
22: The cardio alone.
0: Exactly.
11: Yeah, exactly, yeah.
0: But this is why he's so dumb. He staged it. He had his wife's phone and his own phone. And he had text from her. But clearly what had happened was he had taken her phone and texted himself. So the two things she wrote, now she's on a drive. First of all, she did like to go hiking. She always started at like 7:30 or 8 in the morning. Well, this was like 5:15 the day after a huge snowstorm. And he said, yeah, she got up and just wanted to go for a hike. Well, really, he had killed her.
22: Bit of a red flag?
11: Yeah.
0: Yeah, they were like, really? She wanted to go for a hike in a foot of snow at 5:30 in the morning in the dark.
11: Were her texts too in-depth to him? Sorry, honey, I know you're still asleep right now at this very moment, right. And I am now going to do one of my favorite all-time activities.
0: He was walking the dog. And the camera showed him walking the dog. And so what? And then about 5 minutes later, the car comes out of the driveway, presumably driven by her. What they think happened was he doubled back around out of camera view, got in the car, and drove away. It looked like he was walking the dog, but really he wasn't. So the text was he had put gas cans full of gas in the back seat, unbeknownst to her, and set the car on fire. He pushed her dead body over a cliff.
22: Oh, she was already dead.
0: He'd killed her the night before. So he put the gas canisters in the back of the car and set it on fire. The responding officer said the fire seemed way too big for just like a crash. You know, that normally doesn't happen. So the text to him from supposedly her was, man, the gas in the back of my car sure is making a lot of fumes. You know, I'm hauling this gas around because I need it for later, but the fumes are really overtaking me. So then the next, like 5 minutes later, a text from her, my vertigo's kicking in.
22: Oh, boy. I don't know if I should be driving. Dizzy, fumes.
6: Yeah, that was the last text she sent.
22: He tried.
6: He did the best he could. Plus, the week before the murder, he had moved all the cameras in the house. Like, there was one in the garage, and he took it to the backyard. Mm. And the reason was he put her body in the car.
10: Oh, yeah.
6: But I got into it. I cannot say that I am not a true crime fan. Because I did get into it. What can I say? You know?
22: I mean, if Biggie and I were asked to describe you, that would come up.
10: Oh, 100%.
6: It draws me in. It just does. I never go to it on my own when I'm by myself. But when my wife is watching it, I must say I am drawn in.
20: Two guys named Chris.
12: Match made in heaven. The two get together every morning at 6 o'clock over a ton of stuff.
20: Rock 92.
6: The breakfast story today. Here's a good one for you. Biggie mentioned this. Denny's is going to add an egg surcharge, just like Waffle House. Is it 50 cents an egg?
22: I didn't see the price.
6: At Waffle House, it was 50 cents an egg. And now, or maybe even a dollar an egg.
22: I thought it was a single dollar.
6: I think it's a dollar. At Waffle House, they said, every egg's ordered, you're going to add a dollar to it. So if you get a three-egg omelet, that's three extra dollars.
22: Cracker Barrel's holding the line. I've not heard IHOP make an announcement yet.
6: Denny's did yesterday, right. But they didn't give the number. They just said, we're going to add a surcharge also with eggs. Now, McDonald's has said, we'll never do that. We will not surcharge our eggs.
22: Guess what? Joke's on you. They're not real eggs. Have you seen...

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2: The 50th anniversary of the McMuffin. This is the...
3: Next week, right?
2: Yeah, next week. McDonald's first debuted breakfast in 1975, and the advent of the Egg McMuffin will be celebrated on the golden birthday starting early next month, and through the entire month, they're giving specials on Egg McMuffin.
4: Hell yeah.
3: So the initial breakfast menu, was it that? They had the pancakes and... sausage, or was it just the pancake platter?
2: The breakfast platter was it's pancake. That's a good breakfast platter.
3: I loved it, and they had the McMuffin.
2: Yeah,
3: and well, we have an absent friend who would go on and on about the Danish.
2: Oh God, you're right.
3: But
2: I forgot all about him.
4: I miss him, but I don't miss that.
5: Dave's not here.
2: If you ever brought up around our friend Dave Aiken McDonald's breakfast, he would say that steamed Danish. Was the best thing on their menu.
4: You ever eat at the McDonald's with him for breakfast? I have.
2: You've eaten that with him?
4: No, I'm saying you take him there, and he's like, you got the steamed Danish? No, and they don't. And
2: of course, they haven't had it since the 80s.
4: Some kid's staring like, what's a steamed Danish?
2: They would take that over.
4: Sounds like a sex move.
2: Cinnamon.
3: Well, there was apple, and then there was cheese, right?
2: Cheese. Did they have that cinnamon also?
3: Well, I think that... I can't remember if the cinnamon was part of the apple. Okay. Maybe it was cinnamon apple.
2: Cinnamon apple and cheese... The cheese was good. It was a good...
3: Oh, apple all day for me.
2: Oh, you like the...
3: Oh, my God.
2: And they would... Now, since Dave...
3: They take it out of the cold storage.
2: Yes.
3: And then steam it in front of you.
2: Dave, tell you about it.
5: Dave's not here!
2: They would take... And you'd have the employment government...
3: Like three times. Like you're pressing a shirt at a dry cleaner.
2: And the steam would come up out of it. God. And when you touched it, that was hot. It was hot.
3: Yeah, they put it on this beautiful styrofoam little plate.
2: I want
3: a plastic fork.
2: Wonder what the years were. That I know that wasn't original. Couldn't have been original.
4: No.
2: And it's been gone.
3: But it was early. That to me, those were the early days of McDonald's breakfast.
2: And it would come in a styrofoam.
3: I got mine on a plate. We never had anything to go.
2: Oh, we did.
4: Yeah.
3: We ate in. McDonald's is fancy.
2: Yeah, yeah.
4: Now, I don't love the Egg McMuffin, but the Sausage McMuffin with egg, top tier sandwich for me.
2: Really?
4: Breakfast sandwich.
2: You like that? Yeah, the sausage.
3: No Canadian bacon for you?
4: It doesn't bring the flavor like the sausage does.
2: Does it? And so it's the exact same sandwich, only it's a sausage.
4: Sausage, yeah. Much, much better flavor.
3: McDonald's sausage is good.
4: Yeah.
2: I agree. Well, you love those
4: McGriddles.
3: McGriddles. Forget about it.
2: Trucker Rich, you're talking about the eggs at McDonald's. Go ahead.
6: Yes, sir. Back when I was in high school, I worked at McDonald's, worked the breakfast shift, and all those eggs are 100% real. We had stacks and stacks and stacks of real eggs. They're all forms. There's a round form for the Egg McMuffins, and then there's a four-long tray form for the frickin' folded eggs, and you take and you just crack eggs in them, break them up, and as they cook, you just take the forms off and flip them over, but they were all 100% real eggs.
3: 100% eggs.
2: I love to hear that. That's good to hear. You're cracking eggs
4: back
2: there. Okay. Thank you very much, Trucker Rich. Did you like working at McDonald's? Sounds like you're proud of the company.
6: Oh, I was. My favorite story from McDonald's, if you have time for it, is I actually got promoted up to biscuit maker when they actually made real biscuits at McDonald's. And it was a Sunday morning. This little old lady, she came in and she goes, "Can I talk to the biscuit maker? These are the best biscuits I've ever had in my life." And they came back and they go, "Hey, lady out here wants to compliment your biscuits." Well, at the time, I had a ponytail that hung about my waist and I had earrings and tattoos. And I come walking around the corner and she goes, "You're the biscuit maker?" I was like, "Yes, ma'am." She goes, "Your biscuits are really good." She just turned and walked out.
3: She was going to hug your neck.
2: Yeah, she was going to.
3: If you were a little old lady.
2: She thought you were an 80-year-old woman back there making the biscuits.
4: Like I got to know your secret.
2: Yeah.
4: It's Ozzy Osbourne. What?
2: It's death metal. Thank you, Trucker Rich. Now, that's a great story. Thank you.
3: If you imagine that, because back in the day, a lot of McDonald's employees, like Trucker Rick, were high schoolers, were teenagers, because they had always hired, the pay was decent. Yeah. But I wonder if they're cracking every single egg, how many eggs did they waste? Because you got to get it right.
2: Yeah, you do.
3: I don't always crack an egg. I'm not very good in the kitchen, but even the pros will occasionally slip up.
2: You mess them up, yeah. And You get

0: mean, you could get shell in there.
1: Right. You can't have that.
0: And the what he was saying, though, about the form of it, that makes perfect sense for McDonald's because they all come out looking the exact same.
2: Yeah.
0: You know, the McMuffin one is round. The others
1: are folded. That's their thing. You know, McDonald's is consistent.
2: It'd be fun to go ask to speak to the biscuit maker now.
0: I know.
2: Just wait for the silence to fall over the restaurant. Mm-hmm. Like, here's like the beeping.
1: Trucker Rick sounds like your worst nightmare in the 80s, Kelly.
0: I would have done what the old lady did.
2: Yeah.
1: Ponytail to the waist, tats, piercings.
2: I like your biscuits.
1: You make good food.
0: A lady wants to compliment your biscuits. Well, I'll be right there. I would have turned and
1: she never came back.
0: I would have run away. I would have never gone back. Of course, Trucker Rich is the exactly what I didn't want to say. And in the commercials, you would see like an 80-year-old woman with flour around
1: her.
0: And just
1: patting the dough. Right,
0: gently folding and cracking the eggs back there and making those biscuits. And
1: whisking.
0: And the the roller, you know,
1: rolling
0: out the dough. Well, now, Biggie, you're going to like this because since National Egg McMuffin Day is next week, McDonald's will offer customers an Egg McMuffin or a Sausage McMuffin for $1 nationwide if you download the app and order through the app.
2: Oh, see, the app.
0: Do you have it?
2: No.
0: You could get it for $1. That's
2: all these places are doing this now, and I feel like an old fuddy-duddy complaining because if I am going to go through some, I still just whip through the drive-thru. I'm not an app person.
0: If you do the app.
1: How are you not an app person?
0: You could do that. You could. I mean, that saves you money.
2: Yeah, but it's like you got to pull up and you got to place your order through the app.
0: Mm-hmm, that's right.
2: And then pull over to a certain area and check in and all that. Mm-hmm. I just find when it comes to fast food, which is used loosely now anyways, you know how I feel about it.
1: You want to be not that fast.
2: It's never that fast anymore. I still like just pulling through and ordering.
0: Well, now, I don't know how they do it at McDonald's, but at Chicken and Pickles, if I order through the app, it gives me the option to either go in and get it right off the table there, or I can eat in, or if I go to the drive-thru, when I get up to the window, I just tell the young girl I've ordered through the app, and they say name, and they say, okay, it's ready for you at the window, and you just pull around. It's exactly like you have ordered. You just ordered ahead of time, but it's still going through the window. You might as well just, I mean, it does save you money, though, at least in this case. For the first time, McDonald's renowned bagel sandwiches will have expanded availability on menus nationwide. I don't know the bagel sandwich at McDonald's.
1: No, I've never had one.
0: I didn't know they had those. That's a classic bacon, egg, and cheese or steak, egg, and cheese bagel at McDonald's.
2: Top tier sandwich is the steak, egg, and cheese bagel.
0: You've had it?
2: Yes.
0: How long has the bagel been there? I didn't know they had
2: it. Was there for a long time, and then when COVID everyone in COVID streamlined their menu down, the bagels went away. But they did bring it back. You could also get the steak on a biscuit. Their steak is, it has a unique taste to it.
0: Yeah.
2: That
0: well said.
2: Was great on a bagel.
0: Right.
2: Top tier breakfast sandwich, though, for me.
1: Top tier. Mount Rushmore of breakfast sandwiches?
2: Man, if I had to go through breakfast sandwiches, no. You know what my number one is.
1: Burger King.
2: Told you this multiple times. It's the croissant sandwich.
0: The croissant sandwich at Burger King.
2: It's very specific, though. You cannot eat the croissant sandwich. People always come to me, listen, you can't eat their sandwich right away. You got to take it, you got to smash it down, then let it sit for like 3 to 5 minutes,
0: so we'll
2: then
0: you
2: eat it.
0: So when we carve the Mount Rushmore, we'll smash it down.
2: A smash down sandwich is key.
0: All right, so that's your
2: number one.
0: Sausage McMuffin?
2: For number two, I'd probably have to put the Sausage McMuffin. If we're just doing breakfast sandwiches, I'd put the Sausage McMuffin at number two.
0: What about like just a chicken biscuit from somewhere or a biscuit from somewhere?
2: Overrated.
0: Oh, I love
1: it. About spicy chicken biscuit?
2: Still overrated. A good tenderloin biscuit is hard to find, but if you find one, that's top tier.
1: So it sounds like your steak bagel.
2: Yeah, there's a great tenderloin biscuit, but it's local where we are.
0: I know it. It's delicious.
1: You got to get a country place to serve your tenderloin.
0: They call it old cathead biscuit. I used to.
1: Don't play up your roots. Nice try.
0: We get old cathead biscuit down here at the barbecue place. You know, that's what you get. You know, walk out the size of
1: takes
0: cat,
1: two hands.
0: Looks like a cathead. That's how big a biscuit is. God, you get through the tenderloin biscuit, you've had something.
2: Now I've created a biscuit.
1: No, I don't eat them now.
0: Greasy. I don't eat them now. I haven't had a tenderloin biscuit in years.
2: You mentioned a chicken biscuit. Now I will tell you one of my favorite. This is also in the Mount Rushmore, but you got to get. It's at a place called Biscuitville. You know them.
0: I'm familiar.
2: You get a chicken biscuit, but you got to add scrambled egg and American cheese to it.
0: That sounds pretty good to me, too. You put that on there.
2: Put chicken that on there.
1: Eggs?
2: Chicken with, it's got to be scrambled eggs. Scrambled egg, American cheese, Biscuitville biscuit, top tier.
0: You ever get a skinny biscuit over there?
2: The hell is that?
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Rock 92, Jason Goodman in, Littlest Patriot, as we head into the weekend. I love Fridays. It always feels good on a Friday, doesn't it? 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

Rock 92 from the Go Green Plumbing, Heating, Air, and Electrical Weather Center for the weekend. Partly sunny tomorrow, 88 for the high. On Sunday, could see some afternoon thundershowers, otherwise 80. I'll take 80 over 100.

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0: win a road to the show to see Guns N' Roses with Rock 92. 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

day, there was a show called Little House on the Prairie. Netflix has come out with a revival of Little House on the Prairie. I couldn't stand that show, so I probably won't give it a chance. But it's out on Netflix. 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
1: Hey, Jason, I got one for you.
2: Okay.
1: When I was in the Army, they broke into the laundry room and stole my old wore-out tidy whitey underwear. They were clean, but they needed to be... I mean, they had holes in them and everything.
0: Ew.

0: Two Guys Named Chris, the show that makes you laugh.
1: I like Prego over Ragu. I'm going to put it out.
2: Oh. Hot take.
1: I'm a Prego. I think the reason is it's got a lot more sugar in it.
3: It's way too sweet. Sweeter. That's why I don't like it.
1: Okay. The spaghetti sauce I have a recipe for, it calls for a jar of Prego and Ragu and a couple of cups of brown sugar. Now that's Italian. From the finest streets of Florence.
2: Just like Nona cooked it.
1: Oh, yeah.
0: Two guys named Chris. Mornings and nights. 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

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I'm Jason Goodman. I gotta go. Thanks for listening.

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1: Remember, eye dogs have to work for every morsel of food they get. If they don't do something good, they don't get fed.
2: That's right.
1: We give it to them in puzzle form. They have to figure out how to get the food.
2: Yeah, what if we started doing that to the elderly? Like at the homes. Like, before they can eat, we sit a Rubik's Cube down in front of them. All right, Papaw, figure this out, and then you'll get your meal. I haven't eaten in 3 days. I guess somebody should work a little harder than us.
0: Two guys named Chris. 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

The devil went down to Georgia. He was looking for a soul to steal. He was in a bind because he was way behind. He was willing to make a deal. When he came across this young man sawing on a fiddle and playing it hot, and the devil jumped up on a hickory stump and said, "Boy, let me tell you what. I guess you didn't know it, but I'm a fiddle player too. And if you'd care to take a dare, I'll make a bet with you. Now you played pretty good fiddle, boy, but give the devil his due. I bet a fiddle of gold against your soul, cause I think I'm better than you." The boy said, "My name's Johnny, and it might be a sin, but I'll take your bet, you're gonna regret

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Johnny said, "Devil, just come on back if you ever want to try again. I done told you once, you son of a bitch, I'm the best."

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1: 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I wanted that. Never got it. 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

Roger Waters had his manager visit a school in his hometown, where a handful of volunteers recorded some lines that were then shipped to his L.A. studio. Pink Floyd on Rock 92. Yes, yes.

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2: Bingy, interestingly, just in his telling a story that I was paying half attention to, said, yeah, they're pussyfooting around, and then apologized to Red Rachel. But I don't think you have to apologize for that. I think that's like pussy willow.
3: Is it okay?
2: I think it's okay.
3: Well, I never knew with that one because, you know,
2: pussyfooting?
3: Yeah, the word's in there, and it's also a term for like being soft.
2: It is, but I think that's like a pussy willow is a okay. Flower.
3: Well, yeah, I mean that's yeah.
4: But is a pussyfoot a thing?
2: A pussyfoot?
4: You ever heard of a pussyfoot?
2: I've been called. Yeah.

0: Pussyfoot.
1: You've been accused of doing it.
0: Get over here. Oh, definitely.
1: Yeah, definitely.
0: Of course, the way Biggie was saying it, it was a little offensive. Pussyfoot.
1: I'm angry.
2: You know, sometimes I get a little offended, and not because you say it, but because you feel like you need to apologize before you say it. Like, I haven't said way worse things.
0: I feel like you could say that anywhere, anytime, and say, hey, we're pussyfooting around with this thing.
1: If you're in a group, if I was in a group and I said, I'm tired of her pussyfooting around this.
0: I think you could say that at the PTA meeting, and nobody would, I believe.
2: At the PTA meeting?
0: I think you could. I think you could say, hey, we've been pussyfooting around this issue for a long time.
1: Just pussyfooting in the dictionary.
0: I do. It's like Pussy Willow is a flower. So I think,
1: here we go. Pussyfoot is in the dictionary. It's in Merriam-Webster, yeah.
0: And what's the definition?
1: To tread or move warily or stealthily.
0: I think that's different than the...
3: Well, avoiding. There are words in the dictionary you shouldn't say.
0: Well, perhaps, but I don't believe that the first part of that word is referring to the slang for a female genitalia.
1: No, yeah. I always thought of it as kind of a bad word.
2: Well, it's not like being like pee whipped is different context than this, because that's not different. A word. That's a term that people made up.
0: That you can't say that.
1: And it has a true definition: avoiding committing to a decision or expressing a clear opinion.
0: I don't think pee whipped would be in the dictionary.
2: No, that's an invented term.
0: That's slang. Because I've heard pussyfooting it. I think you say it at church. I do.
2: All right. You should test this out.
0: No, I don't think so.
1: Pee whipped is in the Merriam-Webster as well. Weird. It's your picture.
0: Well, I wouldn't say that at church, but I would say Pussy Willow, and I would say
1: that's weird. It's just a picture. There's no definition.
0: Recently,
2: it speaks for itself.
0: When I was at the beach, and four of us guys were playing bocce on the beach. And sometimes we have to measure, like, it's so close. I don't know if you know how to play bocce, but a ball has to be closer to another ball. And one of them was so close that I would bring out a reed to measure it. And my friend who was on the other team said, yeah, grab your Pussy Willow and measure it. And I was like, don't you see the way he said it in an aggressive way. You're pretty aggressive with.
1: Well, there's a lot of that going on in my life right now.
0: You were pretty aggressive with pussyfooting. So maybe you had to apologize. But I think generally you can say it. The other thing is, B.B. Shea. I tell you what, he was Johnny on the spot with us. Just yesterday we were talking about, somehow we got into the subject of. It's vaping is so bad for you. And we had heard recently that candles, because they're made with paraffin wax, that if you, and we light a candle in here every day.
1: New candle today,
0: because B.B. Shea brought it in. It's a healthy candle. It's not supposed to give you any kind of lung issues.
1: I like it.
0: Biggie brought up popcorn lung and everything.
1: Yeah.
0: But the name of the candle is Narcissist. And Biggie said, fitting for the guy sitting over here. But remember, I don't know the difference between Narcissist and narcolepsy and necrophilia. I don't know what.
1: All very different.
0: I don't know which
1: one's very alarming.
0: I do not know which is which.
1: I don't know how to use them at a party. You know, I've been accused of being a necrophilia. What?
0: Yeah, but I don't know if it's true. Sometimes, maybe.
2: So what if I am? What's the big deal?
0: Another one, nepotism. I don't know. I don't know them.
1: You see it.
0: David, you're talking about... words and their usage, a little language lesson. Go ahead.
4: Yeah, so I was just telling Biggie that my wife and I got in a discussion the other day. She was talking to my 14-year-old daughter. She had some jeans on. She said, you can't wear those coochie cutters outside. I was like, whoa, what? We can't be saying coochie. Well,
0: no, can't say that.
4: No,
0: you can't say coochie.
1: I don't think you can say that. I've heard that before, too.
2: That is, in my opinion, for like people my generation, that's become like the clean term for it.
0: But I don't believe you could at the church say, oh, the pastor's wife's wearing some coochie cutters.
1: Oh, what church is it? I think we know what we need to do to drive up attendance.
0: But I do think you could say, hey, the pastor's wife's got her coochie cutters on. You can't say it. But I do think you could say the pastor's wife has been pussyfooting around this issue for the last month. I think I'm right on that.
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0: Some heroes and zeros here today. A hero from Louisiana. He's a shuttle driver. He saw that three people had crashed a car into a pond near Grand Isle. This is in Louisiana. His name is Jordan Matthew. Spotted a young boy and two women struggling in the water. None could swim. He has no lifeguard training, but He said, I must go into the water. So he did. He rushed in, grabbed the boy first, then the two women, and was able to get him out of the water. They all said, you're a hero. And he had no training whatsoever. They had followed, apparently, their GPS to a place they didn't want to be and wound up getting sucked into water. We follow our GPS no matter what, don't we?
1: No, without a doubt.
0: No matter where, we go into the water.
6: The SUV was coming up, came down, kept driving basically into the center of the pond. Go right into reaction mode. Jump in and there's lives in the water and you got to do what's right there. People are calling me the hero, but if the daughter did not open up that door instantly, there was nothing I could do. Mom was still unconscious, so I reached over, unbuckled her seatbelt and began to pull her through the back of the car. You never want to hear little girl screaming for her mom. I'm just, again, grateful that...
0: Woo, listen to that. He says the little girl's here because she opened the door as it went into the water.
1: I wonder if she knew to do that.
0: Must have. Someone was saying, you remember last week when I was having my van windows were rolling down on their own, you know, just without any warning whatsoever. Some says that there's the reason you can push that button is if you have a moment's notice when you're going into the water, you can push some certain button and all the windows will roll down.
1: I've always heard that if you go into water,
0: roll the windows down
1: because the best thing you can do is let the car fill up with water so it's equalized with pressure, then you can open the door.
0: If you roll the windows down, just go through the window.
1: Well, some of us can't.
0: Sorry. But you don't want to...
1: Not everyone can do that. I need to wait for the car to pressurize. Now, let's be honest. If I go over the bridge, it's probably because I jerked it that way. Hey, you still got time to climb out, bud. Bud? You can still climb out, bud.
0: Why is he not coming to the top?
2: We're coming to rescue you.
1: Why is he smiling?
0: He's waving off the rescuer.
1: That'd be me. That'd be the helicopter video in it. It appears he's fighting the rescuers. He's closing the door.
0: He's made a sign. Go away.
2: I did this on purpose.
1: Yeah.
0: But no, you roll the windows down so you can just swim out. If the windows stay up, that's when you let the car. But the car's gonna fill up with water.
2: That's the case. So if the windows are closed and you have if it started to fill up, that's why you can't open it because there's an unequal pressure. Then you let it fill all the way up.
1: I always heard the windows down to let it fill up quicker.
0: Why?
1: Because you can. I mean, then open the door if you need to. Now, like you said, some people can swim out the window. Of course.
0: I mean, I would think you'd want to. I would think almost everyone could swim out the window.
1: There's some big Americans out there. I'm not alone. I know I'm like king of them, but
0: what percentage of people can swim out a window if their car's in the water? I think
2: it might be like 50-50 if we're looking at adults.
1: Because
0: how big is the window?
1: As big as you think. You drive a van. Vans have big windows.
0: Bigger window. I don't know.
2: My windows are pretty narrow. Yeah. It would be tough.
0: Really?
2: I mean, I could fit through it. But, I think if we're looking at adults here, I don't think we're looking at good numbers.
0: I was thinking 75%. Wriggle out.
1: 70.
0: You know, you don't have to go a champion swimmer. You just wriggle out. Mm-hmm. To me, that's the way to go. Now, if the windows are up and the doors are closed, then you let it fill all the way up, which is hard to do because you're sitting there. You want to open the door. You can't.
1: Yeah.
0: You have to get under the water, let it fill all the way up, and then the door will open because the pressure is equalized. Boy, you better be sure. I hope they're right if you ever get in that situation, you know?
1: Yeah. Oh, then God, you're like,
0: geez, am I going to let this fill all the way up with water? Without trying to open it up.
1: That's the thing is the wait time would kill me.
0: You know, I know. The other thing is, Jimmy Buffett had that song called Bubbles Up. When you are under, sometimes the car flips over, you don't realize you have to follow the bubbles because they're going to the surface. So you have to follow that all the way up. What you're saying is interesting, though, that if you roll the window down. Now, once you hit water, though, will the electric window even work?
1: Probably for a short time, till the water really gets in there.
2: I think that they're known to short out, like, as soon as the water starts to raise up. I have this tool that you use just to bust your window.
1: Yeah,
2: and I think everybody should have one.
1: I have one in my glove box, actually.
2: Sometimes you can't even get your seatbelt. If it's underwater, your seatbelt won't release, so it has a blade on it, too.
0: Really?
2: Mm-hmm.
0: I have one of those. I keep it in the trunk.
2: That's exactly where you're supposed to keep it.
1: Let me tell you something about Rachel. She's always prepared.
2: Yeah. Always.
1: She always has a knife ready to go. I saw this in person. Mm-hmm. She helped me open some packages.
0: Yeah.
1: She's like, don't worry, I brought my switchblade.
0: I like it.
2: It's not one of the ones that you have to like pry out. Mm-hmm. Just got a little button.
1: Oh, yeah, she's ready.
0: Country girl. Picks up a snake, throws it out, doesn't care. Doesn't matter. Big Pat, you're talking about in a car. Actually, have you been in that situation? Big Pat, are you there? yeah, go ahead. Tell us your story.
7: Yeah, so I was in an 86 Camry, hydroplane, and you cannot push that door open. I'm 250 pounds. Had to wait till the water come up to the window. When you rolled it down, it would go off track, so I had to slowly roll the window down, and by the time the water was coming in the window, I floated right out of that thing.
0: Well, you did. Okay, so you went through the window.
7: Yes.
0: Okay. And you were 250 pounds at the time. Was it an easy fit through the window?
7: It was pretty tight. It was a square hole, square going into a round hole pretty much there.
0: Yeah, exactly. I mean, I figure. Woo, thank goodness you're okay, man.
7: But I mean, you literally, all my might, all my force, you cannot open that door
0: right
7: by any means.
0: Right. There's no opening the door once it's underwater like that. So you got the window down and went through. Did the window didn't short out on you, or was it one of the old crank down windows?
7: Oh, crank down, Chris. 86 Camry.
0: That's
7: I
0: thought. Yeah. 86. Mm-hmm. That's why the crank down window. Thank you very much, Big Pat. I wonder if you can even still get those anymore.
2: It's my mom looked everywhere when she was buying the car she has now, because she had a 2004 Honda Accord, and I think those, even like back in 2004, you couldn't find crank windows, and she managed to get one then. Huh. When she got this one, she begged. She was like, please find one with crank windows, and nobody had them.
0: They don't make them anymore, I bet. No. But doesn't our station vehicle still have a crank window?
3: Yeah, the vans. Our Jeep does. I had a 2013 Kia, and it had crank windows,
0: mm-hmm.
3: and it was great.
0: I don't mind the crank window.
3: I don't either.
0: You know, it's so easy to do.
3: It keeps you humble.
0: Keeps you humble. Mm-hmm. Remember your roots. And you heard what Big Pat just said. If you're in a car, in the water, at least you can roll down
2: and
0: the window.
2: And you never have to replace the motor.
0: We just said that the other day. We were just talking about the other day. This is about driving into a body of water as well. The 29-year-old man drove his car into a swimming pool at his universities in London, at university, because he was upset his mother refused to pay $830 toward his rent. He needed the equivalent of $830. She refused to pay it. To get back at her, he drove his car into the pool. She said, fool, what are you... I mean, you're talking about a loser for doing
3: this. What in the world?
0: What are you doing? You know, they got into an argument. She said, well, I've already paid for your car. He says, here's what I think of my car, and drove it into the pool.
2: Jeez. And he's 29.
0: 20, I know. Come on. He's 29 years old. He can't pay for that. Is it too much to ask at 29 for her to be paying his rent like that? I mean, in this economy?
3: The problem is, had she been paying his rent for 20... Mm-hmm. You know, since he's been gone.
0: Yeah.
3: And then you set a precedent.
0: Yeah, then you've been doing it for
2: a while. He didn't wake up this bratty yesterday. I mean, he's been bratty. And the signs were all there, and she's been enabling that.
3: I was going to say, she created this brat.
0: Takes a stand, and then he drives his car into a swimming pool. Two-Wheel Hardo, you're talking about cars in water. Go ahead.
8: I'm going to preface this by saying that at the beginning of this story, I sound like a hero, and at the end, I sound like a douchebag. So just hear me out. I was 16.
0: Absolutely.
8: Go ahead. I was riding down the road on my way to work when I was a teenager. I saw this lady veer off the road, go through some grass, through a bush, into the lake, floated way out into the lake. I stopped. Two other guys stopped. They got in the water before me because they were a little bit ahead of me. And I'm standing on the bank getting ready to get in, and she locks the door. She was an old lady. I guess she was having dementia issues. She locked the door on her car, popped the trunk, cracked her window, and told them to go away. She didn't want any help. And so the douchey part is, when it was all over, I was trying to get to work. So I told the other two guys, I'm like, are y'all staying for the cops and stuff? And they were like, yeah. I said, well, I've got to get to work. And I just left the scene and went to work.
0: You got to go. Well, were they able to, were they able to help her, or was that?
8: No, not to bring everybody down, but no, she killed herself and her little dog was in the car too.
0: Oh, not that dog. Oh man, that's terrible. I'm sorry. But look at you. I admire that. I got to get to work.
2: What a good employee. Yeah. I hope you told your boss that story.
0: I like it. Thank you, Two-Wheel Hardo.
3: Everyone be horrified except one man. guys, I want everyone to come around and hear the story. He watched a lady die today from his job. That's the commitment that this man has for this place.
0: I'm going to bring that up next time you have fluid.
3: Thanks. When are you going to die for this job? Well, it's killing me. So you might get your wish.
0: There's that. It's about to kill him. That's true.
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10: If it ain't metal, it's crap! That's my slogan. And for all my like-minded rockers, it just so happens there's a radio show just for you. This is D-Sider from Twisted Sister, and I love the Triad so much I have a house here. It's called The House of Hair. And every Saturday night at 10, I'm your host on The House of Hair. It's a trip down metal memory lane featuring all your old-school faves. Come one, bang all. It happens right here on the Triad's Rock 92. The House of Hair is here.
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8: We've got a lawsuit against the Waffle House for perhaps the strangest reason I have ever heard of. There's a guy named Edwin Bowles. He's suing the Waffle House. He's 84 because last year, as he was walking toward the Waffle House, he spotted in their window an ad for a limited edition strawberry shortcake waffle. He was so distracted because the image looked so delicious that he tripped over what he called an abnormally high curb and hurt himself.
9: God. Well, if that's the case, my grandma could have sued Bob Evans when she was alive. My grandma fell outside of a Bob Evans.
8: Did she?
9: And yeah, I mean, the joke was where you're like, were you so excited to get in? Like, could you not wait for the pot pie?
8: He wants $300,000. And he says that the lawsuit says Waffle House caused an increased risk of harm beyond ordinary conditions by prioritizing marketing and visual appeal over pedestrian safety.
9: Oh, man, I don't know who got their hooks into him, but what a great line.
8: Yeah, great lawyering there.
9: Big time.
8: They're prioritizing advertising over your safety? Waffle House spokesperson said, get out of here.
10: Yeah. I'm surprised he didn't get beat up after he fell.
8: Well, yeah. Was 84, and he hurt his shoulder real bad.
10: It's Waffle House, man.
8: Well, it is. Yeah, it is.
9: Oh, I'm sure at least one Waffle House waitress popped out and was like, watch that curb, honey. I told you that curb was a problem.
8: He tore his rotator cuff, so he's had surgery and still pain. He's 84, too, so he is saying that they're neglecting a pedestrian safety. Any chance? I don't think.
9: No. Not on that.
8: Red Rachel says that waffle was real, real good. That's a fine product. Was it strawberry? It was their strawberry shortcake waffle. You've seen
10: that? Sounds good. I've seen it. I've seen the ad, and you know what? I tripped and fell too.
8: Yeah,
10: it looked delicious.
8: It's that good looking of an ad. So you can't put it up. That's why I say the ad has to match the food. If they put up what it really looks like, he wouldn't have had any problem. He'd gotten right over the curb. I'm sure. You know, don't you think? There's another older person in the news who says she's alive today thanks to her 3-year-old poodle. Just before 1 a.m., her poodle began barking nonstop on her bed. This occurred in New Jersey and would not stop barking. Now, I have a dog that won't stop barking either. But he never saved our lives, I can tell you that.
9: He tries to kill you a couple times.
8: He's had two knives in his mouth. He's tried to kill me twice.
9: Yeah.
8: My wife says he will eventually kill it. And by the way, the neutering has not slowed him down one bit.
10: He's just got to get older. He's still a baby.
8: Yeah. That's right. And now he turns over for a belly rub, and he's all erect. And my wife says, I can't look at that. It's a big hot dog. You know what a dog's being.
9: Oh, yeah, the little red rocket thing. Yeah.
8: She's like, I can't look at that.
9: Yeah.
8: We haven't had hot dogs in 6 months.
9: No, I can't.
10: You'll never want one ever again.
9: Well, yeah, because you're just there, and he's like, touch me. It's like, I can't touch you right now, buddy. It's not your fault, but...
8: She said, I cannot stand the look of an erect penis. I said, you're telling me. She didn't have to
9: dog
8: even say
9: what I'm living. Am I right?
8: Didn't even have to say it. Every time he turns up, she's like, oh, God, look at this. I can't even touch it. But then I got to get down and give him belly rubs. He's like, oh, yeah.
9: Well, both of you do the same thing. Roll over and go, look at this.
8: Take a look at this.
9: Look at this. You want to touch it? No.
10: Put that away.
8: Can you give me a little belly rub or something?
9: Yeah.
8: No. I will not. Get off the bed. Get off the bed. Yeah. Get down right now.
9: You know what happens when you touch my belly?
8: Both our legs start to go. That's us. So anyway, this woman said the dog's not allowed on the bed and would not get off and continued barking. Well, lo and behold, she's got a fire. She got a fire in the house.
11: He comes to my bed. I was like, oh my God, what? And I hear the smoke detector went off. Immediately, beep, beep, beep. I was like, oh my God, it's a fire. Run, and it was in the living room. The house already in flames.
8: Fireman said she got out about 5 seconds before the smoke would have taken
9: Wow.
8: Over. Yes, the dog has been credited with as being a hero.
12: First arriving units got on scene and found the structure was heavily involved in the rear, fire rapidly extending throughout the house.
8: She lost everything she owned, but she said, my dog and I are okay. And she's an older, she's in her mid-70s in New Jersey. They don't know yet. They think it was an electrical fire that caused it. Anyway, dogs, when the dog starts barking, you got to pay attention, I guess.
10: That's crazy because my dog barks because he sees himself in the mirror.
8: God, mine too. That's the worst, isn't it? Jeez. Yeah. A lot of similarities with me and my dog. I like a collar. I don't mind it.
9: Yeah. Choke me.
8: We both say that. Yeah. Both of us.
9: You know what happens when you choke me?
13: Your hangover soundtrack. The Two Guys Named Chris Saturday Show on Rock 92.
8: I have an interesting story. You know, my friend the Diesel, my pickleball pal, he fights technology. He fights apps. So there's yet another story from the Diesel about not wanting to move ahead with technology. He has an issue with his television. He was just telling me this yesterday. He's the guy, my pickleball partner, one of my best friends, who will not pay through an app. He will not download the app.
9: He will not. One of my favorite stories ever, I think.
8: Yes, yes.
9: He won't even order from an app.
8: No, the Wingstop purchase is...
9: Now, I am on his side on that. Maybe one of the dumbest things I've ever heard, too. But his reaction is still my favorite.
8: This is like 2-3 years ago. He's watching NFL football. And I believe it was Wingstop, one of the wing restaurants, advertised. We have chicken sandwiches made with the wings. And Diesel literally got up off his couch like, yes, I am getting this sandwich.
9: Your ad has worked.
8: Yes. Walks in, says, I would like to purchase this sandwich and some fries to go, please. And he held out his wallet with $20. I guess his card. And she says, you have to order on the app. And he says, I don't have the app. I'm not going to order on the app. They say, I can't take payment. He's like, I have either card or cash.
9: I'm in front of you
8: I'm in front of you ordering this. No.
10: There's nothing we can do.
8: She said, you can go outside and download the app and order on the app. And he goes, I'm not doing that. He refused.
10: It's so funny because I feel like I know exactly where this is going. Mm-hmm. When you brought up cable TV, I bet he has the same provider that I do.
8: Well, you're not going to believe this. Okay. I don't think there's any way that you would ever guess this.
10: Okay.
8: He told me the other day, we finished playing pickleball yesterday, and he said, you want to hear a story? And I said, sure.
9: Do I?
8: And he said,
9: anything to delay going home.
8: He said, pull up a chair. All right. Yeah. Let's get a couple of drinks over here, you know? Let's tell this story. So he says, Friday night, he comes home from work, 5:30, 6 o'clock. He sits down to watch TV. He's got like a basement TV. He was sitting down to watch TV. Flips it on, nothing. The TV's completely black. But he goes upstairs. All the other TVs work. So he's got Spectrum cable.
10: Mm-hmm.
8: Okay? You have Spectrum as well.
10: Mm-hmm.
8: Now, here's what you don't know. His recording device, his DVR, is a TiVo. Now,
9: wow.
8: Listen, I was an early adopter of TiVo. You've heard of TiVo?
10: Yes.
8: I was an early adopter in 1999 of TiVo, and it was great technology. Mm-hmm. I loved it. Now, that was, you could hook it into your TV and pause live television, which was so new, and I thought, my God.
9: Oh, it was revolutionary.
10: You don't have to miss a single second anymore.
8: You could back up the football game and see the play again on your own time.
9: Unbelievable.
8: You could pause it, go to the bathroom, catch up, forward through commercials. I mean, TiVo was ahead of its time. And it had a great remote that would go, boop, boop, boop. Yep. It was fantastic.
9: And if you had one, it was you're a baller.
8: I was in...
9: rare company.
8: I was in Circuit City. And I saw it. And I was like, I'm buying it. I'm just doing it.
9: Yeah.
8: Very rare do I do something like that. But I did it. I just bought it. So... I loved it. And a year later, he did too. He got it. Well, of course, what happens is all your cables and, you know, your DirecTV, they come along with their own technology. So people move over from TiVo and then you just get it with the box you get. But TiVo was always better, in my opinion. And Diesel agreed. So he has kept TiVo. And now through all the streaming and all the stuff, he still has TiVo.
9: Wow.
8: Okay. So here's how it works in his house. You have a box for Spectrum cable. And you have TiVo. And in between is a decoder device that takes the signal from... right, and puts it into TiVo. So Diesel can watch television. He can watch the recorded shows already, but he gets no live television. So he thinks, all right, something's wrong here with this setup. Yeah. One of these three things, either the box, the transition, the converter, or the TiVo is bad. But the TiVo works, so he knows that's not it. So he calls Spectrum Cable. Okay. So the woman answers the phone and everything, and he explains, and she goes, well, let me send you a signal, sweetheart. And he goes, okay, but just to let you know before you do, I have a TiVo. And she says, she goes, what?
9: I'm going to need to get my supervisor.
8: She said, what is that? He said, TiVo. She goes, T-V-O? He says, T-I-V-O. She goes, honey, I don't know what that is. I don't know what that is. He says, well, I have your box and a converter of the signal. And then the TiVo box. And she said, let me get somebody.
9: Yeah.
8: So he was on hold for 40 minutes.
9: Then he says he has a TiVo. There's no way that he has a TiVo. No one's had a TiVo in 15 years. TiVo has shut down. He said
8: TiVo's out of business.
9: Yeah.
8: TiVo is out of business. So
9: go get one of the old manuals.
8: The guy comes on the phone and says, you have a TiVo? I haven't worked with a TiVo in years. And Diesel says, yes, I have a TiVo.
9: We're not even prepared to lie in this situation. We've gone through our manual here of BS lines to feed the customer. And I'll be honest, there's nothing that covers TiVo.
8: Okay, so now I'm really I'm just enthralled with the story. He's telling me this. So the guy says, and this was Friday, and the guy says, we can't get out to you before Tuesday. And Diesel said, but I didn't want to watch TV over there. He was hoping they'd come Saturday.
9: Yeah.
8: And they were like, boss man, we only got one old timer who knows how to work on the TiVo.
9: We're going to have to dust him off.
8: We got to find the guy. And he's not available till Tuesday afternoon.
10: They don't let him out of the retirement home until Tuesday.
8: They don't let him. He's got to stay till Tuesday. So Diesel says, all right, he makes the appointment. Now, later that night, he thinks, you know what? What has to be bad, because all the other TVs get their Spectrum cable, and because he can watch the already recorded shows on TiVo, the problem has to be the converter that takes the signal from one to the other. So he goes, I'm just going to go to the Spectrum store and buy a new one. Okay?
10: Okay.
8: Trade it out. Okay. He's going to trade it out. Now, he pays for that converter $6.99 a month, so he says, I'm just going to go trade it out for a new one. So he walks into the Spectrum store on Saturday.
9: He's got a bomb!
8: He walks up to the counter with this converter thing, and the guy goes, oh, what is that?
9: What?
8: So he goes, Carlos, get over here. So Carlos comes around the corner and goes, oh, man, I ain't seen that in a minute.
9: Okay.
8: Whoa. Diesel said, tells the whole story and says, I know the problem is this converter, so can I buy a new one? And Carlos says, man, we ain't stocked out in years. No, we don't have that. He goes, we don't support that technology. And Diesel says, well, you're charging me every month for the technology. You have to support the technology. And he's got them there. I mean, they keep charging for it, you know. Just because Diesel hadn't moved on doesn't mean that they keep on. And so Carlos says, man, we got to go to the warehouse to get something.
9: If they even
8: had
9: it,
8: And Diesel's like, well, a guy's supposed to come fix it for me, you know, in a couple of days. I just want to circumvent him. And he's like, he's going to have to get that out of the warehouse. I don't know where he's going to buy that. I'm wondering. So Diesel left there without the new.
9: Well, yeah, because they don't have it on hand.
8: I'm wondering if he could just buy it on Amazon. Do you think he could go? Or eBay.
10: eBay would be the place to find something like that.
8: Yeah, And then, you know, reconnect it himself.
9: Now, do they still charge him for the converter, though, is the thing.
8: Well,
9: I would have said.
8: As of now, they are. Yeah. I mean, so what I think maybe Diesel should do is go to eBay and buy one and hook it up himself, see if it works, and then say, I'm not paying for this.
10: Or, hear me out, what if he adapted to modern technology?
8: Are you out of your mind?
10: Maybe I am.
8: What kind of...
10: It doesn't get easier. It doesn't get easier. It's only going to get harder.
8: Listen to her. She doesn't know.
9: He's not going to adapt. That TV will just sit dormant.
8: Out of principle, Diesel says, I shall no longer watch television. Yeah. That's where he likes to watch TV. It's like his shows. Yeah. It's his area.
10: Can he still only record two things at a time?
8: I don't know how TiVo... Yeah, TiVo used to be you could only record two things at a time.
10: Now you could record like six things at a time.
8: Well, there is no even recording anymore. It's just like, there is. You're right. And but everything, you know.
10: Because, I mean, my parents still use the DVR format, but it's not a DVR anymore. It's just this little thing that you plug into your TV.
8: You're right. I do too. Because I have, you know, I have a smart TV or Roku or Apple TV. You just say, like, I record every single Broncos game there is. You know, they're there from last year. I can go back and watch them. You know, though, what was good about TiVo? Now, like, the stuff I recorded, the Broncos game, goes away after 9 months. Mm-hmm. It's stored in a cloud. But like, let's say I wanted the Super Bowl to keep it forever. But then you go get the Super Bowl on YouTube TV.
9: And that's just it. It's on everything out there.
8: You go to YouTube, you can watch it. Anonymous, you're talking about the Diesel situation with the converter. Go ahead.
14: Hey, good morning. Anonymous here in Winston. I work for that company. Mm-hmm. And the TiVo technology, that converter box, the way the signal comes to it now, has been changed for now a decade, and they're not going to support it anymore because the signal won't do it. It's not the company doesn't want to.
8: Yep.
14: It's just that it is not able to. And really, neither is any other company, so you won't be able to find somebody else. And buying a converter off of Amazon or eBay or something won't really help either.
8: Okay.
14: It's just kind of, he's going to have to adopt or not use it no more, but nobody will be able to support that.
9: Well, here it comes, Smithsonian. It's all yours.
10: It's going to be devastating.
8: I was afraid you might say something like that. I'm afraid he may have to.
9: Yeah, it sounds finally. Like the technology is finally just
10: I mean,
9: done.
10: He said they stopped like 10 years ago.
8: They did. I mean, he's had this TiVo forever.
10: That's crazy.
8: Thank you, Anonymous, for providing that information. He at one point, the TiVo did break, and he had it fixed. I mean, he was the only one hanging on to the TiVo. He loves
9: it. I wonder if that was going to be the case, that at this point, there's just
8: they
9: nothing.
8: Won't do it.
9: That happens sometimes. You'll get emails about old Windows, you know, operating. So they'll say, look, we're just not doing this anymore.
8: And, you know, I like YouTube TV. That's what I have. But TiVo was a great product. That was a cutting-edge great product. And really, there are some things about TiVo I like. But I like the remote a lot better.
10: And cable in general. I haven't had cable for 3 months now. As soon as I can, I'm getting it back. I miss cable.
8: Oh, do you?
10: I grew up with cable. My parents will never get rid of cable as long as it's still around. Yeah. And I miss it. Anytime I want to watch the news, I hate having to go through to find a news that would play. I just want to be able to flip through channels.
8: The channel, just flip up and down. Remember the old days where you could walk into a hotel or a house you've rented and you just turn on the TV and use it?
9: Forget it.
8: You've got to like really figure
10: it
8: out.
10: And deciding what to watch is, I mean, sometimes you know exactly what you want to watch, but sometimes you just want to browse and find something.
8: I think that's why I watch so many old shows. Like, I'm redoing Mad Men. I watch Friends all the time. It's just like it's on, it's comfortable.
10: I haven't watched Friends in a while.
8: What?
10: Because it used to be on TBS all the time, and now I don't have TBS.
9: So you two are the same in that way. You don't want to seek it out. You just want it to be there.
10: And I want it to come naturally because I don't want to pick which episode of Friends I watch. I just want to watch it all the way through over and over and over.
8: I know the other day, Top Gun was on TBS, and I was watching it with commercials. And my wife said, you can probably just get this on some. And I was like,
9: I'm
8: not going to go do that. I mean, what am I going to go? No, I will not do it. That's Diesel for you, man.
9: Unbelievable.
8: Yeah, I love that about him.
13: The Two Guys Named Chris Saturday Show on Rock 92. Hey, sober up and listen.
8: You know, yesterday on this program, Wordle came up. I do it every day, the Wordle. And B.B. Shea does it, I guess, early. And had already done it. And I got an email right in the middle of this program saying, I can't wait for you to do Wordle today. Thought of you immediately. And I got dozens of emails. I couldn't do it until later yesterday. I had a lunch and an appointment. And I didn't get home until 4:30 yesterday. I had so much to do. So that's when I sat down on the couch, finally, to do the Wordle. And I did all those little games on New York Times. And by that time, I had gotten many, many correspondents saying, man, I thought of you immediately when I did the Wordle. B.B. Shea was right. It's like, because this word is like something you use it all the time. I always think of you when I see the word. Yeah. So I was like, man, what could it be? So, you know, I was like, what? Impossible.
9: Is it great?
8: Is it a great? So I start, my starting word was great.
15: Okay. Is it smart?
8: Yes. My second word,
15: smart.
8: And I got down finally. I was like, I told my wife, I was like, I don't get this word. Even the, we had a two guys named Chris Comedy All-Star who had heard this. And he told B.B. Shay, oh, yeah, when I heard it had something to do with Chris Kelly, I got it in two. I mean, I got it immediately. So it was like, what could it be? And so I kept putting in all these words. And then I finally got down to it. I told my wife I'm having real trouble with this word. The word was queer.
9: Yeah, it was
8: queer. And you all were saying, man, I'm surprised they use this word. And everybody's like, oh, you're going to really find something. This is going to
9: be easy for you.
8: Speak to you.
9: Well, I said, yesterday I said, you've used it about me this week.
8: Yeah, you did.
9: Yes, you did. It's been used about you this week.
8: Yes. Oh, always. Every week. Mm-hmm. And I just looked at it and I said, what does it say about me?
9: Did a little rainbow flag come across for Pride Month?
10: It is the end of Pride Month. Yeah. So.
8: I was surprised that they used that word.
9: I think everyone was.
10: But that word's making a major comeback.
8: But it does. I mean, queer can mean odd.
9: Many things.
8: Of course.
9: Yeah.
8: But a lot, you know.
9: We know the connotation.
8: Yeah. When I was in school, it was like, oh, yeah, we use it all the time.
9: When you were called that, it was like, so what?
8: Yeah. I mean, we played a game.
9: Yes. Don't.
8: Why? Why? They're using it.
9: Yeah.
15: Wordle says it's okay.
8: We played a game called Smear the Queer.
9: Yeah.
8: I mean, we play, and it was like a go-to. If you had not enough or too many to play real football, you just play, let's play Smear the Queer.
9: It's one of those words you grow up saying, at least if you're a boy, and you don't realize it till later, you're like, oh, that I shouldn't be saying that.
8: But now, I mean, the Q in LGBTQ stands for queer,
10: there,
8: right?
10: I mean, there are people that don't say they're gay. They say, I'm queer.
8: What does that mean if you're not?
10: I don't know. I don't know the difference.
9: I think it's what they would say is taking ownership of the word.
10: Yeah, I think that's it, like even we've talked about the F slur that one we can't say.
8: Nah.
10: That one.
8: Not yet.
9: Yeah. It's not long enough or too long or not long enough or too long for Wordle either way.
8: Yeah. Can't do it. Yeah. Sorry. Doesn't work for Wordle.
9: I'm sure they tried yesterday.
8: Man, what's today's word? Wow. I was a little bit taken back because so many people said, oh, yeah, this has got you written all over it. And the word was queer when it finally dawned on me. It's like, oh, and it took me five to even get it.
9: Yeah.
8: And my wife said, oh, yeah, you should have gotten that pretty quick. You know, I didn't.
9: It's how you're listening to my phone.
8: Off my game or whatever. I did not get it. And then Red Rachel was saying that, I guess your dad watches a lot of Fox News.
10: Yeah.
8: And because you think it's because of Fox News he has this phenomenon, or he just is what he...
10: No, this is...
8: apropos of Fox News.
10: I believe it's just a typical boomer thing.
8: I do too. How old is your father?
10: He's, I think, he's 63.
8: Okay. Yeah, I agree. I think this is... When Biggie got a cat, he told Red Rachel, oh, he's gay.
10: Yeah,
9: grown man gets a cat. He's gay.
10: You gotta be.
9: I will say, growing up, my father, if he was alive, would be about same age, and he'd be like, "You can't get a dog. Men get dogs."
8: That's what my father. We always had dogs, and my father's like, "We're not getting a cat in here. Come on,
9: yeah.
8: Men get dogs. We're not. We're a dog family. And if you ate your vegetables, gay."
10: And there's a link to that, too. You might have missed this part, but one time we were talking about why dogs can't eat cat food.
8: Mm-hmm.
10: It's because cats are carnivores and dogs are omnivores. There's too much protein in cat food that dogs can't process.
8: I didn't know that.
10: If your dog has some cat food, it's fine. But if like long exposure can cause kidney failure.
8: Really?
10: Yes, because cats domesticated themselves, so they were hunting. Where we domesticated dogs, we gave them what we ate.
8: Mm-hmm.
10: And so my dad finding out that cats only ate meat and not vegetables, he was like, well, that's weird because cats are gay.
8: Gay.
10: So they should eat vegetables.
8: Obviously cats are gay. Yeah, we know this. That's a strange thing. I guess he just dismissed that. Some quirk.
10: I made it up.
8: Some weird thing. Yeah. Okay.
9: Oh, believe me, I got comments and some messages that were like, don't get a cat, gay.
8: Really?
9: Yeah.
8: I'm always surprised by that. I mean, That seems like really old school thinking.
9: Oh, yeah.
8: You know?
9: It
10: that's
9: is.
10: Not
9: but...
10: the thinking, that's not the thinking of my generation. I mean, my brother has cats. I think it's attractive when a man is kind to an animal.
8: Mm-hmm. Oh, if any animal, right?
10: Yeah.
8: I would think, yeah. I didn't know your brother was gay. Weird. Weird. Got a couple
9: your
8: of
9: father taken.
8: Yeah, he's got a couple of cats now. Okay.
9: He got Wordle in one yesterday.
10: That's his go-to word.
8: It's his starting word, so eventually it's going to work. Yeah.
9: So what'd it take you, five?
8: Give me five. Give me five to get Wordle.
9: That's shocking.
8: Why?
9: I don't know.
8: Why? I don't use
9: that
8: word.
9: A lot of context clues thrown around
8: I
9: yesterday.
8: I mean, all day long. It was like, oh, yeah. I mean, people were walking by me like, looking for Wordle, Wordle.
9: All right.
8: Yeah, right? Why? What? It's like either people think I use it all the time.
9: Yeah.
8: Or I am one. That's the way I got it from everybody yesterday.
16: Oh, you just ended a 30-year relationship.
9: What?
8: Yeah, and I even have... Finally, I got the E-E-R, and I was like, it can't be. No,
9: same thing happened to me. I was like there's no way.
8: It can't be.
9: I bet we set a Guinness World Record yesterday for the amount of people who said out loud, it can't be.
8: No.
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4: We had mentioned earlier today that it was exactly 207 years ago today that a guy named William Clarkston Jr. patented the bicycle in the United States. I have a P1 listener who says, I hate all those bicycle riding jackasses. I'm one of those now. This is what I do.
5: Yeah, you've joined an elite club.
4: Yeah, you said if I could do anything to make myself more hateable.
5: That's unbelievable. I can't wait to tell Chris Dem this. You're never going to believe what he's doing now. Because he and I, sometimes we still text.
4: I never hear anything from him. I live in the Raleigh-Durham area. We have an abundance of liberal northern ass clowns who put on their fruity spandex onesies and their sissy helmets to ride down busy main highways at 5 o'clock on a weekday when everybody's trying to get home from work. These fools have what looks like a funeral procession of cars lined up behind them because they decided to take a prissy joyride at the busiest time of the day. Just once, I wish I was given carte blanche to force one into the ditch.
5: Have a good Friday.
4: Happy Friday, everybody. Yes. That's right.
6: Yeah. Very well thought out, too.
4: Oh, he is not
6: just hating randomly. No. He has thought this out. No. He thought this through. No,
5: to me, if you want to take your level of douchebaggery up one.
4: Me?
5: You, yeah. Because mm-hmm. I am happy you're wearing a helmet.
4: Well, I have to.
5: Yeah.
4: Well, do they make you?
5: It's going to save you, too. Because like I said, you won't remember the crash, but it'll save you.
4: Sometimes now, if I'm going down a hill, it starts to get a little wobbly. You're like, oh.
5: Well, that's what you'll tell us. Last thing I remember was going downhill. I was getting a little wobbly.
4: A woman was standing over me later.
5: Yeah.
4: Giving me chest compressions.
5: But to me, to take the douchebaggery up one level, you need to get one of those little rear view mirrors that attaches to your helmet.
6: Yeah.
4: That I wish I had on one. I wish I had one.
6: Are you wearing spandex while you're doing this?
4: Yeah, I have to.
6: Okay. That's the rule.
4: Yeah.
7: For chafing.
4: Spandex. For chafing. I may shave my legs. My good friend.
6: I'm just going to tell you right now, please don't do that.
4: I'm considering shaving my
6: legs. Once you start, you got to keep it up.
4: Well, my friend, Dustin, who I mentioned even earlier today, he used to live in Indiana, and he got very into cycling 20 years ago. And he did something called Rain right across Indiana.
5: Wow.
4: Several times. You ride across the state of Indiana. Yeah. I believe they do one here, too, Amaniota Murphy. I mean, it's a long bike ride.
5: Yeah.
4: I may do it next year. We don't know.
5: Please let me be in the chase vehicle. Tell you what, we should mark this down. We should do this.
8: Put this in an envelope.
5: The three of us will be in the chase vehicle.
4: Yeah, oh, yeah, you should.
5: I'll hand you a Cliff Bar out the window.
4: He shaved his legs. I went to see him for a fantasy football draft. He was wearing shorts, and I said, it looks like you've shaved your legs. He goes, I have. I said, why? What? I didn't know what was going on with him, you know. And he said that when he falls off his bike once in a while, and you get terrible road rash, and you literally have to pick the gravel and stuff. And if you have hair on your legs, it makes it harder.
6: Okay.
4: Makes it worse.
6: This is so gross what I'm about to tell you. And I'm so sorry to tell you this. But when I was a kid and I would get, or I guess younger, if I got a scab like on my legs and I had leg hair, that was one of my joys, was pulling the hairs out.
4: Oh, God. Well, you're one of those pimple poppers.
6: I know. God. I always found it so satisfying if there were like hairs there.
4: Oh, to be so attractive, you're so gross.
5: I'm disgusted by both of you.
6: I'm trying to offset it, you know.
5: And BB Shea disgusted me just four minutes ago.
4: I know.
5: I want to leave. From I don't want to be
4: everybody.
5: Part of any of you anymore.
4: Who knew you were the least disgusting one in this room? What a shock, Susan! You're talking about shaving your legs. This was for bicycling. Go ahead.
9: Yeah,
0: I'm a cyclist, and I think that you should shave your legs. You men enjoy a woman's leg who's shaved. You know, it feels good. It's sexy looking. It's the same with you guys.
4: Oh, y'all really?
0: Have gorgeous, long, sexy legs. So, heck yeah, shave those things and show them off.
4: I like it. I like what you're saying there. Okay, yeah. How often do you ride your bike?
0: Well, I will say this. I am an ex-cyclist, so I have, you know, kind of like you, I have four of them that are collecting dust that I've had for quite some time.
5: Did you remember the crash?
0: Traffic around here has gotten so crazy, but yeah, you know, that guy, the guy that sent his little whatever in, his rant.
4: Oh, yes.
0: That's the problem, is you have idiots like that, you know, just don't realize the law is you have to share the road, and you know, they get too close to us, and you know,
4: I know,
5: yeah.
4: Well, he shares the road, but he doesn't like it. He does not like it.
5: There's a very busy street in our area.
4: Thank you, Susie.
5: That they made a giant bike lane for.
4: Yes,
5: years ago.
4: Yes,
5: Spring Garden Street.
4: Well, I know Spring Garden,
5: and people still get pissy
4: mad about
5: street.
4: It. Yeah. Oh yeah, because it's crowded.
5: They thought. Well, it leads to a very busy university. So they thought. But people argued the bike lane was too big.
4: I remember.
5: And still, when you go down that road, you'll see, and drivers do get aggressive. Like, they'll get pissy and go around. Yeah.
6: Because I went to that university, and the people on bicycles on the road are supposed to abide by the same laws, you know, stoplights and stuff. True. And they don't, especially the college students. Mm-hmm. And there's a place there where if you're in the right turn lane and you're trying to turn right, they'll just keep going straight and they don't stop or anything. It's just not safe.
4: Well, then they're inviting trouble. Yeah. But you know why, when I go, I drive about a mile to get onto the trail. And so I'm 2 miles on regular road. First of all, I would love one of those rearview mirrors because I can't always hear with my helmet on and my mouthpiece in.
5: Well, I can tell you they're not saying kind things.
4: Right. But I don't hear the traffic coming up behind me. So I need to see.
5: Especially now with electric cars.
4: Yes. So I need to see in my rearview mirror. I wish I had one a lot of times. A lot of times I turn my ear to the side to see if I can hear it. Because you can hear it coming up to the sign.
5: Like a dog?
4: Yeah. It's like cock your head like a dog to see. So I wish I had that when I'm doing that. But being on the road, I know what you're talking about. Now.
5: Yeah.
4: That's a tough thing.
5: Look, I think there's a lot of guilty parties on both sides.
4: Oh, yes.
5: Cars and bikes.
4: Yes. Well, that was patented 207 years ago today. Here's another great this date in history. 196 years ago today, 1830. King George IV of England. He's known as England's fattest king. Died at age 67. For breakfast every morning, he ate 2 pigeons and 3 steaks. Washed them down with a bottle of wine.
7: Tough.
4: Yeah, man.
7: I love that.
5: Tough. I mean, when you're king, live it up.
4: Exactly. He had a bottle of wine at breakfast, a glass of champagne to top that off, and several glasses of brandy throughout the day. By the time of his death in 1830, he had obesity, gout, and edema. And he had a 50-inch waist. He weighed 336 pounds.
5: Man, I'm running 4 out of 5.
4: I'm telling you. I love it. You could be king. You should be.
5: Oh, man. If I had lived this size 400 years ago,
4: yes,
5: I would have been king.
4: Yes.
5: I mean, I would have been the most powerful person in the world.
4: They would have loved you.
5: Yeah, they would have thought God had sent me.
6: Yeah.
4: If you go to Japan today, they'll bow
5: before
4: you.
5: If I go to Japan, I'm not going to be able to move from all the pictures people want to take.
4: Exactly. We've said that before, and that's exactly right. It's so true.
5: And all the hot women will love me there.
4: Yeah, that's right.
5: It's the total opposite of America.
4: Would you like it if your fiancé shaved his legs?
6: No.
4: To do bicycling?
6: I like hairy men. So
4: oh, you do?
6: I do.
4: Oh, I shave my chest.
6: Well, that's okay.
4: I shave everything except my legs. I shave it.
5: Well, I mean, now just complete the deal.
4: Yeah, might as well.
6: Are you going to use an electric shaver or are you using a razor?
4: Razor. Yeah. I'd probably do electric first on the legs and then use razor.
6: I would like, if you do this, I would like for you to count how many times you cut yourself.
4: But it's terrible.
5: Oh, the first time? Yeah. Oh,
6: I've been doing it for a long time, and almost every time I still nick myself somewhere.
4: Do you really?
6: Mm-hmm.
4: I think women have it worse than men. Like, where's the worst part? Like around the ankle?
6: The ankle and the knee.
4: Yeah?
6: Yep.
4: Do you, here's a personal question.
6: Okay.
4: Do you shave the top of your toes?
6: Sometimes.
4: If you think you're going to be getting frisky?
6: not for that reason. Just because.
4: Oh, just because your toes are gonna be out there.
6: Sometimes, like if I'm doing like an everything shower, I'm just being really thorough. But I don't really have like I don't even have a lot of leg hair, but I still have to shave it.
4: My daughter takes an everything shower. So what does that entail? Because she'll say, set aside an hour. I'm doing an everything shower.

0: while
1: as
0: I shave.
1: As long as you play This While You Shave.
0: We'll montage it while I shave.
1: Your wife will find you.
0: Oh, yes. BB Shea in rap form will wrap up the entire week of topics on this program.
2: Right. All right. Here we go.

0: Biggie can't dispute it, so I guess he has to face it. But just because it's true, Kelly doesn't have to say it. People got mad. We were all about the jokes. We're a full show of non-washing cloth wash folks. Rachel's leading the charge on the washcloth stuff. You got a better chance of her watching the World Cup. She thinks that is dumb. She's proud to announce it. Mmm.
1: First time ever he broke. That's the first time that's ever happened. I felt you teetering.
0: I'm done.
1: I felt you teetering.
0: I'm done.
2: Yeah.
1: Oh.
0: That's the first time that's ever happened.
1: That's the first time. I was in the middle. I was like, he's losing.
2: I'm
1: a little.
2: Embarrassed a little. He's losing.
1: No,
2: a little.
1: Don't be embarrassed.
2: I'm embarrassed.
1: No, it happens to the best of them.
2: No, it's fine.
1: It's fine.
2: It'll be addressed later. Clearly, someone needs a little more dress rehearsal. Get here early Monday.
1: Yep. Man. Boom. You lost it. They're always so good, though. It was still good. It was still good. I'm proud of you.
2: It was going well. Yeah, I enjoyed it.
1: I enjoyed it, too. Abbreviated though it was.
2: Yeah.
3: The Two Guys Named Chris Saturday Show on Rock 92.
1: Yesterday, I had somebody recommend to me at the gym. Somebody recommended a show called Big Mistakes. Have you heard of it?
2: I have. It's got Dan Levy.
1: Yes.
2: In it. Yeah.
1: Yes. Eugene Levy's son.
2: It's funny. It's one of those, and I have a lot of shows like this. I keep going to start it, and then I like go, no.
1: She told me it was really funny. Of course, Dan Levy is from Schitt's Creek.
2: Yeah.
1: And, no,
2: Eugene Levy's
1: that.
2: Kid. Very funny guy.
1: So they say. And then the woman in it is Laurie Metcalf.
2: Okay.
1: Who is apparently great in it. She played Roseanne's sister. Is that who that is?
2: Yeah. Is she Darlene?
1: Yeah, and apparently is fantastic. Well, Darlene was the daughter. But, am I right on that? Is she Roseanne's sister?
2: Sister, yes.
1: The old, she's like in her 60s now, I guess. So anyway, the woman I know tells me this is a great show. I think you'd really like it. It's streaming here, there, whatever. Well, I didn't remember. My wife had already told me.
2: Oh, you do this a lot.
1: This is the worst. This is try never to do this. So I come home and I say, Got a new show.
2: From one of the gals at the gym, which makes it worse.
4: Ooh.
1: I said, one of the gals at the gym just told me, Big Mistakes starring the Levy kid and Laurie Metcalf. I said, hijinks among mobsters and apparently wonderful. And my wife looked, she's just staring a hole
2: through me. Oh, of course.
1: She's so angry. And I said, what? I feel like we can start a new show here. And she's like, I told you about that show 2 weeks ago.
5: I told her.
1: That was the thing. And she's already seen the first episode and was waiting for me.
2: Yeah.
1: It's a relationship. You know, you have to listen. You have to have your ears on at all times.
4: Yeah, that doesn't happen that often.
1: It has to go in and stay in. And then, luckily, my son called. Her phone rang. And she said, I'm going to take this call because it's your son. But when I get off this phone call, I'm going to rip you a new asshole like you would not believe. It's one of those. You know, it's like, it's delayed. Luckily, he had a big enough problem that she forgot about it.
2: How do I, what is it I'm trying to do?
1: Yes.
2: Have you done this before?
1: Exactly. I have a quick obituary. I'm going to go overboard on this. And I bet your grandfather knows this guy.
4: Probably.
1: David Allan Coe has died. David Allan Coe is a phenomenal country music artist. He died at the age of 86. He's phenomenal because everybody knows a couple of songs by him. First of all, he wrote Take This Job and Shove It. Take This Job and Shove It was made popular by Johnny Paycheck, but he wrote it. This is his version of it.
6: Take this job and shove it. I ain't working here no more.
1: That's David Allan Coe. But I think the one he's more

0: famous for is you never even call me by my name. And even B.B. Shea was saying that.
1: This is the best. He says it in the song. It's the best country and western song ever written.
0: Of all time. That's the one. When he gets to the end, like the last verse, he said, there's a few things you have to have in a song to call it a great country and western song. And it's like train. And
1: mama. Prison.
0: Prison.
1: Getting and all drunk.
0: That. Yeah, that's right. So he starts the last verse with that.
2: But I was drunk the day my mom got out of prison.
0: Rain is another one.

0: This is the best country song ever written.
1: No challenge. No challenge. No challenge. I never mind
0: standing in the rain. Can your grandfather, that's a big ask, get us into his funeral? Your grandfather is Billy Crash Craddock. I feel like they ran in the same circle.
2: And they're very, very close in age,
0: too. 86. We lost him.
1: I like that you want him to call in funeral favors. Hey, I know a guy.
0: Oh, my God. Fantastic. Now, years after he was famous, you know, they said, well, you had some controversial lyrics and some slurs in some of your songs. And
1: yeah.
0: He's like, whatever.
2: Who did?
0: Exactly.
1: Yeah.
0: You know, what are you supposed to do? It was the 70s or
1: whatever.
0: Yeah, whatever you're going to do.
3: 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The Two Guys Named Chris Saturday Show on Rock 92.
0: A deep conversation we just fell into in here. It was about, it started with about going to the gym. Then we started talking about if you were going to die tomorrow, would you do anything differently? I wouldn't come to work.
1: No.
4: Definitely not that.
1: Oh, you would.
0: In here.
1: You would. You'd be.
0: Yeah, just one more time to berate you. Yeah, maybe one more time.
1: This is your happy place.
0: Yeah, maybe you're right.
1: You would. That's why I don't think you'll retire well.
0: Oh, yeah, I know you've said that.
1: Because you're going to be here.
0: Yeah, many times. I'll come back. For a little walk-on, you know, I'll be like,
1: He'll bug BB Shea and Red Rachel. I'm going to be gone. Forget
0: it. We know that.
1: I'll be socked if I make it to September.
0: Hey, here I am. Let's see.
1: Yeah.
0: Well, you got to make it to November when that video game comes out.
1: Oh, God, that's right. That's all I got. Well, now I have a cat, too, so I feel like that's given me another reason to live.
0: Well, that's good.
1: Yeah.
0: The cat is a reason to live.
1: Mm-hmm.
0: And that video game.
1: Yeah.
0: What is it called?
1: Grand Theft Auto 6.
0: Still on course for November?
1: They say, but I mean, we've been down this road before.
4: It could change at any minute.
1: Any minute.
0: Mm-hmm.
1: I mean, they're already starting. They want you to pre-order now, or they're talking about your, you know, putting a deposit down, but I don't
0: trust
1: them.
0: Well, they do. Mm-hmm. Are you ready to do that? You're excited about it, too.
4: Oh, yeah, absolutely.
0: Is your fiance excited about that? The Grand Theft Auto 6?
2: I have never known him to play those games, but he probably has.
4: He is, I'll go
2: I'm
4: ahead
2: sure,
4: and answer
2: I'm
4: that.
2: Sure he
4: yeah.
2: has.
4: He is excited for it, yes.
0: Why do you say that?
4: Every male who's ever picked up a gaming controller is excited for this game.
1: He's right.
0: Well, I've picked up a gaming controller, and I didn't know it was coming out, but
4: no.
0: I'm not
4: surprised.
0: I would say under a certain age is probably excited for this game. I've never played.
1: I mean, I grew up with this game.
4: Yeah, 18 to 45. How about that?
0: 18 to 45 is excited about Grand Theft Auto 6, no matter what.
2: If you played the game, you'd probably be like, this is stealing.
0: You think
2: this is wrong.
0: Is that what you do?
2: You steal people's cars, I think, and beat them up and stuff.
1: Rob them, murder. Oh, yeah.
4: You can kill hookers. You can do anything.
1: Yeah, one of the greatest things Grand Theft Auto ever gave us was that you could hire a hooker, watch your character have sex with her in the back of a car, then murder her and get your money back. And this was encouraged.
2: And so this is the game they're talking about. They're so excited
0: this is
2: about.
0: This what we're selling to our youth.
4: And we need to do it in the game so we don't do it in real life.
1: I never said that.
2: It's called practice.
4: Yes.
0: Do you think...
1: Somebody took it dark.
0: Do you think playing video games leads to more violent tendencies if you play a violent video game?
4: I don't think so, no.
0: Why not?
4: I just don't think there's any studies to prove that.
0: I don't know if there are or not.
4: I don't think, like, same with movies. I know people have been arguing that for years.
0: Why 100%. Do you think that movies lead to other behavior but not violent behavior? For instance, Top Gun comes out, naval recruiting goes way up. The purchase of Ray-Ban sunglasses goes through the roof because it's on a popular movie. I'm sure there are 1,000 examples of this. That show about chess came out 7 or 8 years ago, and chess boards all of a sudden were selling at a 10,000% increase. So why does it lead to other behaviors? But then when it comes to, well, what about violent behavior? It's like, oh, no.
2: I mean, I think with the video game thing, because you can get killed and be respawned, you can kill other people, they respawn. I do think it desensitizes people to guns. I mean, I'm not against people playing these games, but I like you guys have talked about, you know, if you have a gun, like posing in the mirror with it, like, you know, like I think a lot of young men think of guns as toys.
0: Because of video games?
2: I mean, not because, I mean, boys have played with toy guns forever.
0: True.
2: But just what the gun does in the games is you're not dead. You're not, it's not permanent.
0: So why do you think that it does lead to other innocuous behavior, like the purchase of a product or something like that, but not violent behavior.
1: I can't. I mean, I used to say, no, there's no way.
0: I know.
1: But now I do wonder.
0: Me too.
1: And I think a lot of it has to do with the child playing it.
0: Mm-hmm.
1: I think if there's already some issues,
0: well,
1: it doesn't help.
0: This video game, Grand Theft Auto 6, you have to be 18 or over to play it.
4: You have to be 18 in order to buy it.
0: Yeah. But there are going to be 15-year-olds playing.
1: Of course. Yes.
0: Yeah, of course, yeah. See, I do, and I usually get really smacked around when I say this. I do. Because here's the other thing. If a movie, okay, here's a great example. What's that movie where they drive real fast?
1: Fast and Furious.
0: Yeah. I have a hard time thinking of names.
4: They drive fast and they're angry. Yeah.
0: Are you absolutely sure it's awesome? Well,
4: that ain't it. It's something else.
0: So I think street racing has gone way up because of Fast and Furious.
1: Oh, when the first Fast and Furious came out, I mean, we all wanted cars that looked like their cars and went fast. Yeah.
0: So, and not only, see, that's passive. You're viewing that on a screen. Not only are you seeing it on, for instance, a Grand Theft Auto 6, you're doing it. You're having sex with the hooker. And doing it with the gun, I think it's even a more immersive experience. Now, of course, you're way over the line because you're doing something illegal. So I'm not saying that murders go up by 1,000%, but I do think that you get a few more incidents.
2: You can't tell me that there's not at least one person that has murdered and they must have been inspired by a movie.
0: Oh, certainly.
2: They watched a movie and then they were like, I want to kill. But they probably already had that idea in their head and it inspired it further.
0: There's the argument.
1: That's my argument with the video games. It's like, I grew up with guns, playing with toy guns.
0: Mm-hmm.
1: My parents, for the most part, didn't seem to understand ratings of movies, watched what I wanted, played the video games, you know, but I was fine. I think if you already showed tendencies.
0: And I think you'd say that about 95% of people, but that other 5% or whatever small percentage. But like Fast and the Furious, if that movie had never come out, you can't tell me we'd have an increased level of street racing.
1: Sure. No, you're right.
0: That's just how it is. I mean, I'm sorry. Just because you may like fast cars doesn't mean you can go out and illegally race in the streets.
1: Yeah.
0: If, you know, once you see that and it becomes like, oh, that's really cool. You know, it affects us. The movies affect us.
2: With the move or with the video game thing too, is if you're playing online with other people, there's some trolling that happens and it can get heated and personal. And if somebody isn't necessarily good at handling that, that could push somebody, you know, teetering over the edge.
1: I get bullied by 12 to 13-year-olds several times a week when I play online Battlefield 6.
2: They're brutal.
1: Mm-hmm. Yeah, those kids say the worst things. And I'm like, how do you know that I'm fat and live in a basement?
0: That's right.
2: It's just a guess.
0: They know that.
2: They know words that I did not know when I was their age.
0: Yes. I guess if you're 43 and playing that game, they do know you're fat and in your basement.
1: Well, they don't even know my age.
0: Man, they just know
1: They just nail me sometimes. They'll be like, ha ha.
0: Now,
1: I bet you're fat and old and living in your basement.
2: You're God. You watching me?
0: I mean, I've been called a pedophile in my own home in the air. You know, my son at age 12 was playing with some kid.
1: Nailed it.
0: Did you know this? And I walked into the room where they were playing, and the kid said, they were playing something offensive. I said, what's going on here? And the kid just out of nowhere goes, who's this pedophile? And I looked right.
1: Who said that?
0: I said, who said that? And the kid said, oh, I bet you'd like to know my name, you pedophile. It was one of the worst, lowest moments because you can't do anything. I'm just punching the air.
2: And they don't
1: literally.
2: They don't even know you, man.
0: No, they don't know me. And my kid was like, it's so and so. I was like, well, who is he? And the kid goes, don't tell him my name. He's a pedophile. I said, you tell me who this is immediately.
1: He's five states away.
0: My son's like, I don't know him.
2: You should probably stick to the Atari.
0: When it was good. Back when things were good.
2: Mm-hmm.
0: Danny, you're Pong. Talking about... Yes, Pong. Thank you. You're talking about video games or movies inspiring violence. Yes or no?
5: Maybe, but everything that comes out, people that are older say, oh, I'm your age, and when I was a kid, rock and roll was of the devil, and rock and roll was inspiring kids to kill people and all that, and everything like that. So I think the older generation always says that that the new thing that comes out inspires kids to be violent.
0: Are they right?
5: It has probably inspired some people, but it has probably also got other people to let it out so that they don't do it.
0: Possible. That's a possibility, too. You get your killing and your raping done on the video screen, and you don't have to go out and kill somebody. Not that you would. I'm just pointing at BB Shay. Thank you, Danny. Appreciate that. But I do, I just one day in my head, I thought, well, if, you know, because I guess I saw a news report that, oh, the chessboards are up 1,500% because of this show. Well, you know, and everybody's like, oh, of course, everybody watches the show, so you want the chessboard.
4: I know maybe this is too just optimistic of me, but I like to think that people, they know inherently that killing is wrong. They know that stealing is wrong. Chess, playing chess, that's a productive thing to do. Going and get your pilot's license, that's a productive thing
0: to
4: do.
0: What about street racing?
4: Same with street racing. I mean, you know.
0: That's illegal and very dangerous.
4: It is illegal. And yeah, I mean, I don't think it's as, you know, maybe.
0: I think it's up because of the movie.
4: I don't think as up as it was, though.
0: Well, yes. I'm not saying if you play that video game, I'm not going to say 1,500% murders go up. I say it goes up 2%. That people who are already have that mindset because they played that game, it's a triggering factor. So yes, you know it's inherently wrong, but some people can't help themselves. And without playing the video game, they would still do it. That's my theory. I've never been backed up.
1: I do think we will zoom in and focus on, when that game comes out, stuff like, is violence up?
0: Do they do that?
1: Yeah. Then they'll do a report and say, all it's going to take is one kid to do something and say, I played Grand Theft Auto 6, and boom, boom, boom, boom, boom. It'll be all over everything saying, this is why he did this, because maybe he did, maybe he was conditioned to do it already.
2: Yeah, I mean, I think if you were going to commit a heinous crime, you probably had the thought before you played the game, but the game might have just inspired you to take it to the next level, or just given you an emotional response to take it to the next level.
0: Well, maybe, but you cannot say that with anything else. I mean, as far, I would never buy Ray-Ban sunglasses without seeing Top Gun. You know, a lot of people, I'm sure. That you know, the commercials work for a reason. Commercials and movies, and if something becomes hot, I mean, One Wish Willows are selling out.
2: I agree with you. I think, like the caller said, that it's not that it's people are denying that it's possible at all. It's just not the direct cause. Like, somebody didn't murder somebody just because of something that's violent. It was more of an inspiration or something like that.
0: But, I mean, One Wish Willow would never have sold. If this movie was a flop, nobody would care. But now people are buying them. That movie, by the way, continues to haunt. That's Obsession. Continues to haunt me. You haven't seen it yet, Biggie.
1: No.
0: It's unbelievable. And what did I say? Oh, now you can call a number for the One Wish Willow. It's on the back of the packaging, you know, and you get an actual response.
2: Oh, really?
0: Very smart.
2: Well, I told you about the promotion they did when the movie came out where you could text Nikki's number.
0: Yes.
2: And she would send you obsessive voice messages.
0: This is the kind of thing I get into.
1: I get those from you already. Hey, Biggie. How would you say this happened? Hey, Biggie. Me again. How would you say this happened?
0: Obsessive voice messages. That's what I like.
1: Hey, Biggie, any chance you're actually going to work tomorrow?
0: Thanks. I like leaving those kinds of messages.
1: Yeah.
0: Well, any chance we'll see you in the next couple of days?
1: I have a one-wish wacko.
0: What I am.
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0: This may be the most difficult biggie high-low ever. A baby has been born on a Caribbean Airlines flight from Kingston, Jamaica to New York City. A woman gave birth right as the plane was landing at JFK this past Saturday. Mom went into labor on final approach. As the plane touched down, the newborn was attended to immediately. They had emergency personnel ready, and everybody's fine. Gave birth to a apparently healthy baby girl. In the article, I saw this. A biggie high-low. How many times has a baby been born on a plane?
1: Oh, God.
0: Since 1929.
1: 20, okay.
0: This is worldwide, as far as records are known. How many babies have been born on a plane since 1929? This has got to be the most difficult high.
1: Like, wow. Yeah.
2: It could be two, or it could be like 2,000.
0: Yeah. All right. How many babies have been born on commercial flights worldwide since 1929? Go.
1: 150.
0: Lower.
1: 120.
0: Lower.
1: 100.
0: Lower.
1: 70.
0: Higher.
1: 75.
0: Lower.
1: 73.
0: Higher.
1: 74.
0: That's pretty good.
2: Wow.
0: That's
1: good math. He's getting good at this. Well, it can't be two. It couldn't be. Mm-hmm. I feel like you'd hear about it more.
2: Because they don't normally let you fly in your third trimester.
0: Well, that's right.
1: Yeah.
0: You're right.
1: Yeah. And they probably, most of those babies were probably born before they had that whole trimester.
2: Yeah.
0: what's that?
2: Now that's like, they don't even allow it on most planes.
0: They allow pregnant passengers to fly up to the end of their 32nd week. But with medical clearance, you can go to your 35th week, which is where she was, in the 35th week. Now, the gestation period is 40 weeks. Most people say 9 months, of course, but it's really 40 weeks. So the baby was born 5 weeks early.
1: Okay.
0: But is doing okay. You know what I read about pregnancy? This is for you.
2: Thanks.
1: So she's not, for the record, for anyone.
4: Thank you.
1: I was going to say, is that a bell ding? I think it's a bell ding.
4: Yeah, you can't talk about pregnancy.
0: Are you pregnant? I wasn't suggesting you were pregnant. You're a woman.
4: And you're thin.
0: You ever buy into these women who they have a baby without knowing they're pregnant? I had that happen to a high school classmate of mine. She did not know she was pregnant. She gave birth. Not at school, but she was gone the rest of the year. And of course, it was the scuttlebutt of the whole senior class.
2: I always think it's crazy that you never suspect it. And then, you know, they'll say, is there any possibility you're pregnant? Mm. And they're like, no, I don't know how that could have happened.
0: Yeah. All of a sudden she wasn't at school one day. She was 17. And then, of course, it came out she gave birth and never knew that she was pregnant. So that, God, I mean, that baby now is 37 years old.
4: Who's the daddy?
0: I know him. We played baseball together. Good guy. Mm-hmm. Nice guy. I think they got married. And I don't think she ever came back to school. And I liked her, too. She was in my chemistry class. And, you know, fine. And I never suspected. I mean, no one
1: did. She never looked at all.
0: Thin as a rail. Looked like you.
2: I think it can happen to any, like, somebody of any size. There are really thin people that don't know that they're pregnant. And then there are people that are, you know, larger. And they just, they don't even notice.
0: Right. This girl was 100 pounds. I mean, as thin as a rail. And was a typical high school student.
2: Did she have a, you know, a normal size baby?
0: I believe so.
2: It wasn't born too, like, you really know, early?
0: We never even got the details. It was just like, she gave birth, and of course, everybody was talking about it. And then, I bet they homeschooled her, because we were juniors, and then for her last year, either she went somewhere else or was homeschooled. Even at that time, homeschooling wasn't that big a thing, but I think that's what they did. Anyhow.
1: Did they call her name at graduation?
0: They did.
4: Did the baby come with her?
0: Yeah, she led the baby.
20: Not in attendance. Debbie Smith.
0: And you all
20: had a baby.
0: You all know why. By the way, the Caribbean Airlines flight, once the woman gave birth, charged her for that extra carry-on.
1: That's right.
0: I mean, obviously. Yeah. Obviously you're going to do that.
1: You didn't pay for him.
0: Sorry, you got somebody extra on here now. I read about women giving birth that you shouldn't do it on your back. Women were never supposed to give birth on their back. They should be squatting and standing. But it was changed to make it easier for the doctor. A French doctor changed it like in the 1900s, you know, early 1900s.
1: Oh, yeah.
0: So,
1: I mean, otherwise the doctor's got to get down there and right. catch.
2: But what's the difference between being like, laying on your back with your legs up like they normally are, or squatting? Is it the
0: gravity.
2: The direction?
0: Gravity helps
2: okay.
0: bring out the baby. I mean, obviously we've been doing it just fine.
4: It's kind of like pooping. Like you should put your legs in the air.
2: Yeah.
0: Well, they say that, you know, that's why the squatty potty had a moment. And we have squatty potties in the bathrooms here.
1: Ring the bell.
0: That's not on me. That's a baby. That was a, I didn't say that.
1: I think that's when Chris Dem started thinking, I got to get out of here.
0: Squatty potty.
1: A couple years ago, they showed up and he was disgusted.
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0: As we welcome you back to the Two Guys Named Chris Show, we have Biggie, we have Red Rachel, we have BB Shea ready to play the feud, and people on the line to play with them. You get to pick either one of the players you want. The third person will just float back and forth and give an answer to try to help steal. Dan, you can have your choice of Biggie, BB Shea, or Red Rachel. Who you got?
22: Biggie, please.
0: Biggie is chosen first today. All right, hang on 1 second. You two will be going against Chris, along with either BB Shea or Red Rachel. Chris, would you like BB Shea or Red Rachel to be your partner?
22: I'm going to go with BB Shea today.
0: BB Shea is chosen, and that means that Red Rachel, you'll float back and forth. Do not take that as a shot on your gameplay.
2: I think it's incredible news.
0: Okay, you like to float? That's right. You just float. That's fine. All right, Biggie and BB Shea to the center of the ring. You'll shout your name when you know the best answer to this, and you'll try to either sweep the category or steal it. Is everybody ready, Chris?
4: You just saw him. It's all right.
1: It's all right. You just spent a weekend with him.
0: Just saw him. Spent the weekend together. Mm-hmm. That's right. Yeah.
1: Hand in hand. Bosom to bosom.
0: That's right. Frolicking in the ocean.
1: Yeah. Mm-hmm.
0: We were out there splashing water on each other and everything, aww, you know.
4: Just like old times.
0: I know. I know.
4: I miss you so much.
0: Back together again. Photographs were taken.
1: Yeah.
0: Wonderful. All right, Biggie and BB Shea, you're ready.
1: Yes.
4: Yes.
0: Top 8 answers on the board. All right. Shout your name when you know the best answer to this. Name something a woman might fake for her man.
1: Biggie.
0: Biggie.
1: Orgasm.
4: And if you think to yourself, men, she's never faked with me, you're incredibly wrong.
1: Yeah, she's never faked with me.
4: Yeah, brother. Yeah. Yeah, she has.
0: Orgasm is the number one answer. In fact, that's the only answer. You've won the category. No.
4: That's it. Yeah.
0: Orgasm is number one. Name something a woman might fake for her man. Dan, you and Biggie have control. Do you want to play that and get 7 more or pass it?
22: We'll play it.
0: Playing then. That means Chris, you and BB Shea and Red Rachel start to think of a steal. They'll try to get all seven here. Seven left. Name something a woman might fake for her man. Number one answer, orgasm. Dan, what do you say?
22: Laughter.
0: Show us laughter. Number five, laughing at his attempts at humor.
1: It's so funny.
0: Do you fake laugh? I shouldn't ask you. Because then I have to ask you the other
1: Not anymore.
0: I have to ask you the other one, too.
1: Yeah, but now they've been together long enough. I bet she doesn't have to fake laugh anymore.
0: I'm too much of a gentleman to ask.
1: I wasn't going to. I was just going to ask about laughing. You keep bringing it up weirdly.
0: Of course. Obviously, that's the answer we want to know. All right. Have you faked either of the one things that we've talked about here? Have you laughed at his jokes?
2: I've laughed at jokes that I didn't think were that funny. Yeah. Yes.
0: Have you done the number one answer?
2: Not with him.
0: Okay. There you go. Vote of confidence for him.
1: Yeah.
0: Vote of confidence for Nick.
1: Nobody believes it, but great.
0: Shout his name, sister. Don't have to fake it. All right. Woo-hoo. Okay, Biggie, you have no strikes. Name something a woman might fake for a man. Orgasm, laughing at his joke.
1: Liking his friends.
0: Show us. Let me take a look here. Liking his friends. No, not there.
1: God, I've always found that to be.
0: Liking the friends?
1: Yeah. You know, she'll say in the beginning, no, all your friends are great.
0: Right.
1: As it goes on, it's like, well, so-and-so's, I don't like them.
0: I can see it. I see what you're saying. Okay. Two answers gone now. Now you have one strike, so we're back over to Dan. Something a woman might fake for her man. Orgasm, number one. Laughing at his jokes, number five. Dan, what do you say?
22: Lack of intelligence.
0: Show us you are... faking a lack of intelligence. No, have not faked that. Although I see what you're saying on that too. All right, now six answers left. Maybe there's a chance to steal here. Something a woman might fake for a man. Orgasm is one. Laughing at his jokes, five.
1: Interest in his sports team.
0: Show us interest in his sports team. Number two, interest in sports. Have you ever faked an interest in sport? You like sports.
2: Yeah, I mean, I like football. I don't really fake an interest in the other ones. I'll watch them, but I don't really like them.
0: She won't fake it.
1: She won't.
0: She's real. Good for you.
2: I'm just too lazy.
0: Good for you. Nope. I like it. Good for you. No need.
1: Real.
0: That's right. And shout your man's name. Nick doesn't have to fake it. Okay. Back over to you, Dan.
1: Long day at work for him.
3: Hey, look who's here.
0: Way to go, it's Nick
3: doesn't have to fake it.
0: Good job, Nick. Like it. You want to tell his last name, his middle name, his birthday, all of it. Okay, something a woman might fake for a man. Orgasm, interest in sports, laughing at his jokes. There are five left, and you have two strikes. Dan, you must come up with one. What do you say?
22: Liking his family.
0: Show us liking his family. I'm surprised. I thought that would be there. That's a good answer. That means that Chris and BB Shea and Red Rachel will have a chance to steal her. Red Rachel's just floating back and forth here. Name something a woman might fake for a man. Orgasm, interest in sports, laughing at his jokes. Add one to it, Chris. You can suggest answers to BB Shea. He's the captain. What do you say?
22: I was just going to say, like, being happy or, like, when you ask her if there's a problem and she says no, but there really is, you know, crap like that. But Rachel's got this. She knows.
0: Know exactly what you're talking about. Red Rachel.
2: Well, going along with that, I said faking a smile. So, yeah, like, kind of feigning happiness.
0: Mm-hmm.
2: Faking liking something he cooked.
0: All right.
2: Or I don't know if this goes along with sports, but enthusiasm and a hobby he has.
0: Cooking, hobby, being happy. BB Shea, you're the captain. You can go with any one of these or go out on your own to try and steal it.
4: I like the faking being happy, so I'm going to go with the player and Rachel. Right. Say faking being happy.
0: This is for round one in a steal. Show us she fakes being happy.
1: Yes.
0: That happens.
1: Yeah.
0: It's number four. All right, here they are. The whole list. Something a woman might fake for her man. One, orgasm. Two, interest in sports. Three, liking his cooking. Four, being happy. Five, laughing at his jokes. Six, an apology. She fakes an apology. She doesn't mean it.
1: Okay.
0: Seven, her age. Eight, faking a sickness to get out of something. They do that.
1: Yeah.
0: That's a nice thing they do.
3: Sorry.
0: Yeah, exactly. Faking an illness. Round one goes to Chris and BB Shea with a steal.
1: Tell you right there during that whole segment, you know, faking orgasms, I got a little text. I expected it maybe be from an ex saying, you know, I never faked it with you.
0: Right.
1: No, but with CVS, my Xarelto's ready.
0: Ain't no faking that.
1: No faking that.
0: No, sir.
1: I need that blood thinner.
0: That's the real thing.
1: Darn right.
0: Darn right. They're right on time.
1: Right on time, CVS.
0: Xarelto. That should have a special ding to it. Xarelto.
1: Your Xarelto's ready.
0: It's ready. Okay, good.
1: Oh, yeah, they all faked with you.
0: The call just came in. Okay, that means that Dan and Biggie have to take round two, or Chris will win the game. Dan, you and Chris are the captains this go-round. Dan, are you ready to shout your name when you know the best answer to this?
5: Yes.
0: And Chris, are you ready to shout your name?
5: Yes.
0: Listen closely. Top seven answers on the board. Name a famous person named Steve.
5: Dan.
7: Chris.
0: Dan, what do you say?
5: Steve Vai.
0: Show us Steve Vai. No, that is not there. Steve Vai is an old musician. Mm-hmm. All right, that means any answer will beat it. Chris, can you come up with one that's on the board? A famous person named Steve. What do you say, Chris?
5: I was going to say Irwin.
0: Show us Steve Irwin. No, not there. Bit surprising. That means going over to Biggie now. A famous person named Steve. Biggie.
1: Steve Perry.
0: Show us Steve Perry.
1: Okay.
0: Fair. Back over to BB Shea this time. BB Shea, a famous person named Steve.
4: Steve Jobs.
0: Show us Steve Jobs. Number three is Steve Jobs, and that means BB Shea has taken this. And I will tell you, it doesn't just have to be Steve. It can be like Steven or other things like that. I'll just tell you that. All right, so that means that BB Shea, you and Chris have control. Chris, you want to play or pass that?
5: I want to pass.
0: Okay, I don't blame you. Everybody having trouble with that, and that means we go back over to Dan. So no strikes on the board yet. This is living or dead, a famous person named Steve. Steve Jobs is number three. The number one answer is still out there. Dan, what do you think?
5: Steven Spielberg.
0: Show us Steven Spielberg. Not there. That one really should be there. That should be there. You're right. Biggie, back to you.
4: Steve Young?
0: Show us Steve Young. No. And now we have two strikes and still six remaining. Dan, you must give us one here or they'll get a chance to steal and win the game. Dan, what do you say here? Name a famous person named Steve. Steve Jobs is number three. Still have six answers left. What do you say?
5: Ouch. I don't know. Steve Robbins.
0: Show us Steve Robinson. Good linebacker.
4: Mm-hmm. I like his work.
0: I do too. Yeah. Steve Robinson, very good. Wow. This game might be over if BB Shea and Red Rachel can suggest the answer to Chris. Numbers 1, 2, 4, 5, 6, and 7 are remaining. Name a famous person, living or dead, named Steve. Only Steve Jobs is there. BB Shea.
4: Steven Tyler from Aerosmith or Steve Carell from The Office.
0: Steven Tyler, Steve Carell.
2: I said the same too, and Steve Miller.
0: Steven Tyler, Steve Carell, and Steve Miller. And Chris, it comes to you. You can go out on your own. You can take one of those. And if you get it, you will win the game and the tickets. Chris, what do you say?
5: Well, I was going to say Urkel, but I'm going to go with Steven Tyler.
0: He was going to say Urkel. He's going Steven Tyler for the win. Yes. Steven Tyler is number five. Number one answer. Steve Harvey, the host of Family Feud.
1: Okay. All right.
4: Man.
2: Yikes.
1: Totally forgot about that.
0: The host of the game, Steve Harvey. And Chris, congratulations. Dan, good try. Number two, Steve Martin.
4: Okay.
0: Number three, Steve Jobs.
4: God, it's blank.
0: Number four, Stevie Wonder. Number five, Steven Tyler. Number six, Stephen King. And number seven, Steve Carell. Wow.
1: Man, I just totally blanked on that.
0: That's a lot of Steve.
1: I hope no one in the show got Steve Harvey, and the number one was just hanging up there.
2: And then he was just mad for the rest of the show.
1: Oh, he would, too, at the end.
0: People! Well, you know they said that. Yeah. They love old Steve Harvey. They love that. That's it. We'll play again tomorrow. Another chance to be a winner here tomorrow on the Two Guys Named Chris and Stevie Nicks.
1: Yeah.
0: Remember Stevie Nicks?
1: Yeah. Steve Buscemi.
0: Steve Buscemi. There are a lot of Steves.
7: Yeah.
0: Well, in fact, Spielberg wasn't there, surprising to me. I think Spielberg's more famous than Stephen King.
7: I agree. I feel like more people wouldn't. Well,
0: barely. He's been around.
7: If you say both
0: time.
7: Names, people know it.
0: Oh, definitely.
8: Go ahead. Go back to sleep. The Two Guys Named Chris Saturday Show on Rock 92.
0: Lately, I've been reading about Justin Bieber at Coachella, and some people say he was very lazy at Coachella and not into it.
7: Yeah.
0: Agreed or disagree?
2: I disagree.
0: You thought it was good?
2: I thought it was great.
0: Did he show a bunch of YouTube videos up on the screen?
7: Yeah, he's done what every drunk dude has done.
2: It's old videos of himself.
4: Watch this.
7: Yeah, every guy who's ever tried to impress a girl late at night drunk at his house has been like, let's put on some YouTube.
4: You ever seen Leroy Jenkins? Watch
7: let me show you some YouTube videos.
4: You ever seen old Greg, dude? Watch this, man.
0: Is that real? Is that what people do?
7: Oh, God, I've done that many times trying to
4: impress
7: women.
4: You haven't had a YouTube rabbit hole with your boys?
0: YouTube wasn't a thing when I was... That's a good point. No, I don't do that. No, yeah. Not at all.
4: Even as a 50-year-old, you don't do that?
0: No. Never. Not once. I didn't know who Leroy Jenkins was until about six months ago. You know that. The guy said, we were on the pickleball court. He goes, let's go Leroy Jenkins. I thought it was racial.
7: Yeah.
0: I did.
7: I'd like a new partner.
0: Yeah. He said, we about to get up in this thing like Leroy Jenkins. And I was like, is that a racial thing? I don't know what that is. No, it's a video game guy. I didn't know.
7: Yeah. I've watched some of it now. Mm-hmm. I don't know what the point of the YouTube was. I guess he was just kind of, because he'd play the video and sing along with it.
2: Mm-hmm. So my side of TikTok played a lot of this. And a lot of people were saying, because he has had just a roller coaster of emotions through his career. A lot of people are saying that he's actually starting to do some healing now.
0: Bieber.
2: Yeah, okay. Because he's much more normal than he was. He had a lot of just stuff going on. Like he had legal stuff. And I feel like a lot of people thought he was reconnecting with his original love for music, because that was him when he was a teenager before anybody ever knew who he was. And he was kind of remembering, this is where I was.
0: I see.
2: However many years ago. And I mean, some call it a lazy set, but that's just kind of his style. He doesn't do big performances like he used to, because I think that's why he started to hate music, was because he was doing all the dancing and all the theatrics when he really just loved music. So now he's just breaking it back down to just doing music.
7: Right. But let me tell you this. You know how much he got paid to sing to his YouTube songs? $10 million.
0: I think that was the problem people had. Yeah. That was a problem. Hey, you gave him $10 million to sit up and played YouTube. Yeah.
2: But all the people that paid to go to Coachella, they paid a lot of money. What did you expect?
7: I did see
0: something. I think they expected a performance, not a YouTube video.
4: But he's not even touring for these albums that he put out. He's come out and said that. He hasn't toured in years, though.
0: Yes, but if you pay a lot of money for a ticket, like Red Rachel just said, and I just read that the food was outrageous, and everything there is really, really expensive, and you are a big Justin Bieber fan, is that what you want for him to sit there and play videos of his old song?
4: No, but I know this is going to sound weird. That's not guaranteed, though. I mean, he can go on stage and do whatever he wants.
0: Yeah, clearly. But I also can say I don't like it. I paid a lot of money, and you didn't do anything worth crap. Absolutely. You had a lazy set.
2: Yeah, but I think if you're a fan of Justin Bieber today, I think you know that that was what he was going to do.
0: Oh, really? Has he done that before?
2: That's what he's been doing lately. I mean, he did a performance at one of the award shows recently. Yeah,
0: almost naked.
2: And that's just kind of who he's become.
0: But he didn't play videos then, nor did he. I don't know.
2: No. This was, I think he had a little bit more creative freedom because this was, he was headlining.
7: Mm-hmm. I did think it was funny. Apparently, Katy Perry was at Coachella just watching. Mm-hmm. And she was on camera and she goes, well, at least he pays for YouTube Premium. No commercials.
0: She was there with Trudeau.
7: Oh, yeah. Let me tell you, Trudeau is a marked man because of this.
0: Why?
7: Because every Canadian, apparently, was up in arms. Because the picture is the two of them sitting like on just a stoop somewhere, and they're holding plastic red cups.
0: Yeah.
7: And everyone's in Canada is like, this SOB banned plastic here for a whole country. And now he's off with Katy Perry in America. Having red solo cups. We can't even get those here now because of you.
0: Well, that's fair.
7: Yeah.
0: I mean, if he's the one
7: very much fair.
0: That got rid of the red solo cups, they can't,
7: you can't get
0: them.
7: Anything plastic in this country because of you.
0: The price, by the way, at Coachella, which goes another weekend, I think.
4: Yes, next weekend, too.
0: Another. Single coffee, $17 for a coffee, $23 for a small pizza with a drink. Pizza and a drink, $34. I mean, obviously, the prices are huge there. And so I think that's why some people were upset. They paid a lot of money. They paid a lot of money for food. And then they got this from Justin Bieber. One guy said a day of just having lunch for him was $75. And it was just like nothing, you know. And you just get nothing with it.
7: Yeah.
0: That's as bad as like Major League Baseball games and football games, yeah. and that kind of stuff. Salute the Masters for keeping those pimento cheese sandwiches low and those egg salad yeah. sandwiches. And I didn't mind those egg salad hats either.
4: I liked it. I think it was nice.
1: I've been very torn online. I've seen multiple posts, you know, kind of like you two saying, best hat ever. And our friend Chris Dem, who hated it.
0: No, he didn't like the egg salad hat.
1: He did not. And I saw multiple posts were like, this is the worst. What a just atrocity to have the Masters even be part of this.
0: It seemed off at the Masters, you know, yeah. for somebody to wear a hat that said egg salad.
1: Well, my understanding is that was sold officially by them.
0: Well, it has to be, I believe. Yeah. yeah.
1: Now you can get knockoffs. I've seen a million knockoffs trying to be sold now, but
0: yeah.
1: it seems like they're which is very rare for the Masters, having a little fun.
0: Yeah, they never do that. That's why I like it so much.
1: yeah. yeah.
0: That's why I'm such yeah. a fan of the Masters. That back nine at the Masters is so good because it's such a roller coaster every year. It's unlike any other tournament. All right, I've spoken my piece on Coachella. There it is. That's it. I don't appreciate a lazy set.
1: I don't think they're going to fly you out for weekend two.
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0: I'll tell you, Biggie, this speaks to you. A woman, and you'll know why at the end of this. A woman named Imanique Clark was arrested. She's 33, from Florida. She ordered a Subway sandwich online 3 weeks ago, and when she picked it up, she noticed it had peppers on it, which she did not want. So she went back inside the restaurant to complain about it. And she wound up yelling at the teenage employee. They wouldn't fix it. They said, we won't fix that. So she took cookies, which were sitting out to cool, and started throwing them at the employees. Those foot-long chocolate chip cookies.
1: Oh, the foot-long ones.
0: By the way, those are great.
1: They are amazing.
7: That is a really good cookie.
0: When I first heard they were doing that, I said, it's overkill. And then I had one. I said, no, it's just from.
2: I haven't had one yet. God. Oh, they look so good, though. Oh,
1: God. It's shocking how good they are.
0: Well, the middle is nice and gooey because they're so big. Well, here's the issue. They wouldn't fix it because they pointed at her order and said, you typed it, chief. Is that the policy? You don't fix it once they type it?
1: It's the thing is, I understand. It just depends on, I think, who you're dealing with that day, the mood of the person, how busy it is.
0: Mm-hmm.
1: But it is not the restaurant's fault.
0: It's
1: when
0: not.
1: You ordered it.
0: Well, I agree, but they really should. I mean, she ordered it incorrectly. She put on there, and she did type, I want the peppers.
1: Yes.
0: The restaurant put the peppers on there. She didn't want the peppers. She came back and said, fix this. They said, no, that's the way you ordered it.
2: All you have to do is say sorry and be nice.
0: As the employee.
2: I guarantee you this was like a, I didn't want peppers on it.
0: Right.
2: Instead of, I'm so sorry, I put my order in wrong. Mm-hmm. Is there any way I could get it fixed?
1: Yeah, well, how you come at the employees, and my argument, though, is always, as you know, I work the customer service for Marcos. I always say, listen, even if it's their fault, be nice, replace it, because you're ensuring future business.
0: Agreed.
1: And that's how I always look at it. That this one, yes, okay, did they accidentally click onion on their pizza?
0: You're right.
1: They did.
0: Yeah.
1: But take it, fix it, because you're ensuring hundreds of dollars down the road, they'll remember that you didn't fix it and go somewhere else.
0: I think the employee probably should have said, well, you did type this in incorrectly,
1: yeah.
0: But I will make you a new one.
2: It's just, like you said, like if they were teenagers inside, they don't care. I mean, you know, if you're representing the company, you should care, and you should replace it one way or another. Mm-hmm. But if a teenager gets mad at you, they're going to be like, yeah, sorry, chief.
0: Well, that's what they did.
2: Exactly.
0: That's what they did.
1: And that is the right, I think, of the employee, but you're going to...
0: Oh, I don't. I think they should fix it.
1: I think they should fix it.
0: No matter what.
1: I
0: think the company policy should be fix it, even if the mistake was made. But I would point out, be careful next time, because, see, you put peppers and you don't want us to make that mistake, or you don't want to make that mistake again if you didn't want. You're probably right, but I don't think she knew she made the mistake.
2: And she maybe didn't.
0: Right.
2: But it's even if somebody can put their order in wrong and you try to say, oh, I'm sorry, this is what my ticket says, and for some reason it is still your fault.
0: Mm-hmm.
2: I mean, when you get berated by customers all day, every day, you stop having sympathy for them.
0: Well, she freaked out, and the police were called because she started throwing those cookies, which is a real waste. What a real travesty that those cookies are thrown. You know, that happened to us once. We do those Two Guys Named Chris Comedy All-Star shows, and everybody had a great time. But then someone wrote a letter saying, I want my money back, because one of the comedians cursed. And, of course, we always say, well, it's
1: uncensored.
0: It's an uncensored show. These are comedians who talk the way they talk. So, of course, in the meeting, we were all like, this is ridiculous. But then we decided, let's be nice. This is, you know, $40 worth of tickets versus a person who felt like they were wrong. So, I mean, I don't always think the customer is right. But to a point, I think you treat them that way.
1: No, and Rachel has a point. Sometimes, even after you've pointed out the mistake, they still have a bad attitude about it.
0: Yeah, probably. And
1: it's like, but I would say it's just easier to fix.
0: Of course.
1: But most people are hot-headed now, too.
0: On both sides of it.
1: On both sides. Oh, no one can admit they're wrong on any side anymore.
0: No one ever does.
1: No.
0: No one ever does. I'm going to be boomer. That's probably your social media, because people don't admit they're wrong.
1: Yeah.
0: You know, they go at each other all the time, so then they do it in person as well. This is your Lisa Lanier joins us at this time every Friday, so she'll be here in 4 days. We've heard stories like this before, and now another family is suing over an energy drink, and it hits close to home because it's Biggie's favorite energy drink. He's having one right now. There is a Texas family suing a beverage company because a high school cheerleader, Larissa Rodriguez, their daughter, only 17, died, had a heart issue in October of last year after drinking an Alani Nu energy drink. She died on October 20th from an enlarged heart caused by stress and excessive caffeine. According to the medical examiner, she had an Alani Nu just before she died, and it sent her heart into arrhythmia, caused an issue. 200 milligrams of caffeine per can, equivalent to roughly 2 cups of coffee, double the FDA's recommended daily limit for teenagers. Undisclosed stimulants that can trigger heart issues that are undisclosed. So that's why the family is suing for $1 million against the beverage company that makes Alani Nu. Celsius, that's my drink, bought Alani Nu last year, so they're the ones on the receiving end of this lawsuit as well.
7: Huh.
0: The company has not admitted any fault and states its products comply with labeling rules set forth by the U.S. government, so it's on anybody. They say on, does it say on the can that it can cause issues? You have a can right there.
1: No, it doesn't say anything about issues.
0: I wouldn't think.
1: I don't see any warnings on here. It's hard to read. It's all pink.
0: Yes, I see. It is difficult to
1: read. Okay, hold on. Not recommended for children, people sensitive to caffeine, pregnant women, or women who are nursing.
0: So this, they're saying, I guess, that this young girl who's 17 should have known she was sensitive to caffeine.
2: She's also technically a child. I mean, she's a minor. It says not for children.
1: It says 200 contains 200 milligrams of caffeine, 0 grams of sugar. See, that's all the thing with the energy drinks is they all say zero sugar.
0: But the family says the product is heavily marketed to young consumers.
1: I mean, look at this.
2: It's a pink fruity can.
1: It's aimed at a teenage girl. I got a variety pack. It had it in it.
2: Yeah.
1: Yeah, it's called pink slush. So what?
0: He's drinking it right now.
1: I am who I am.
0: They say that even if you have a warning on the can, as it does in small print, I might add, that the advertising, the marketing to young consumers is the issue.
1: I always say Alani Nu is aimed at young women.
0: Mm-hmm.
1: I mean, just the cans, the flavors.
0: Mm-hmm.
1: Celsius is aimed to me at a more adult crowd. That's like Celsius is like, hey, have one of us before you go work out and give you a little extra boost for your workout. And their can is more serious too.
0: That's what I do. It's for like basic white women. That's what I've always been told, and that's what I am. Stacy, you're talking about the teenagers and the energy drinks. Go ahead.
3: Yeah, my son is 19, and he has a 19-year-old friend who, about for a year and a half or two, has been unable to work and has to be monitored for AFib as a 19-year-old because they can only put it back to all the Monster energy drinks that he was consuming.
0: My God. Well, did he drink? Yeah, he drank too much of it, I guess. How many was he having, do you know?
3: His son said, I mean, he just, you know, you don't know at that age, and nobody really knew, and he was in school. I mean, he's functional, but he had to move back home. He helps around their farm and house and everything. But he was working a utility company out in the heat and, you know, like I think an energy company or something. But he had to move back home and work to kind of help take care of the house and things because he could not. His AFib is too much of an issue at 19.
0: Unbelievable. Wow. Thank you very much for that call, Stacy. Now, Biggie, does that worry you? You have a heart issue, and you're drinking a lot of new. Does it worry you?
1: No. With this heart. It finishes it off. That's it.
2: Biggie, we need you.
0: Been through the ringer already.
1: But see, you know,
0: you're thinking Alani Nu's going to come at this heart? Come on now. I mean,
1: the cigarettes and booze are what got me here. Now, Rachel and I were talking about this lawsuit.
0: Mm.
1: And one thing is, Alani Nu, Celsius, they are all contain green tea.
0: Mm-hmm.
1: And Rachel said she's had issues with Celsius, but it winds up she has a green tea. She can't have green tea.
2: Can't handle it.
1: Yeah.
0: Well, Celsius the same way. Because
2: I can handle Red Bull. I used to drink Red Bull a lot, especially in college. Mm-hmm. I mean, I didn't drink two a day, but I could drink it and not have a problem. The first time I had a Celsius, that made me never want an energy drink ever again.
0: You know, the truth is, don't you think every one of them are awful for you?
1: Of course.
0: Awful. I mean, really, really bad.
1: There's nothing in any of these drinks that are good.
2: But you can't drink anything. If you drink water, they're like, oh, there's microplastics in it.
1: Water is still your safest bet.
0: 100%.
2: They're just trying to scare you all the time.
0: Well, I don't know. I mean, coffee and water, I don't think people are dying with. I mean, people who have. These are teenagers. You heard Stacy who called saying this 19-year-old because he had so much. And it hooks you.
1: Well, and let me say this. I do think younger people.

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1: That's not what you want on a cross-country trip.
0: Yeah, you're telling me. 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
3: Work up, and he's perfectly healthy.
4: Damn it.
5: I know.
4: I'll tell you why.
6: Oh, this is how I feel. Okay, I think it's pickled his insides.
7: Yeah, that's right.
6: Yeah, that's kind of how I think mine are. Now, look, I have a flutter, which is a sort of like AFib, just lower.
7: Don't call up here with AFib. He has a flutter. Yes,
6: that's the good one. It's the one that's not as bad. And but I think with like him, I think he's drank so much, it's just his body's just pickled.
7: That's Piggy's theory is if you smoke for 20 years, do not stop smoking, you know? Does he ever try to cut back, Barbara? Do you think he will?
3: No, that was actually one of the things. I mean, because no joke, I have to order it from Amazon, like a 24-pack, two every 2 weeks, and we still have to buy some at the store.
7: Wow.
3: I was half expecting when his, like, they were taking his blood out to hear, like, the pop of the...
7: Exactly.
6: Yeah.
7: Thank you, Barbara. Appreciate the phone call. It's expensive, too. I mean, you hear how much he's ordering.
5: I would have been furious that I didn't get the result I wanted.
7: Yeah, if I were her.
5: Like, I would have wanted the I told you so bad.
6: Oh, yeah.
7: Wouldn't that just kill you when somebody goes... when I go to my doctor, now that I've lost weight, what do I always just want him to say? My God, you have the heart of a 20-year-old. What does he always say? I need to send you for further testing.
6: Yeah.
7: It makes me so mad. Ooh. I can't even tell you how mad it makes me. If I was Barbara, I, like you, would have wanted the I told you so. I got to get off Diet Coke. I got to get off it. I'm now up to like six a day.
6: God.
7: Which we knew would happen.
6: Well, and we allowed, we talked you into keep drinking through Chris Dem's retirement.
7: Now he's been retired for over a week.
6: Yeah, and you got through the first week.
7: Exactly. I've had a birthday, and it's like now's a good time for me to quit, I think.
6: You know, yeah, so, and we have a little bit of a stretch before our next vacation.
7: Exactly. So now's the time. Now this, when I stop, you'll know it because I'll be miserable. Oh boy, BB Shea's gonna.
6: Oh yeah, I'm not excited about this.
7: He's gonna
6: get
7: that.
6: I'm gonna get it all.
7: Man, those decorations you put up are gonna come down.
8: Hopefully, it's all just a dream. The Two Guys Named Chris Saturday Show on Rock 92.
7: There was a woman who was married. She got married at 23. She and her husband were married for 20 years. So at 43, he dies of a heart attack. Surprisingly, obviously. She and he had purchased a burial plot together when they were around 40, so they had the burial plot already. Now, 4 years later, at 47, she remarries, and she's married to the second husband 25 years. Now they're in their early 70s. She's married to the second husband longer than the first, and the second husband just found out about the burial because he says to her, we need to make plans, and she's like, oh, I'm already going to be over with hubby one. And he says, oh, I feel like I'm living in your shadow now, the shadow of the husband, of the first husband. And she, her big thing was, should I move my burial plot or not? Weird situation.
5: It is.
4: I think you do.
7: You do.
4: I think you do. And I think that's just something that you have to move on from.
7: Mm.
4: Like, no disrespect to the husband who died, but this is the life you're currently living. And he's been dead shorter than they've been married.
7: No, true.
4: I think you have to move on.
7: But one caveat to it, she had her kids with the first husband. She has two kids with the first
4: husband. I still think you move on. I think you have to just tell your kids, like, this is my new husband. This is my new life. I loved your father. We lived a wonderful life together, but this is the thing now.
5: I mean, I understand what you're saying, but also burial plots, the older you get, the more expensive they are.
7: Like,
5: all of those final expense plans get so expensive.
7: Really?
4: But let's say you don't have to worry about that.
7: Yeah, you have plenty of money.
5: Still, I feel like if anything, you can ask him, like, do you want to be buried? Because he hasn't made his plans. So
7: right.
5: It's like, why don't we find you somewhere close by? It would be one thing if her husband, you know, had cheated on her and they'd gotten divorced and they just never changed anything. But the fact that he died, she still loved him.
7: Yeah.
5: I feel like you can find some kind of middle ground, but I wouldn't change my burial plot.
7: It's always been my question about heaven. You know, if you're married to one woman 25 years, she dies unexpectedly. 2 years later, you married somebody else. You're married another 25 years. Then that wife dies and you die 3 years later. Like, which one do you
5: Jesus
7: get?
5: They just made this in the Bible.
4: They just made a movie about that.
7: Did they?
4: That exact same plot. Yeah.
7: What was
4: it? It's called Eternity.
7: Yeah.
4: And like, she had to go figure out who she wanted to spend eternity with, her old husband or her new husband.
7: Tough call.

0: Tough call.
1: This is all explained in the book if you read it.
2: What book?
0: Sorry. Christine, you have a question, or you have a comment on the burial plot to Sidario. Go ahead.
3: Yes, I do. My aunt and uncle were married until he died on the dance floor at the age of 38. They had a burial plot together. In fact, my whole side of my dad's family is all buried in the same cemetery. Mm-hmm. And the thing is 10 years later, she finally got married to another gentleman. We called him Uncle Jim. Mm-hmm. And he died about 5 years before she did. She buried him behind that plot. And then when she died, she was buried next to her first husband.
0: Yeah, that's a possibility. I was thinking for the second husband, maybe you're all together, you know, in a row. Although probably the second husband would be like, what's he doing?
4: Yeah.
3: My dad died at 59, and my mom and dad were split at the time. Mm-hmm. But my mom, when she passed several years later, we buried her in the same cemetery.
0: With
3: not next to each other. They're like, you know, one's up front and one's down towards feet. They were both cremated. But yeah. You know what I'm saying? That you try to keep things together. And like Rachel said, burial plots are getting more and more expensive. Mm-hmm. To the point people are more and more choosing cremation.
0: Yeah, mm-hmm. Definitely. Mm-hmm. Definitely.
1: That's the way to go.
0: Thank you, Christine. I'm going to choose cremation.
1: Yeah.
0: You know, my wife and I have not talked about this yet. And I guess it's about that time.
1: You definitely should, because it doesn't get any cheaper.
0: No.
1: And the earlier, the better. Get your plans. And there's usually one person in the relationship that doesn't want to talk about death. And then there's the other one that's fine talking about it all the time. And so you have to do it.
0: That's a hard thing. I don't want to talk about it. She might. We never have discussed. You know, we've never really said, I think I'd like to be cremated. Honestly, she'll probably want her ashes mixed with our dog that just passed. I wouldn't doubt that.
1: Yeah.
0: You know?
1: Or do you think she'd want her body donated to science to help with future, you know, crime investigations?
0: Possibly.
1: Okay.
0: That'd be the only thing. Is there any way to donate her body to science to help with future crime? That'd be to be part of a crime documentary or something?
1: Study your body to compare it to somebody else's,
0: yes. Patrick, you're talking about burial plots. Go ahead.
5: Yes. So, okay. How you guys doing?
0: Great.
5: I've been on your show before with meet and greet and everything. I love you guys.
0: Thank you.
5: But I'm listening and just so basically what happened is my mother passed away about 18 years ago.
0: Mm-hmm.
5: And she's buried in a mausoleum. And my father's name is also on the tombstone thing as well. Mm-hmm. But he's remarried since. So it's kind of a crazy thing to think about, like, is my father actually going to go into and be buried with, you know, my mother?
0: Yeah.
5: Or will he be married with his new, you know, buried with his new wife?
0: Do you think he knows the answer, or do you think he's just going to let the chips fall where they may? It might be that, you know?
5: He might. I mean, I'd be upset if he didn't go and be buried with my mother.
0: Yeah, I don't blame you. I understand what you're saying there. Thank you, Patrick. Appreciate that. I bet you he just wants to let the problem go away.
1: That is like the ultimate, you know, to your kids. You're like, figure it out.
0: Figure it out.
1: You know, I taught you this much. We've gotten this far. You can figure out your own problems
0: you
1: now.
0: You mess around with this. Randy, you're talking about burial situations as well. Go ahead.
6: Yeah, I am. My mom, we've been going to this church forever, you know, all lives. My dad died when I was real young. And then, anyway, we got a burial plot right beside of each other.
0: Mm-hmm.
6: Mom was going to be buried beside dad. And anyway, he remarried and was married for like 20 years. And they went to this same church together for 20 years or like 20 years. Anyway, they never joined the church. So he couldn't be buried in the crematory, you know, where they put all the ashes and stuff like in there. Anyway, I got the wild idea. I said, what if they let us bury him on top of dad? So anyway, he was buried on top of dad.
0: They buried him on top of your father.
1: Wow.
0: I didn't know they could do that. I thought that was frowned upon.
1: A little limited on space here.
0: Great episode of the show, Dexter. Thank you very much, Randy. Appreciate it. He was a serial killer and trying to figure out how to get rid of a body. They taught this. Go to a place where they're going to bury somebody the next day. Dig it up. You know, the grave is already dug. You bury the body you're trying to get rid of down under where the actual dead person is going to go in the coffin the next day. And they never will look there, of course, because it's underneath the body.
1: No one would have gone deeper than this.
0: No, yeah. Well, they wouldn't even think. I mean, it would just be like, he's covered up the next day. It's a grave. And, you know, somebody's buried there legitimately. And you don't think, oh, underneath this grave is somebody else. That was pretty smart.
1: Can you get it to look as perfect like that? That indentation in the ground from...
0: Probably not.
1: I don't think that would work in real life.
0: Probably, it'd be hard to dig, too. I think the more you dig, the harder the earth is probably. My guess. Thomas, you're talking about where to put the body, or excuse me, what to do in a burial plot situation. Go ahead.
2: Well, I've got good news for A-Train. If she wants to donate her body to science for criminal investigation studies and stuff like that, she can donate her body to the University of Tennessee that have a body farm out there, and that's what they do.
0: Go Vols.
2: They study how bugs and all take down the body and get rid of stuff like that. So yeah, that's a good plan for her.
0: And my son goes to the University of Tennessee. She can be part of the body farm.
1: Yeah.
0: Put it right under the end zone. Thank you, Thomas. I had no idea. I appreciate that.
4: Your hangover soundtrack. The two guys named Chris Saturday Show on Rock 92.
0: Red Rachel said something so fascinating in dress rehearsal today, and I want your take on this. You're saying that if some rock star had cheated on his girlfriend, and your thing was, well, what do you expect? It's a rock star. It's like your piece with Arby's, you know. You're going to Arby's for steak. You get bad steak. What do you expect? It's Arby's. That's Biggie's point. My point was, no, they're a restaurant. They need to serve a product that I deem at least decent, you know, good. Mm-hmm. Now, what's your thing on rock stars?
1: Well, okay, so this started because I'm wearing a shirt with band 5 Seconds of Summer, who I love, and there's this controversy because one of the members... They found out, I think even it was like a year or two ago, he cheated on his girlfriend. Mm-hmm. Now, cheating is wrong. Don't take that out of context. Cheating is wrong. But what do you expect? You're dating somebody that travels around all the time and has women constantly offering them sex. Constantly.
7: I totally agree with her. And I've always thought that. It's easy for us.
0: It's ridiculous. It's
7: easy for a normal person. No. To say, I think it's totally because you're thinking like a normal person who is not a celebrity. If you're constantly having it in your face every day, hot women, every single day.
0: Biggie, as the host of this show for 31 years, how much poon do you think I've had thrown at me? Keep thinking.
7: I did say famous.
1: That's my point exactly, is that like your average guy doesn't get offered sex very often. Mm-hmm. It's like, if he's single and he tries, maybe how often would you say when you were out there in the dating world that you wanted sex, you tried to get sex? How often did you get it?
0: Let me think about that for a long, long time.
1: Yeah. I mean, I'm just like a guess. One out of 10. I mean,
0: no, but if you're good looking and you go to a bar and you buy a girl a drink, don't you at the end of the night generally? I
1: didn't do that. If somebody bought me a drink, I'd be like, well, thanks, but I'm not going to sleep with you. Well,
7: but you're talking about, maybe one girl, but this is every night, tons of the hottest women you've ever seen.
1: And you haven't had it in a while, you know, because you're away from your girlfriend. And I'm not saying that it's okay, but I'm thinking if you really, really don't want to be cheated on, you might want to find you a normie to date.
0: So if you date any rock star, you just have to expect that comes along with the terror. Same with like an NBA player or something?
1: Yep. Yeah, I think if you don't get cheated on, you have found one of the very few.
0: But that's not how it should be.
1: That's what I'm saying. It's wrong and I totally agree. But I think, was it Bon Jovi that you thought was an angel that never cheated?
0: But you can't, I don't think you can say to the girlfriend, well, what'd you expect? I mean, I expect my boyfriend to be loyal to me. That's what I expect.
7: No, yeah, of course.
0: That's what I expect.
7: But I would bet he wants to be loyal.
0: But
1: what about the flip side? Okay, so he's the rock star, and then she's at home, and she's got somebody, or she's got a couple guys trying to sleep with her. Do you really think there's no chance she would cheat on him, too, knowing that he's cheating on her?
0: She absolutely should not. Well, now, he can't cheat on her, either. They can't cheat on each other. If that's the case, just break up.
1: We're not saying should. Yeah. It's just reality.
7: And I think, too, if you're the girlfriend at home, you know what you have going on? You have guys in your DMs and in your friends going, you know he's cheating on you.
0: Mm-hmm.
7: Why you should just message me. You know he's cheating on you. Why not message me, too?
0: You know, Mrs. Bunny Roll there, Jelly Roll's wife, she says, already I've got all these guys in my DMs.
7: I'm one of them. I mean, look.
0: She's got her eye on this.
7: Look, I'm like, if you liked him when he was fat.
0: Boy.
1: Yeah. I mean,
0: hey,
1: come on.
0: Hey, what else? Yeah, you broke up when he got thin. Look what I got here. You should be at her DM. That's where you are.
7: It's hard to find a hot woman like that who appreciates a large man.
0: I just don't believe it's that difficult. If you've got a gorgeous girlfriend, which I assume these rock stars do, waiting on you at home, I don't think it's that difficult.
1: But they're gone for sometimes 9 months or more.
0: Without seeing the girlfriend at all?
1: I mean, they might see them some, but they travel. Like, tours are a long time. Some of these tours go on. They go to Europe. They go to Australia. They go everywhere.
0: Well, you got
1: to
0: bring the girlfriend along once in a while.
1: See, you know, take her along. That's what I said. I said, if you're the girlfriend and you really don't want to be cheated on, you have to go.
0: Yes.
1: And then that's weird because then you're together all the time.
0: There's a guy, Biggie will know the name, the guy that played for the Sacramento Kings. You know what I'm talking about? His wife. There was a guy who played for the Sacramento Kings. He told this story. His wife, before he would go on a road trip, they'd be like 3 nights out, she would take a Sharpie and write her signature on his penis.
7: Yeah.
0: And she knew if it wore off, you'd been getting it.
1: But doesn't he wash it?
7: He shouldn't. Nope.
0: No. Yeah.
7: Not after the game, nothing.
0: She said, wrap it in saran wrap and take a shower, and that's it. She knew. She's like, I will know if you come home and my signature is smeared.
1: I respect that.
0: I know.
1: I respect that.
0: That's how she got around it.
7: And it's not, I find it to be the younger guys, too. I think it's almost like if you're a young rock star.
1: Yeah. And also, too, because you're talking about like the athletes, I think it's more likely that you'll find an athlete that won't cheat on you than a rock star that's like, and I'm talking like one that has access to it. I mean,
0: do you think, what about if they're married? How does it change that? What did you expect? Or is it like, okay, you're married now?
1: I think if you got married and he was cheating on you before, you knew it.
0: Mm-hmm.
1: And so if you chose to marry him at that point, if you were blindsided and you really had no idea, but if you had caught him cheating multiple times and then he's like, I want to marry you, I'm going to lock you down, I'm not going to cheat on you again, and you believe that, I think that's your choice to make.
7: And look, you watch some of these, like the Basketball Wives shows where they dated professional athletes. Some of them straight up said, I got married knowing he was cheating on me.
1: Women like, do that.
7: But he offered me an unbelievably great lifestyle, and I, you know, was hoping one day he wouldn't cheat on me anymore.
0: But if he says, I'm going to be true to you, it's not one of these deals where, you know, I'm going to do this. We're vowing to each other. Then he's, I don't care. Yeah. I would never say to somebody, well, you get what you get.
1: Well, it's still wrong. And, you know, especially, you know, once you've gotten married, you've made a vow to them and to God. And it's definitely even more wrong at that point. But if she knew it going into it, again, what do you expect?
7: And I think, too, like sometimes if you're married before you get famous, like Luke Bryan, he and his wife have been together from before he was famous. I don't think he's ever cheated on her.
0: Right.
1: Maybe not.
7: Yeah, I think there is that, I mean,
0: it
7: too.
0: It can be done.
7: Oh, it can be. But I think it's too. It's like they were married before, they've been together forever.
1: But what? If out of all the people, we've brought up one name.
7: Yeah.
1: I mean, out of all the rock stars out there, one name has come up.
0: Well, you say, what do you expect? I expect the burger to look like it does in the commercial. Uh-huh. I expect the Arby's steak nuggets to be passable. And I expect my girlfriend not to cheat on me. But I don't think it's too much to ask. I don't care who you are. Texas Trucker, you're talking about being approached by women. You have been way more than me. Go ahead.
8: What's up, guys and gals? Listen, I can tell that you have never been approached by a bunch of hot women while you're married. And here's why I say that. Mm-hmm. Because I'm a faithful guy. I have been cheated on. I have never cheated. But I have had, matter of fact, at the All-Star Comedy Show, I had two women approach me while I was with my girlfriend at the time. I'm single now. And they said that they would leave their husbands for me, and they were very forward and upfront with me. I've had people at parties, like, try to take my belt buckle off. It's hard.
1: It's a magical belt buckle you have there.
0: That must be hard.
7: He takes back everything he said. He gets it now.
0: Yeah, I think those of us in this room have just never experienced it.
7: Never get anything like. You're right, Texas Drucker. Yeah. I do not know that
0: not
7: world.
0: Not once in my life has I ever had a hot woman throwing themselves at me.
7: Wow, Texas Drucker. I did not know that. Well, you have an aura about you. I'll tell you that.
1: He does.
0: We know you. You have an aura about you.
8: I appreciate it.
0: And the belt buckle doesn't hurt.
7: Yeah.
0: Thank you, Texas Trucker. Okay, well, he's with y'all. He says it's harder than you think, and I guess that's the case.
7: Daniel Tosh in the stand-up bit has said, he's like, you know, his girlfriend was like, you're not going to cheat on me, right?
0: Mm-hmm.
7: He's like, I'm going to try not to.
0: Oh, he just said it that way.
1: I appreciate the honesty.
7: Yeah, and he said, and she's like, what? And he's like, you got to understand, it's not you against one girl. It's you against all the whores.
1: Who was that? Who was that one celebrity that his stalker came in and offered him? Yeah. You know,
0: oh, Jack Nicholson. DJ. Nicholson,
1: yeah. It's like, what was I supposed to do? Say no? I mean, right. Yeah.
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3: 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We are tired.
2: Rock 92.
0: I think my daughter does that. You were saying that people change their iPhone, their cell phone cases all the time. I think my daughter has like two or three that she switches back and forth.
5: I know people that have like at least 20.
0: Why?
5: I don't know. Hmm. And they act like you're crazy for just using one. So they'll be like, really? You never change your phone case?
0: What?
5: I'm like, how do you afford to buy? I think they buy them in packs.
0: They must.
5: You buy like five at a time. But and also they have all this stuff on them. Like sometimes they'll have like a bow on the back. And I'm like, well, how do you put it down? But that's the thing. They don't put it down. Ever.
0: Well, we were just talking about that, weren't we? Yes, it's permanently in their hand. I don't think I would want... I saw somebody yesterday with their like almost their wallet on the back of their phone. I'm sure you've seen that where it's stuck to it.
6: I don't love that.
0: A little brick-like to me.
6: Scares me.
5: That's what I got.
6: A little much. You like it?
0: Oh, you do have that.
5: I love it because I don't have to go through my purse every time. I don't have every card... or everything, like I don't have everything in here, but like if I'm at the store, I just push this up and I pull it out and pay real quick.
6: I think for a woman, it works because you're right. Digging through your purse, Rachel, I know that's got to be annoying, but as a guy who just uses pockets, I don't want to lose everything at once.
0: Right.
6: That's my biggest fear.
0: That's the frightening part. If you lose one thing, you lose everything.
6: At least I know if I lose my phone, I still have my wallet and I can go buy one.
0: Okay. Maybe Shay and I were upset by this today, I think is the right word. We saw it on the news. The Pope is at a Vatican summer camp talking to the kids, and I'm not really sure why they have this, but they had a bouncy house. Biggie, you'll really get into this also. The bouncy house was a replica, somewhat, of the Titanic. Right. It's a bouncy house.
6: But not the whole Titanic.
0: At the Vatican summer camp? I'm going to show you a picture of it.
5: Yeah, you need to see it.
0: I'm going to show you a picture of this. I wish I had already pulled it up, but...
6: weird choice on many levels.
0: It was a Vatican summer camp. Let's see if we can see the bouncy. I'll get it for you in a second.
6: Okay.
0: But anyway...
6: I bet I can Google it here.
0: The bouncy house Titanic... It's straight up and down like it's going into the water. It's already hit the iceberg.
6: What?
0: And it's on, you know how it looked like 30 minutes before sinking
6: into
0: the
6: water. It's like a slide so the kids can slide down.
0: The kids slide down.
6: Oh, my, I'm seeing it.
0: It's terrible. And the Pope is speaking to all these kids. And what I want to tell these children is 1,500 souls died in the water.
6: Who designed this bouncy house?
0: What? Who?
6: Why? I have so many. You're right. I have so many questions. One. What sicko designed this?
0: Yes.
6: Two. Why is it at the Vatican? It's at the Vacation Bible School.
5: It was probably on a discount, and they were like, all right, we'll take it.
0: The kids slide now.
6: And I'm all for a good gag, but this is stuff that you talk about.
0: Yeah. This is
6: Wouldn't it be funny if that's that type of thing? You don't make it, though.
5: Sometimes you don't think you're going to get, like, sometimes you're like, oh, this is just an idea, and then you accidentally do it, you know?
0: Yeah.
6: It's kind of clever, I will say. It's clever, but just bad taste.
0: Do you think Pope Leo walked in and at least went, that's in poor taste.
6: Come on now.
0: I'm triggered.
5: I'm surprised he let it be in the shot. Like, he should have said, can we do this from another angle, please?
6: A picture with
0: this.
6: Okay, so let me say this. I'm looking at this picture. I see there's another bouncy house off to the side that appears to be almost like a jungle theme. So I'm wondering if they did just rent a company, didn't know what was coming, hopefully.
0: Who cares? It should never be constructed. No. That thing should never be invented. a Titanic sinking into the Atlantic bouncy house?
7: Now, children, I want you to know that all these lost souls, they had Jesus in their heart.
0: Oh, my God. What are we doing next? Challenger? What's next?
6: God.
0: What are we doing?
6: Twin Towers?
0: Twin Towers?
5: Oh, jeez.
0: All these awful events in history? Tragedies.
5: Well, I feel like the Titanic, it was a long enough time ago now that the people that were there aren't going to, be like getting upset about it. 9/11, there's still lots of survivors
0: left. You want
5: left.
0: The Lincoln Shooting Gallery? I know. Is that what you're looking for? The Abe Lincoln pop a shot? Boom.
6: What I like is this slide has three sections and the middle part goes through the ship.
0: Yes. Yes.
5: There was a hole in
0: it. Terrible.
6: Yeah.
0: Now, I was telling BB Shay I visited the Titanic Museum, which is appropriately placed in Pigeon Forge, Tennessee.
6: Where else would it be?
0: Exactly. Right near Dollywood, right near Gatlinburg.
6: The only thing insulting there, frankly, is the put your hand in the water exhibit.
0: Well, they have the put your hand in the water to feel how cold the water was. And that is, it was cold. I mean, your hand goes numb within half a minute. And then they do have it's like a ramp, and they're saying like 30 minutes after hitting the iceberg, you're at this level. So can you hang on? Then, you know, an hour after hitting the iceberg and it's a steeper ramp, and then an hour and a half after hitting the iceberg and it's almost, you know, at 90 degrees, and you have to try to hold on to a pole.
6: Okay.
0: While you're on. I did that.
5: What's at the bottom? Like if you can't hold on.
0: The cold, cold sea.
5: I meant at the museum. Mm.
0: Yeah.
5: Oh, okay.
6: Yeah, it's realistic.
0: We lost my cousin.
5: Oh, no. This is a terrible museum.
0: Yeah. Sorry, Tara.
6: Now, yeah.
0: She's gone.
6: Yeah, she drives off and goes to the snack bar, though. That's what's different.
0: Yeah, that's what they dump you into the gift shop, yeah. And you have to buy something. Now, at the bottom is like some sort of foam, so if you do fall, that it's like a safety foam at the bottom, like if you were on a rope or something.
6: Do you think anyone at the Titanic Museum will see this inflatable and go, oh, damn, we got to get that.
4: We need that.
0: It's possible. They should have it out front at Pigeon Forge, where you go to see the Titanic Museum.
5: It almost would be more, like, if it were there, it might not be quite as insulting because that's the theme of it.
0: At least that.
5: I mean, this is just so random.
6: I like the pictures, too. They're like, this is not AI. This is a real bounce house at the Vatican.
0: It would be one thing if it were a replica of it, like, sailing. It's sinking. It's going into the water.
6: Yeah, I mean, the bottom is blue for the ocean.
0: Yes, you go into the ocean, you slide down.
6: I just love that some guy had to come and blow that up in the Vatican.
0: Yeah.
6: I mean, it's hard. You got to be a special guest to get into the Vatican.
0: Yeah.
6: This guy's over here. Get the Titanic one up.
0: He's bouncy house blower. I mean, my goodness.
6: Pope Leo's an American. You think I would have pointed and been like, that's inappropriate.
0: 100%. It's a Steve Harvey talked about the Titanic and the movie.
8: It's like that big movie that came out, the Titanic. White people always running to jump on some bullshit. Did you go see that long ass dry movie? I kept saying, everybody know what's gonna happen. Let me bring on the water. Let's drown these motherfuckers. You know what it's about. What are we sitting in here 3 hours for? Worry about this little punk ass boy in jail. Drown his punk ass. That's a damn shame the whole movie was a Titanic all that long. That movie had been about black people, wouldn't even been no movie. You ain't never in your life heard of 3,000 black people dying at the same damn time. I don't give a damn if it was on the ship. And I know half us can't swim. But black people would have came up with some shit. Anywhere in the world, you'd have drowned black people. And you saw the movie. The band was playing as the ship went down. What black band you know gonna keep playing with the damn ship going down? Cool and the Gang would have been unplugging shit. Man, let's get the fuck out of here. Let that shit, baby, come on. Wrap this shit up. Let's go. David, let's go. Get that amplifier up before somebody fuck around get shot. You can't drown them, man. You know how creative black people. Dog, all them black people on that boat, they'd have been turning over them damn dining room tables. They'd have been out there in the water. Let some air get in it.
0: I think I'm with Steve Harvey on this.
4: He makes some fair points.
0: He does. It's like, why do they keep on playing their history? Yeah.
4: I never knew when I joined the band I'd have to die with it.
0: Why don't you get on one of these boats? You know, try. Do your best. You know, don't keep on playing your violin.
6: One guy tried to go. Where are you going?
5: We're need not the cello. Done yet.
0: You know the code. We're not done yet.
9: The Two Guys Named Chris Saturday Show on Rock 92. Hey, sober up and listen.
0: I'll explain this to you now. I'll have to spoil the movie Something About Mary. We had in the Put Up or Shut Up game a question about song Build Me Up Buttercup. It's at the end of Something About Mary, the movie. Red Rachel's not seen it. This is late 90s. BB Shay and I agree. I think it's overrated.
4: Yeah, people love it. I just did not get into it.
0: There's part of it I think is way too long, like in the middle. They're out in the...
6: It is. I'm going to give you that. I like the movie.
0: I like it. I just think it's overrated.
6: Yeah, it's not great to me. I don't put it up there. But when it's on, I will stop and watch it. However, you're right. The middle's a little too long, but it's got some great jokes in it.
0: Oh, it does. I agree. You know, it was spoiled for me. You know that? Do you know the movie at all? Do you know something about Mary?
5: I feel like if you started talking about it, I would know it. I just don't know which one it is.
0: Ben Stiller, Cameron Diaz. God, she was delightful.
6: Yes.
0: And, you know, he just, everybody's in love with her because she's like the perfect girl. And throughout the movie, here's how it was spoiled for me. Throughout the movie, she refers to her old boyfriend, Brett. She's like, yeah, Brett used to do that. Just four or five times she drops in Brett. And the day I was going to see it, it turns out, and I'm going to totally spoil it for you, okay? I'm totally spoiling this. At the very end, quarterback Brett Favre makes a cameo, and he is Brett.
6: Yeah.
0: Oh, I just totally just ruined that.
6: Still worth a watch.
0: Still worth it.
6: No, still worth a watch. The scenes with him are great.
5: Well, I'll definitely watch it now. I love him.
0: Well, okay. Yeah. Okay. Yeah. Well, you're going to like this. So it took me about a month to see it at the theaters, and I was going to see it on a Saturday night. And before I went, what did we always do? Our boys were playing Trivial Pursuit. We had a big Trivial Pursuit lock-in. It was me and three other guys. Yeah. I mean, we did that a lot.
6: Guys, got to have a timer tonight. I got to see something about Mary.
0: Yeah.
6: Who you going with?
10: Oh, just myself.
0: Myself. So we're playing Trivial Pursuit and everything. And one of the guys had a girlfriend. And okay, right. Tried to drum him out of the group, of course. But she was picking him up at my apartment. I was in my mid-20s. You know, that's what mid-20s guys do. We play on Saturdays. We play Trivial Pursuit all day. It's what we did. So the girlfriend comes to pick up the guy. We have a football game on. We're playing Trivial Pursuit. Brett Favre does a commercial. She says, there's Mary's boyfriend. And I looked up and said, what? And she goes, have you seen something about Mary? I said, actually, I'm seeing it tonight. She goes, oh.
5: Oh, man.
0: So the whole movie, of course.
6: I'll be going.
0: Complete spoiler. I mean,
6: giant spoiler.
0: Absolute. Because as soon as she said, there's Mary's boyfriend, her boyfriend sitting on the couch went, mm-mm-mm-mm-mm. She goes, well, have you seen something about Mary? And I was like, no.
6: Who hasn't seen it?
0: I didn't see it for a while. I did like it. Maybe it was overblown in my mind because I'd heard everybody saying this is the best movie.
6: That happens, yeah.
0: It's okay. It's good. It's good.
11: I don't know why that and Me, Myself, and Irene, I just have no...
0: I didn't like Me, Myself, and Irene.
11: I'm not a fan of either of those movies.
6: Me, Myself, and Irene is a crass movie.
0: I think it's terrible. I didn't like that at all. Here's the scene that we were... Biggie said, you know, BB Shay and I have done that thing with the hair gel. So here's what happens. He finally gets a date, Ben Stiller, with Cameron Diaz, Mary, and his friend, played by Chris, what's the last name?
6: He was on SNL.
0: Yep, Chris something.
6: Elliot.
0: Yeah. Elliot. Chris Elliot. His friend says, well, before you go out with her, of course you want to clean the pipes. And
6: which sounds exactly like something a guy friend would
0: and
6: tell you.
0: What are you talking about?
5: He's pipes are we talking about?
0: Okay, well, he says, you know you got to clean the pipes.
6: And, we'll be more relaxed.
0: Stiller's like, I don't know what you're talking about. Well, before you go out with the girl you're so into, in case it leads to sex, you got to take care of yourself earlier to clean the pipes so you can last longer. You understand what I mean?
5: Oh, my gosh. Yeah. Nobody wants that.
6: Well,
0: of course. Well, at that point, I made a little mental note. Like, okay.
6: Yeah. Oh, it's good advice. Yeah. I mean, that's why my dates aren't going well. I'm too amped up.
0: So he's like, A, it'll relax you. And B, if it leads to sex, you got to last a while. You don't even want to just, you know, be the 5-second wonder there. So he says, clean the pipes. So in the scene, right before Mary is coming over to his apartment, Ben Stiller is in the bathroom just whacking away. And he's like looking in the mirror and you know what he's doing. Well, finally he achieves. He's like, ugh. And then he can't find the residue.
5: wait
0: now. So he can't. He's like, where? He goes, where is it? Well, then the doorbell rings. So she's there. So he quickly gets dressed and everything. He goes to the door. And she's like, oh, hi. It's good to see you. And they hug and everything. And then she's like, what's that on your ear? And like, it's hanging down from his ear, like a big glob. It's a giant glob.
6: Oh, yeah.
0: Do we have it?
6: Yeah, it's in there.
0: So she goes, what's in your ear? And so you have it there. Oh, it's here. I've got it. Okay. Yeah. So here, this is the actual scene. So she sees that on his ear. And here's what she says.
12: Is that a hair gel?
13: Yeah.
10: Great.
12: I just ran out.
0: She takes it from his ear and puts it all through her hair.
6: So for the rest of the night.
0: Well, then they cut to the next scene. Yeah. They're at the bar, sitting there ready to get their table, and her hair is big wave. Totally ruined it for you. Worth it.
11: I mean, genius writing, genius
6: and
11: plot.
6: It, when you see it, it sticks. I can see the whole scene in my head.
0: Oh, yes. It's a great scene.
6: It is.
0: It is the most famous scene in the movie, by far.
6: Without a doubt. And one of the funniest, period.
0: When I read this about it, the guy who directed the movie, Ben Stiller, had heard that term, cleaning the pipes. So he said, we need to do a gag, but I don't think we can get it through the Motion Picture Association. And the other guy, the director, was like, I think we can. Let's write it out. Let's storyboard it and see how it goes. So the biggest thing they had was, all right, you're going to clean the pipes. And they're like, well, how can we end it with a big funny scene? And Ben Stiller said, I'll lose it. I don't know where it is. And then she'll see it hanging from my ear. And so they were like, okay, that was good enough. And then right at the last minute, they thought, let's have her put it in her hair.
6: What is that, hair gel? Oh, great.
5: It's funny because I've actually seen the clip, but I didn't understand what was going on because it was out of context. And now that I know, that is so weird, and I will never watch that movie.
0: But you ought to watch that scene on YouTube. But they were concerned that they could show that because they show it. I mean, it is like a glob. It is dangling. And first they had to go to the makeup artist and say, can you make this?
6: Which I believe we've talked about this before. They're like, it's to make that achieve, it's like a mix of glue and something else.
0: Other something. Yeah. You know, so they were like, can it even be shown on camera? So they had to go through a lot of stuff to get that done. But boy, it is the payoff scene. It is a fantastic scene in that movie. Otherwise, I do think the movie's overrated. I think it was Chris Elliott who said he brought cleaning the pipes to the table.
6: Yeah. Well, a little bit of a spoiler. Like you said, you'll probably never watch, but he's also trying to sabotage things.
0: Yeah.
6: As well.
0: He was trying to mess him up. He was trying to get Mary for everybody competes for Mary's attention.
6: That's the whole thing is everybody in the movie you find out is after Mary because she's so wonderful.
5: And she's got Brett the whole time.
0: Well, that's her ex.
5: Okay. Yeah.
0: But she's perfect because she loves football. She's gorgeous, and
6: she's nice as can be.
0: She's unbelievably nice.
6: She's a doctor.
0: Yeah, and she's brilliant, and she's rich. I mean, she's like the perfect girl. She's a lot like you. And you're spoken for. But after that, I was like, I wonder if I should clean the pipes before I go on.
6: We all thought it. And thought to ourselves, oh, that's my problem.
0: That's my issue.
6: That's what's holding me back.
5: I can assure you, if anybody hasn't figured it out yet, that is not the problem.
0: Yeah, but you don't want to, you know, too fast.
5: Too fast is way better than too slow. Goodness gracious.
0: Women say that. Like, enough already. Let's get it over
5: with. I have my show's coming on. Yeah,
0: Let's go. See, you're the perfect girl. You're like Mary. You should be your Mary. This show, we'll change the name. It should be called Something About Rachel. Everybody keeps telling me, change the name of the show. It's stupid. All right. We're going to call it Something About Rachel. You know what somebody told me we should call it yesterday? Big Red Bearded and Big Tall Red and Bearded.
6: Okay, that's not bad, actually.
0: I hate that. Big Tall Red and Bearded.
6: Yeah.
13: The Two Guys Named Chris Saturday Show on Rock 92.
0: An impossible, ungettable trivia question. What is Woody's last name from Toy Story? Nobody knows this. Do you? Have you ever heard of this?
5: No.
0: And you know the movies. Oh, you don't know the movies?
5: I don't know that I've ever seen Toy Story. If I did, it was so long ago, I don't remember anything about it.
0: Whoa,
6: this is a big shocker.
0: Girl.
6: I'm not that shocked.
5: My family, we were not Disney people.
0: Wow.
11: Neither were we, but we watched Toy Story.
5: If I did, it was just probably the first one, and it was so long ago, I don't remember anything.
0: Man, you're missing out. That's good stuff. You like them, Bibi Shay?
11: It's one of the best collection of movies of all time.
0: Amazing. Even the fourth one, which probably shouldn't have been made, is good. I mean, it's really fun. The first three.
11: One through three, all-time trilogy. Yeah.
0: All-time trilogy. Mm. To me, they got better and better. I loved them. I love them.
6: Five, where Buzz Lightyear uses pronouns.
0: Yeah. Mm. He's they, them.
6: They, them.
0: That's just been revealed. Yeah. That's just new. That's out. By the way, Toy Story 3 was released 16 years ago today. Now, Toy Story 5, 16 years after.
6: That's the one that made you cry multiple times, right?
0: God. Well, there's two scenes in Toy Story 3. First, you think all the toys are about to be incinerated because they're on the chopping block. They just like give up. They just hold hands and like, okay, it's over.
6: What if they had gone with that ending?
0: Can you imagine?
6: Imagine if they had done that, just killed all the toys, and that was the end of the movie.
0: That's the dump. They're in the garbage dump. They wind up there somehow, and they're on the conveyor belt to go into this huge incinerator. And they all just, and Woody or one of them is like, we can do this and that. And Buzz is like, no, Woody.
6: Yeah.
0: And they all just hold hands. Waterworks.
6: Yeah.
0: All right.
6: God, and what if they had ended it, and right then, and here comes Randy Newman.
0: You got a friend!
6: Why they're screaming.
0: Melting.
5: Teaching the kids a valuable lesson.
0: Yes, this is how it'll end.
5: Yes.
0: Stick together, this is how it'll end.
6: You got a friend in me!
0: Well, they're miraculously saved. Spoiler. Okay. Then, oh my God. You know, it starts, Andy is the boy that owns them, and that the movie was in 1995, and now it's 2010 when that movie Toy Story 3 comes up. By the time Andy's in the first and second one as a little boy, well, now in the third one he's going off to college, and he takes the toys in the box over to a girl, you know, a friend of the family's that has a little girl, and he starts getting them out of the box and saying, well, this guy here does this and that, and it is heartbreaking. Mm-hmm. And then he gets to, I'm crying now. God, all I do is cry.
5: It's just been a rough year.
0: How can they come out with Toy Story 5 when I'm so emotional?
5: Mm-hmm. And they said this one's going to have a heart-wrenching moment in it, too.
0: Oh, you know it will. I know it will. In fact, didn't Tom Hanks say the fifth one has the most gut-wrenching moment of any of the five Toy Stories, which to me is impossible because at the end of three, and now my kids were getting older at this point, too. They weren't off to college yet.
6: God, they find out Buzz is a liberal.
5: Heartbreaking.
0: He, at the bottom of the box is Woody and Buzz. And he looks down, there's Woody, and he's like, and Woody, you know, and he starts talking, because that was his favorite, you know, and he starts talking about him, and the little girl starts to take him, and he pulls away, and he's like, I don't know, you know, and he's 18 years old. And so finally he gives up Woody. I am dying. I'm crying so much. I mean, you're a father.
6: You know?
0: It just, this year, my dog died. My dog just had his balls removed.
6: Yeah.
5: Terrible.
0: My dear friend retired.
6: You're crying now, but your son will do something later to piss you off. And those tears will, I mean, it's...
10: He wrecks the car as he leaves written. The driveway.
6: Yeah, it's written.
0: Yeah. You don't think... You don't have a friend in me, you little sh**.
6: Yeah.
0: Sorry. Whoops.
6: See, that's where it comes.
10: He's trying to get me to say it earlier.
6: It's amazing what kids will do to you.
0: Sorry.
6: Yeah. 1 minute you're watching Buzz and Woody and you're crying and you're like, oh my God.
0: You sound emotional. Like
6: yeah. Then your son gets home and is like, when did the mailbox get there? Why? I hit it.
0: Was there always a thing at the end
6: did
0: of the
6: Did you move the mailbox to the other side?
0: Oh, bruh. Bruh.
6: Oh man.
10: And you'll be like, I wish Woody and Buzz were real.
0: That scene. Oh God. It is. Well, when you have kids, you'll watch with the kids.
5: I'm going to tell you something because, you know, you're saying, oh, I'm crying right now. And people might think I'm an adult. You know, I'm not worried about it. I just moved out of my parents' house.
0: Yes.
5: A couple months ago. And I had to go through stuff. And I'm not normally sentimental or nostalgic. I'm a person that throws away everything. But I came across all my stuffed animals.
0: That's it.
5: And I mean, when you're a kid, your toys get you through anything. It's hard.
0: My daughter, she has... all her toys. I mean, she still has toys out. You know, she's 17, but she has one little lamb, and it's like, you know, a prized possession.
5: Some of them can't go. I mean, I had one that was with me when I was in the hospital when I was a kid, and I can't get rid of that one.
0: You keep that one. Always. You keep it all. We thought we had lost lamb once in the parking lot of Great Wolf Lodge. She was in tears. I had to go back to the car. We left it in the car.
6: Yeah. Oh, my sister lost a stuffed Dumbo in a grocery store parking lot, and my parents, I mean, my mom still talks about it because she's still bothered by it because they went and got her another one. My sister just held it and looks and goes, it'll never be the same like as the first one. And my mom's like, that still haunts me to this day.
0: Oh, yeah. You got
6: to
0: go find the first one.
6: Yeah.
0: You see, sometimes I saw recently a kid had left his stuffed animal on a plane and the American Airlines or whatever airline did get it back to him. And it was really neat because they took pictures of it, like in the seat, in the pilot's chair, in the airport lounge, mm-hmm. and all these different places, you know, that where they'd land, they'd put him in the yeah. airport and stuff. And then so they gave the pictures to the parents as well as the stuffed animal.
6: At the hotel bar.
0: Yeah. So in one, had a long travel. Yeah. One back. So Toy Story 5 opens, I guess, tonight, tomorrow. It's out. It'll be coming out. Mm-hmm. And Toy Story 3 was 16 years ago. Meanwhile, so they take about, it looks like they take 6 to 9 years between Toy Stories. Toy Story 3 was in 2010, Toy Story 4 in 2019, and now here we are 7 years later for Toy Story 5, which I never thought they should make 4 or 5. But Tom Hanks says that this one has the most emotional moment, and I cannot imagine that's true. How could it get more emotional? Well, he also learned something else, Tom Hanks. What is Woody's last name?
12: By the way, I only recently discovered that Woody has a surname.
14: I had no idea. The sheriff? Woody, what?
12: Woody Pride.
14: Oh.
12: Double twist. Jesse's full name is Jessica Jane Pride.
15: Oh, wait a minute. I'd heard this that they might be related.
12: I think that means you're siblings.
15: No, yes. Distant cousins, please. Please.
16: There's something in there. Was it one of the guys on the internet that gets these names? I heard that same thing.
15: How did they find this out? I play the guy. I didn't realize I had a surname.
0: Woody Pride.
6: That might be the big twist in this one.
0: Mm-hmm.
6: They do a 23andMe to find out they're related.
0: That's right. Uh-oh. Jesse and Woody.
6: Yeah.
0: But
6: who's going to tell them?
0: No, but Woody's got it for Bo Peep. They're the
6: is that who
0: yeah,
6: he is?
0: Bo,
6: yeah.
0: Bo Peep is played by Annie Potts, and they were... But Bo left at one point.
6: Tears again.
0: There's a lot to it, yeah. And then the last, in the fourth one, at the end, Woody is going with one group, and Buzz says, well, we have to stay here with the other. So Woody and Buzz separate. And
6: okay.
0: Again, now that's sad, but part three is the most sad.
6: Yeah.
0: Jeez, that's a great series. And, of course, the technology of it, the Pixar.
6: Oh, God, yeah.
0: The Pixar technology is great.
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4: Lowest paying job in America, shampooer. Of what?
11: Of hair.
4: Hair, rugs, dogs.
12: What? Could be anything.
4: I think it's
12: just human hair.
4: I thought dog, but they don't employ shampooers, do they?
12: Maybe at some exclusive salons, your whole job is just to shampoo.
4: Is that possible?
12: Not cut, just go see the shampooer.
4: What do you spend on your haircut?
11: Well, for a long time, I spent nothing because I traded with somebody a house set for. But my last haircut, unfortunately, was about $50.
4: God,
11: that was just for a dry cut, too.
4: Just dry. Just
12: oh,
4: dry.
12: Wow. Yeah.
4: And that's the whole thing. My wife, she goes for a cut, you know, once every 2 or 3 months, and it's $100 and some.
11: I have to because I did a cheap haircut one time, and I cried for days.
4: Mm-hmm.
11: It was terrible. And also, guys spend less, but they get their hair cut way more often.
4: Well, I guess I like to go at least 7 weeks. I tell my stylist, and you take a look at this. This is good work.
12: Mm-hmm.
11: Mm-hmm.
4: All right. I mean, this is really good.
13: Yeah, but you're paying for a lot more than a cut, too.
4: We don't say things like that, do we? We don't.
12: Not
4: say,
12: out loud.
13: No. That's not what I heard.
11: What do you pay your shampooer?
4: Well, that's the thing. There is no shampooer. The woman that cuts my hair occasionally will shampoo it. She's like, "Let's do your shampoo today." I was like, "All right," but usually not. Now it's. I think this is outrageous, but it's just what it is, $30.
12: Yeah.
4: And then tip. But I always think, I mean, it takes her 15 minutes to cut my hair or less. We sit and chit-chat. I like her a lot.
12: Yeah.
4: She cuts my hair, and then I pay her $37. And I just think, golly, is it worth that? I mean, I guess.
12: Yeah.
4: But listen, I used to go to Nita's Boutique down in Ashboro.
13: You don't even know about Nita.
4: 15 years ago?
13: Oh, yeah, Nita.
4: Had a little trailer off the highway.
12: Mm-hmm.
4: Oh, Nita's Boutique.
11: Okay.
4: You have to charge for a haircut?
12: Spelled incorrectly.
4: Okay. Well, boutiques are pretty tough.
12: Yeah. Ended with a K.
4: That's a pretty.
11: $4?
4: Mm-hmm. Yes. $4.
12: $5 with tip.
4: With tip. That's a 20% tip.
12: Yeah.
4: That's a 25. That's a 25% mm-hmm. tip.
12: $4. And she'd say, "Honey, I know you're not made of money. Are you sure?"
4: And I just give her five. I just give her a five, just a Lincoln on the way out the door. And I thought I was getting the steal of the century.
12: Mm-hmm.
4: I really was.
0: Nita was great, too. And we talk about Taylor and all this kind of stuff. It was about

0: tornado outside right now. Am I good? Jesus.
1: Oh my gosh. What in the world just happened?
0: I mean, I feel all right. I got scraped up. That was insane. The whole house that I'm living in is tore up. Oh, my car's tore up. Oh, I need to get back in.
2: That's right.
3: And then Jesus is up there going, just missed.
2: Just barely. There was a guy about 10 years ago, got nearly. He was, a tornado came so close to him, it ripped the cheeseburger right from his hands.
4: And I was scared. I was finna eat a hamburger. It took it. And I don't even know where it's at.
5: It took your hamburger out of your hands.
4: Fries and drink. I don't know where it's at.
2: Let's go. That's my two pick, my two favorite tornado victims of all time.
3: Let's get them on the Weather Channel.
2: I saw the fun.
4: And I was scared. I was finna eat a hamburger. It took it. And I don't even know where it's at.
5: It took your hamburger out of your hands.
4: Fries and drink. I don't know where it's at.
2: My drink or nothing. Shampooer. I guess that would be human hair. Not because dog shampooer makes pretty good money, I would think.
3: Oh, dog groomers. Yeah.
6: They charge a lot more.
2: They sure do. Fast food line cooks. Second lowest
3: hourly.
2: Paid. Yes. Amusement park attendants.
6: Ooh.
3: That's good to know.
6: No wonder they don't care.
2: They do not.
3: I just push the button.
6: Is it locked in or?
2: Yeah, I don't know, man. Send them. Send them. I don't know. Does that mean like an amusement park, like a Disney or Carowinds, or does that mean like the amusement park that travels around?
3: I would assume maybe. I would assume probably even in Carowinds, or Six Flags. Mm-hmm. I don't know about Disney. I think you're higher up.
2: That's higher.
3: Yeah. Universal and Disney, I'm putting on the upper echelon.
2: I agree. I think that's a.
3: But I think just bad. I mean, yeah. Carowinds just hired seasonal employees, so you got to stock them, and they probably tell them, you know, once all the people are locked in, as long as you're green, you hit the go button.
2: You think that would be a good job to have? I mean, it's hot. I mean,
7: that's the thing. You got to deal with a lot of screaming kids and parents, too.
2: In the summer, you're sweating.
3: We have a water park here.
2: Oh, yeah.
3: And when I was in high school, that was one of the most popular summer jobs when you're first 15, 16 years old.
2: Mm-hmm.
3: I had friends do it, and they were miserable. In their mind, they were meeting hot girls all summer. In reality, they were walking around picking up trash.
2: Well, and my daughter, who's a lifeguard, you know, it's hot. She says, I sit up there in the perch, and it's really, really hot.
3: Yeah.
2: And then you have to do, when you're off the perch, you have to do things like clean up or whatever.
3: Exactly,
2: you
3: know?
2: And she hauls towels and stuff.
3: Yeah.
2: And it's pretty hard work.
3: Yeah, they thought they were going to be, you know, junior lifeguards, but they were picking up trash, working behind the counters.
6: And it's also
3: collecting tickets.
6: Anybody they were going to meet, they were going to be like, you know, 8-year-old boys, not 16-year-old girls.
3: Way different.
2: Dishwashers, lowest paid employees in America. Dishwashers.
3: Yeah.
2: Although I used to work as a busboy, Pat and Mick Seafood, and when I paid under the table, I was 13, didn't even pay taxes on it. No, they just slipped me $40 on the way out the door after on Saturday night. And when I moved up to dishwasher, I got a little bump in pay. They slipped me 45.
3: I'll tell you, if you've ever worked in food service, you know how good it is when you have a good dishwasher.
6: Oh, yeah. Life-changing.
2: Yeah. Big deal.
3: Yeah, because at least at the pizza place, it was always like a side work job.
2: Mm-hmm.
3: But I'll never forget, we had one guy who he did it so fast.
2: Really?
3: Oh, yeah, and he laid everything out right to dry.
2: Yeah.
3: I would tell him, I'd be like, it is a pleasure to come in the next morning and know that you were here.
2: Because he did the dishes that
3: everything
2: well.
3: Just right. He'd lay everything out perfectly.
6: Because that's the most annoying thing when you pick up a dish and it's just like, there's just water everywhere because they didn't let them dry.
2: Oh,
6: just stacked them back on top of each other.
2: Oh, that's the worst.
3: Yeah.
6: But we had a dishwasher at the steakhouse where I worked, and I was like, if you quit, I'm not just going to quit. I'm going to kill myself.
2: Really?
6: Like, he was the best dishwasher ever. He could get out of there as soon as, like, the last line cooks were done. He was done.
2: Really?
3: When you find a good one, you would pay them.
6: You'll worship them. You'll if you're a server, you will empty out your pockets and give them your money.
2: I'm guilty of even at home leaving it too wet, you know, and putting it back in the counter.
3: Yeah. Mm-hmm.
2: I do that. I'm sorry, but I do.
3: Oh, I'm a person, everything has to be dry. Like, I take it, even after the drying cycle on the dishwasher, I take a towel and dry it again.
2: Because always there's some drippage and some glass is spilled. And yes, exactly right. There's a scene in the movie Vacation. Now, this movie is 43 years old. I watched it yesterday.
3: Wow.
2: And it's early, before they go on the vacation. And they're just discussing the vacation. And Chevy Chase and his wife, Beverly D'Angelo, are doing the dishes. And she takes them and dumps the food into the trash and hands them to him.

0: to wipe off and put into the dishwasher, but he just puts them right back in the cupboard. And I never caught it
1: until
0: recently. And I was like, wait a minute, they're not washing those dishes. They're just like, and it's got a bunch of food. They're like, come on, help me with the dishes, you know, and they're just doing it. And he's talking about, well, I'm looking forward to this vacation. He just keeps putting them right into the cupboard without.
1: I don't think I've ever caught that.
0: It's a really subtle joke that you see, you know. Would you do this, BB Shay? I was at a place called Po Folks once.
1: Uh-huh.
0: Great little restaurant. Yes. Great restaurant.
1: God, yeah.
0: And we were there with a class. I was about 15. We were on a field trip and eating at Po Folks. And the table next to us, somebody left on their plate some pretty good food. I forget what, like hush puppies and french fries. And my friend Jim Dix just started eating it.
1: I used to do that in college all the time.
0: Jim.
1: We'd go to 50 Cent Wing Night, and some people wouldn't eat all their wings. Yeah. And we got to deal with the servers. We just get stuff that nobody ate.
0: But they'd been picked over.
1: Yeah, it doesn't bother me. Cheese fries, everything.
0: Didn't bother Jim.
1: No.
0: I said, Jim, I don't know if I'd eat that
1: it's
0: if I were
1: you. Waste of food.
0: Yeah, but they may have touched it.
1: I don't care. I do not care.
2: God, I bet the Po Folks staff was talking about you all. My God, these kids from the small town. Look at they're eating off other people's plates.
0: Look at those kids. Yeah, one's a big goon. Yeah. He's the one trying to stop the good-looking kid from eating the hush puppy.
1: Oh, my God, I just grabbed his hush puppy on another plate.
0: Oh, Jesus. Yeah. Who's that big-titty goon behind him? The kid? Yeah. Oh, it's a glee club. I was wearing my cummerbund. I was wearing my cummerbund. That's right. Miss Qualls had to calm us down.
2: No tip.
3: Let's start the weekend. 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
0: Now, here's the thing BB Shay and I are differing on. He played spades for the first time this weekend. On your golf trip?
1: Yes.
0: And didn't love it. I am a huge fan. I started playing in college and love
1: spades. Yeah, this is my first time playing it. Yeah. A buddy of mine taught it to me. And we played several rounds. I just didn't get into it. It wasn't that fun to me.
0: Oh, really? I do. We really got into that in college and since.
1: Really?
0: I've been playing it.
2: Well, I know you would do basically a whole weekend of spades.
0: Well, the Foreskins would come over.
1: Oh, man.
2: For a playoff weekend.
0: Yeah. NFL draft or playoff weekend, we put the games or the draft on, and we play for hours.
2: This is where the great pizza division started.
0: Yes. Diesel doesn't like green peppers.
2: Yes.
0: Coop doesn't like mushrooms.
4: Yes. No.
0: You know, I don't think you know this.
2: The amount of times.
0: And you're in Pete's.
2: Yeah.
0: Okay.
2: Yeah, you're about to have you're going to have anger flashbacks to this order.
0: Okay. I had a coupon for like $5 off at a place I hadn't tried before. And we wanted an everything. And so it was like an extra large with everything, except Diesel don't like green pepper. Mm-hmm. And Coop don't like mushrooms. So I...
1: My half, no mushrooms. My half, no green pepper.
4: Don't forget.
2: Sorry, I know we were talking spades, but this is so much great. This is great.
0: I called them as I all, and at that time it was mostly people calling. This was many years ago, and I said I want whatever the super special or whatever the everything pizza is, and I said, but I want half with everything except green pepper, and I want the other half with everything except mushrooms.
2: I have kids.
4: No, they're full-grown adults.
2: No, this is two full-grown men. Men.
0: So, and now Koopa has said, he's like, for years, he had been picking mushrooms off, but he's like, the flavor still gets in. I can't do it. He's like, I can't. And Diesel said, same about green pepper. I cannot even have the green pepper juice on my pizza. Okay. So, now, the other two of us, Phil and myself, were fine with anything. We didn't care. But I said, so I want half without green pepper, but with mushrooms. And I want the other half with green pepper, but without mushrooms. And the guy, there's a long pause, and he's like, say it again. So I said it all again. And he goes, he just goes, oh, he ain't going to like that. And I said, who? And he goes, my guy in the kitchen, man. He ain't going
2: to like that.
0: And I said, well, can it be done? He's like, no.
4: You're just going to have to order two separate pizzas.
0: Yeah. Oh, it can't be done. So we got it. Everything was on everything.
2: Of course,
0: it was all there.
4: Figure it out, boss.
0: They had to pick it off.
2: Something tells me that the guy in the kitchen saw your order and was like, "What the hell is this? I ain't making this." Because you always have one crazy guy who's great.
5: Awful. Yeah.
2: But you don't mess with him.
5: Yeah, apparently. When he said, oh, he ain't going like that. I said, okay. What a complex one.
4: No. The problem is that that's why some people will say, like, I cannot have green peppers. I'm extremely allergic to them. And they're not. They just don't like them. You have to try to make it work, man. Yeah.
2: She's right. The allergy excuse is constant now.
5: Yeah.
2: And it's like, no one believes you anymore.
5: It's not real. It's not real.
2: Yeah, because they will. They'll say, listen, I am highly allergic to whatever to make sure you leave it off. But it just...
4: It's like, some people will say they're extremely allergic to dairy. And I'm like, I get that. But there is no way I can guarantee a piece of cheese does... Yeah. Because it's a pizza place. There's cheese everywhere. Yeah. Yes. And I'm like, if you're really deathly allergic, I mean, I can do my absolute best.
0: Do you know one night when I was playing spades in college, my partner was my friend Whitey. And we're playing, and we're going against Coop and Lingle. Right? This is back in college.
2: God, terrible nicknames. Oh, really? What were you?
0: Can't say.
2: Extra Whitey.
0: Even Whitier.
2: Even Whitier.
0: He was Whitey. I was Whitier.
2: Yeah.
0: And we're playing, and we're going to win. Whitey and I had. And we had a year-long series of, at the end of the year, whoever won more. Like, the other guys had to buy him dinner or beer or something. You know, it was a big thing. And we were down by, like, a game, and it was late in the year. And we were going to win this game. We were way, way ahead, and they had no chance. And Whitey's bid was so over-the-top wrong. I just looked at him, and I said, are you out of your mind?
2: What are you doing?
0: He bid, like, six. And there's people know spades, and that's a tough bid to get. And we needed,
4: if you don't need it, you don't do it.
0: Exactly. We needed, like, three. And I had already bid, like, two. And he goes, and there were six left for him. He goes, I'll bid all those six. And I looked at him. I said, are you out of your white mind? And he's like, no, I got those six. And I was like, what? Well, he didn't get it. And they won. And when the game was over, I systematically took every card in the deck and ripped them apart.
4: I get that.
2: Talk about sociopathic behavior.
0: And they all just watched me.
2: Was this your first outburst? We've seen it. Yes. But is this the first time the real you came out?
0: I ripped every single card.
2: What's
0: in the
2: he deck. Doing?
4: And I bet it felt so good, it too. Did, yeah, I know that feeling it so did. Much.
0: But then Lingle pointed out, and he was right, we cannot play again.
2: That was it.
0: That's the only deck we
4: had.
0: They
4: were terrified.
0: And it was midnight, and they were like, I'm going home.
2: This guy's crazy.
0: We were at our apartment. And I looked at Whitey.
2: Six. And, six. Six. Six. Six.
0: Whitey and I have not spoken since. That was the last time.
2: That is the first time in all the years I've known you I've heard of Whitey.
0: Oh, yeah, because he doesn't
2: appear. He left you alone.
0: I tried to friend him on Facebook, and he...
2: Oh, there's old Six. I remember him. And this loon tore a whole deck of cards one night over a game.
4: I think that's his fault. I think that's awful. All on him.
0: It was an awful bit.
4: And I think if B.B. Shea played some more, he would realize how serious it is.
0: It does get serious.
4: Like, your partner letting you down by making a bad decision is serious.
0: Yep, that's right. And now the Foreskins, we play all... They call us that because we used to play golf together. And now
2: look at them.
0: Skins game.
6: I can't eat green peppers. I can't eat mushrooms.
0: Dear friends, and those are good guys. Here's my point. One of the Skins moved, and you could become the fourth Skin. If you could become the fourth Skin. If you really get good at it. But now this game is serious. We're serious about this game. I can't even tell you about the time Whitey went double blind low.
2: Oh, my God.
4: Oh, wow. I've never done that.
2: Where'd you bury his body?
3: It's the Two Guys Named Chris Saturday Show, Rock 92.
0: Madonna is revealing now. She's got a new, I think it's an album coming out called Confessions 2. I have her book called Sex.
2: Yeah, but now the confessions are just gross. Yeah. You want to know who my best lover was? Yeah.
0: That's what she said.
2: I do, but it's gross now.
0: That's what she said. What do you think it is, Biggie? I'm going to give you all my love, boy.
2: My fear is fading. Warren Beatty.
0: And he's not Warren Beatty.
2: Can I do... I have top three in my mind.
0: Yes.
2: Dennis Rodman.
0: And he's not Dennis Rodman.
2: Okay.
0: Well, she slept with a lot of famous people.
2: Yes, she has. Then my last guess is simply Sean Penn.
0: And he's not.
2: Dang. Wow.
0: Okay. B.B. Shea, you want to shine at it?
1: Well, I think they dated. I was just going to guess Michael Jackson.
0: And he's not.
2: Okay.
0: I don't know that Michael Jackson was even sexual.
1: Part of me kind of thinks he was really good at it. He was pulling gash, man. He was getting women. Sorry, my bad.
5: If that didn't get a bail raise?
1: My bad, my bad. Sorry.
5: Oh, my God. Oh, my God.
2: You aren't on the golf trip anymore. Baby.
1: Sorry. My bad. Yeah.
5: We have to turn your microphone down. You have to turn your microphone down.
1: I can't see Rachel. I'm sorry.
5: Oh, my God. This. I have to turn your microphone down 25%.
2: That was actually a quote from Michael.
1: You see all the gas I'm pulling?
5: So much gag. Oh my God. I've never heard
2: my lord.
5: I've never heard anybody say that. Here's a hint. He's dead.
2: Ooh.
5: The lover that she said is the best all time is dead.
2: Well, now I'm trying to think of who she was rumored to date that is dead.
5: Mm-hmm. Well, I did not remember. But I guess it is a fact. And he was known as a very good looking catch. I say that.
2: Oh, mm-hmm. Rachel, any guesses?
4: I know the answer.
2: Can you give me a hint? Is it an athlete or a movie star or anything?
5: No.
2: None of those.
5: Not an athlete, not a movie star.
1: Politician?
5: Kinda, but not really. Really just famous for being famous for being adjacent to fame, really.
2: Did he date one of the Kennedys?
1: That's what I was going to say.
2: Robert Kennedy?
1: John Kennedy Jr.?
5: John F. Kennedy Jr.
2: Okay.
5: She said he had great equipment and fantastic moves.
2: I believe that.
5: I mean, I felt like he was so good looking. How could he be great in bed, too? She said he was. Great confidence, I imagine.
2: That's the thing, is the confidence.
5: Because he's so good looking.
2: Yeah.
5: Don't you think if you were that good looking, you might almost be like, they're going to expect too much. You know, I'm so good looking. Well, you're a woman. Let's talk about it.
4: Okay, let's talk about it.
2: We've offended you many ways.
4: Yeah.
2: Why stop now? No more. So, I mean, B.B. Shea would.
5: Oh, my God.
2: I can't even get words to describe.
5: I can't even look at you. I can't even look at you anymore. Have you dated incredibly good looking guys?
4: A couple.
5: Okay. And were they just great?
4: No, they're lazy.
5: There you go. They're lazy.
4: The worst, like, I don't want to say worst looking, but the ones that weren't as traditionally attractive, worked a lot harder and they were a lot better.
5: Okay. Well, there you go.
2: Okay.
5: So
2: see,
5: I think that is.
2: Yeah. Because us unattractive ones, we think we got to prove it.
5: But apparently, John did work hard, according to Madonna.
2: Yeah.
5: Now, after she said that, As a joke, she said, well, I'll only rank the dead guys. And there were two more that she got. And they're both dead also. And I didn't realize she had slept with them either. Here's a hint. You're a huge fan of one. He's dead. B.B. Shea. Murdered. Murdered.
2: Oh, I cannot Tupac?
5: Shakur.
2: Yeah,
5: she put him at number three.
2: Yeah.
5: Of the dead guys.
2: They were kind of an item there.
5: I didn't know really any of those three. I think I vaguely remember the John F. Kennedy Jr. I didn't really follow him that much because he was famous just for being famous. Mm-hmm. You know, of course he was Kennedy's son. But
2: Tupac has actually had a very interesting life beyond just, I think people think of him as, you know, gangster rap being murdered.
5: Yeah.
2: But he was also, you know, he was an actor.
5: Yeah.
2: Had a very interesting life.
5: You know, John Kennedy Jr., both of those are such a tragedy because John Kennedy Jr., he flew a plane he had no business flying in the weather he was in, and they wound up coming disoriented and like upside down.
2: It was horrible.
5: And they wanted to make it to something they didn't really need to, and he flew through bad weather. It was terrible. And of course, Tupac Shakur, what were his last words? Like a cop said.
1: Did he say like F you or something like that?
5: The cop said, like, who shot you? And he said, go F yourself.
2: Yeah.
5: Which I find.
2: Well,
5: odd.
2: Well, and I don't think he thought he was going to die because he had been shot, nearly died
5: before.
2: Yeah.
5: Probably right. All right. So Madonna, and they said, who's your best lover ever? She said, John F. Kennedy Jr. And then she said, well, I'll only do the dead guys. And so she said, him, Tupac Shakur. The other was on a very popular television show when he was in his 20s. Very popular breakout TV show. I didn't remember she dated this guy either. And he died tragically and unexpectedly probably 10 years ago. You know who I'm talking about?
4: I didn't see the list.
2: Mm-hmm. Huh.
5: That's a really tough one. Mm. He was on a teen high school show, but he was probably in his 20s. He was older, but he's playing a high schooler and very well known and died, I'm going to say 8 to 10 years ago and also quite unexpectedly.
2: Screech?
5: No, he was number 4.
2: Dustin Diamond?
5: No, we've met Dustin Diamond.
2: We have.
5: He's not that good in bed. I'm sorry. He's just not. He's in jail now. Screech.
2: He's dead.
5: Oh, that's right. You know what I'm thinking? I was thinking Jared from Subway. He's in jail. Screech.
2: That'd be a terrible.
1: Yeah,
2: you're right. I mean, she really was sleeping with anyone then.
5: I'm sorry. Screech.
2: What if that was her number one?
5: Oh, God.
2: I can't say who it is. He's in jail now. I'll tell you. It's Jared from Subway.
0: What?
2: Huh?
5: No. Yes. Jared from Subway is my best.
2: Man.
5: A $5 foot long Jared from Subway.
2: I'll tell you, this is maybe, again, AI being used for good, for pranks. Mm. There's a guy who goes around and he makes fake signs.
5: Mm.
2: And he'll, when the managers and restaurant workers aren't working, he'll put them up in the window and then he goes in and tries to order it. Well, he made one from Jared from Subway that said, "I'm back."
4: Oh, no.
2: And he's in all orange. Oh, no. And he gets it up on the window. So he goes inside. He goes, "Yeah, it says he's back. I'll take the Jared meal."
4: Oh, no.
2: And the managers come around. You know, they see this on the door and they're like, "What? Who put this? Is not real."
0: What a great.
2: Yeah. Right. And he's done it to every fast food place. He'll make up some horrible meal.
5: Weird meal.
2: Yeah.
0: God, what a great idea. I wish I had thought of that.
2: Yeah.
0: Because sometimes when I used to go in, I went into the $12 salad store. I used to go there a lot. Now the salad is $14, by the way.
4: Inflation, man.
2: Big time.
0: Big time. But they had up some smoothies, like a big poster of smoothies. This is a year ago. And I'm in there and I said, "I'll take the such and such smoothie." And it was right next to me. And they were like, "Oh, we don't have that."
2: It's here.
5: I see it. And the woman was like, "Yeah, we don't."
4: And they act like you're stupid.
5: And I was like, "Yeah, oh, we ain't gonna do that." And I was like, "But you have it on the wall," and they're like, "I don't know why that's up there when you're not having it." So I'm surprised. I bet the manager like, "Well, I guess it's."
2: You see him come around because of course they're like, "No, that's not Ru. Put that up."
0: Yes,
2: it's hilarious.
0: Madonna says Luke Perry
2: was a
0: great lover. So your top three dead lovers of Madonna are from 3 to 1, Tupac Shakur, Luke Perry, and John F. Kennedy Jr.
2: Okay.
0: Which I guess makes sense on all of those. I mean, they were all good-looking guys and confidence. And
2: absolutely.
0: A lot of confidence.
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24: 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It is so disgusting.
8: Rock 92.
5: Apparently recently, I didn't know this, on our Best Of program, we were talking about in your job, do you get some perverse pleasure from doing something that most people wouldn't like? And a bus driver, I heard you talking on a, it must have been, I don't remember us talking about it. It must have been in a, he said in your Best Of programming, I'm a bus driver and I love it when people at the bus stop, and this does happen, are so distracted by their phone, they don't get on the bus and I pass them right by. When they come running, I just keep on going.
1: That's got to feel so good.
5: He loves that.
1: That's a power move for
5: he
1: sure.
5: He loves that. And he said, I figured Chris Kelly would love this. Yeah, what a great what a great thing to see somebody on their phone, not paying attention, not getting on the bus, knowing it, and then moving on.
1: Yeah. Oh, that would be the ultimate.
5: I wonder if you're a teacher wrote that when she has a crappy student and he doesn't turn in an assignment, she likes putting the zero on his report card or on his grading.
1: I didn't turn in a lot of assignments as a student, and I can tell you that I think they found joy in that.
4: You think? Do a little smiley face with it.
1: It'd just be a big zero circled.
5: Yeah,
4: a
1: double circle.
5: Well, now it's all electronic, of course. You know, you just put it in there. And it, I wonder if teachers, if they don't like the student. You know, but my wife, she is a teacher, and she wants all the students to do well. Her frustration a lot of times is, she'll say, talk to me after class, talk to me at the break, here's some materials to help you for the exam, and they don't take them.
1: Well, that's the thing. I think most teachers all want the students to do well,
5: but
1: when they have crappy students, they like failing them.
2: Bad students. Like, they also have an attitude, I bet.
5: Well, and these days, the parent gets involved. They always are like, why did you fail my student? You know, and it's like, 'cause he didn't do the work.
2: I bet today I would be a much better student because everything, like the grades, are electronic. Because your parents get, you know, I still had that time where I could intercept, which I've told this story, my report card and keep my parents from seeing it.
5: Yes.
2: The end of my junior year of high school, I did so terrible. I had so many Fs. I got the report card out of the mailbox And later that night with my friends, I set it on fire in a movie theater parking lot to make sure there was no evidence
5: and
2: of it.
5: And they never...
2: Well, I didn't want to ruin the upcoming family vacation.
5: Mm-hmm. Oh, that's right. You waited
2: till we were going to Orlando. And I mean, my parents had planned this big trip.
5: Mm-hmm.
2: And they were like, yeah, it's odd your report card's still not here. But we went on the trip. Mm-hmm. And then I'd say by the 1st of July, they were like, something's up.
5: Oh, yeah.
2: And they started calling the school. And the school's like, we mailed it. And they're like, well, we didn't get it.
4: The post office.
2: Yeah, oh, they went up there. And that's how they got the grades. And I was like,
5: did they ever know that it was you that intercepted?
2: No.
5: I think they had that thought, that inkling he might have gotten it out of the...
2: I'm sure they did, but they had no... Once they saw the grades. But they had no proof because it wasn't like I hit it anywhere they could find. I mean, I truly set it on fire in the parking lot of the AMC and was like... I mean, we let that thing burn down to where it just had the little edge. And I was like, all right.
5: A blaze roared across the movie theater parking lot this afternoon.
2: And I think I would have been a better student now because they get sent the grades right away.
4: My parents never got sent. Maybe they just didn't. They aren't into technology, but my parents, they never knew what grades I had.
2: Really?
4: Yeah. Well, I was more in fault. Like, I cared if I got good grades, so they never worried about me. Yeah. But with my brother, they'd sometimes get notes sent home.
5: So they never even, because the teacher that sent me this email, who says that she perversely gets joy in failing students who don't care, who don't give a crap, says that in her school, she enters the grade, and when she enters one that is an F, it automatically triggers a call and text to the parent.
2: Yeah. Ooh.
5: I mean, she didn't have to put it. I mean, she just puts it in, and it's called F call. And they literally get the call and the text right then. Whenever she enters the grade, it just goes. Boy, that's technology. God, you can't do anything now. There's no getting away with it now.
2: No.
5: You just see it. My daughter's grades are emailed to me.
2: That's what I mean, yeah.
5: It's a completely, I mean, used to, of course, it
2: used to be, we'd get midterm grades.
5: Mm-hmm.
2: Now, the only thing, but the teachers would hand them to you and say, get these signed and bring them back. But I mean.
5: You fake your parents' signature.
2: Fake your parents' signature, sign it, and hand it back to them the next day.
4: I don't know if this was a thing. I don't know how long this has been a thing, but if you skipped class, you'd get a call home, like on the landline phone.
2: Not back then.
4: Yeah. I think they do that now. We eventually got rid of the landline, but anytime I skipped class, which usually I told my parents, hey, I'm not going to this class tomorrow, but they would call and they'd say, your student missed one or more class, or your child missed one or more classes today. And so most students that did that, they would run home first and delete the message.
2: Oh, yeah.
4: Try to do that.
5: Smart, yeah. No, we didn't have that. If you missed a class, you just missed a class.
2: Yeah, we had unexcused absences, and you could only get so many of those.
5: But my parents never knew that until the report card came.
2: Exactly,
5: It was tardy or missed a class. But you only saw the report card every 6 weeks.
2: We got it once, the quarter, and it was mailed.
5: Yeah,
2: you could intercept.
4: You did not know what your grade looked like until it came in the mail?
5: Correct. You had to keep up with it yourself.
4: Okay.
5: I mean, we would get grades back. Like, I'd turn in a test, and you get the test back, and, I would mark down. And sometimes you could go to the teacher and say, can you tell me my grades? But
2: they would open that book that had everything, and you'd see this long grid, and you'd see all your grades lined up, and because they'd have to sit there and do the average.
5: Right, and then you could take them and put them in your calculator and average what your average is.
4: Interesting.
5: You know?
4: So were all of your assignments worth the same percentage of your grade?
5: No.
4: Mm-mm. No? So they did, the complicated
2: math. Yeah, they had homework, quizzes, tests, and everything was way different. Yeah,
5: the exam was, most.
2: Yeah.
5: Jimmy, you're talking about schools and would they call or would they not? Go ahead.
0: My problem with the calls nowadays, there's so many calls. They'll call me for everything. I got a kid in high school. They'll call me for a PTA meeting. They'll call me for this. They're calling me so much. It's almost an oversaturation. So the F call will probably never work for me because I'm freaking annoyed because they call me too damn
5: exactly.
0: much.
5: It's a lot of automated stuff. So you see, school's getting out early for this, or it's too hot, or there's ice. You know, you get all that's a great point. It becomes wallpaper. You know, you see it.
2: Yes.
5: Like, I mean, I get my daughter's report card and I delete it. That's great parenting.
2: Oh, man.
5: Terrific parenting.
2: Great job.
4: Does she say, did you see my report card, Dad?
5: My wife does. She said, she's never. My wife.
2: Did you see your daughter's report card?
5: I said, well, I haven't. I haven't even looked at it. I want to really get into it. And then I'm like, where's my deleted,
2: I got to go to the trash.
5: Exactly.
3: Go ahead. Go back to sleep. The Two Guys Named Chris Saturday Show on Rock 92.
5: Here's why Luke Bryan is mad. He's got a new song out. And Biggie says that there's some criticism that people are saying, this is obviously AI BS.
2: Yeah, this one guy went viral with his take. Mm. And I mean, he just roasted. And by the way, let me start with, I love Luke Bryan. Seen the man in concert, I won't say how many times. I like his bro country.
5: More than once.
2: Maybe.
5: Okay. I like Luke Bryan, too.
2: Yeah.
5: He's the Luke I like.
2: Yeah.
5: I thought so.
2: Always been a fan of his. I don't mind his bro country. But I will say, this song dropped, mm-hmm. and I did hear it, and I thought, ugh.
5: You didn't like the song?
2: I didn't like it. And then this one guy has gone viral for roasting it, and I mean, he just says, we live in a day and age where people are so dopamine fried. This is clearly AI generated.
5: I'm dopamine fried.
6: Dopamine fried. Yeah. I like that.
5: This is the song in question, and it's about what a lot of country songs are about. Drinking, fishing, golf.
2: Oh, yeah. Well, the guy said, it's almost like you went to Google Gemini and said, make a country song, but make it sound like a 4-year-old wrote it.
5: All right. Let's get your review here.

0: soft drink.
1: Well, I agree with what the man's saying.
2: It's pretty bad.
3: I'm sorry. I don't think this is any different from any
2: most
3: other
2: country
3: songs.
2: Yeah, that's true.
3: If you could have played any of them, and I would have thought that that tweet applied to any of them.
4: This one's a little more, to me,
2: it's in your face, isn't it?
4: Yeah. I mean, it really is a simple, just like, fish, hunt.
2: It's just words.
4: Golf, drink.
2: Yeah, coffee.
4: Yeah.
2: Camo. Climb tree.
3: This reminds me, if you guys heard that clip of, it's like what Red Hot Chili Peppers, like what non-fans hear.
4: I did hear that.
3: This is like what non-country fans hear in every country song.
2: Yeah, I get it.
1: Baby Shay said he liked him jamming along.
5: I did this.
1: You like the golf part.
5: I like all those things.
1: Yeah, fish, hunt,
5: camo, golf,
1: golf, all of that stuff. What has Mr. Brian said to his critics?
5: Well, Mr. Brian has now said, who are you?
1: Yeah.
5: He said, why don't you chill on the Adderall?
1: Whoa.
5: It's called a fun song. Just listen and have fun. Go get on a boat. Quit scrolling on your phone all day.
1: You know, that AI thing. On Friday, we played a commencement speaker at one of the colleges. And she said, you know, AI is the future. And the students just booed like crazy. And I saw more of those today. Like people who referenced AI in their commencement addresses. All the students booed. It's like they're such a pushback against AI. I'm sure they think it's going to take their jobs. And yet, I guarantee every one of those students used it to get...
5: At some point,
1: Of course they've used it. I mean, it's just like, if you don't want it to be a thing, then don't use it, you know? But we can never get together and do this. It's like the blue pill, red pill question. We're not all going to push the same thing. You know, we're going to use it ourselves and then say, oh, it's bad. You know, it's bad for everybody.
5: Well, and now Luke Bryan's response is also getting roasted because they're saying it's a very boomer take. You know, go touch grass.
1: Oh, is that what he said?
5: You know, people are like, ah, look at him booming. Go touch grass, Luke. Go touch grass. Get outside.
1: He can't win. He can't win now because whatever he says.
5: And I want to defend him. I do like, and look, the man has, I didn't know this till the other day. The man has 30 number one country hits.
1: Yeah.
5: And so he knows good music, but this is just simple.
1: Yeah, it is simple, but I think Rachel may be right about this. It's like, there are a lot of simple country songs. A lot of
5: there
1: simple
5: are.
1: Songs, period.
5: But I agree with what you said. This, to me, is more in your face about it.
1: Well, it's just nothing but words.
5: But it's just yelling words at you.
3: Don't they say all country songs should tell a story?
1: I love that.
3: I mean, I don't think that at least a lot of the ones you hear now have some sort of attempt at a story.
1: Your granddaddy's song told a story.
3: Yeah.
5: Mm-hmm.
1: Rub it in.
3: Yeah, you need some lotion if you want to get a tan.
1: God darn. Her grandfather, Billy Crash Cranick. Look it up. The guy could tell a story.
5: Yep.
1: Knock three times on the ceiling if you want me. You know what he's wanting? Below him. Knock three times.
5: Yeah.
1: You know, here I'm coming down.
5: What?
1: Awesome. Rub it in. You know what that is.
5: Oh, yeah. Well, told a story. And a lot of country songs, although cliche, will at least give me a little bit of a story. Like, I'm trying to get her in my truck.
1: Exactly.
5: To go to the field where we will have an alcoholic beverage together.
1: Yeah. Exactly.
3: Or same thing, on a boat, you know?
5: On a boat, yeah. Right. But this is just yelling words at me.
1: Yeah, but I'll tell you, at the lake on 4th of July, it might be playing.
5: There's a good chance.
1: It's real possible. Here's the answer on the happiest city in the world. They do it every year, the Happy City Index. Sorry, I'm starting to get into it now. Happiest city in the world? Copenhagen.
5: Always.
1: Once again, it's over these Helsinki and Geneva follow closely.
5: Of course.
1: That area of the world. Why? They don't worry about health insurance. They don't worry about anything.
5: Stress.
1: Yeah, no stress. You know, I was thinking about health insurance the other day. Whoever tied it to employment here in the United States...
5: Genius.
1: I never thought of that before. It's like, we got to keep working so that we can have our medical bills covered.
5: Yeah, I mean, it's like, how many people hate their job, but they're like, I have to have it for health insurance.
1: I need good benefits. Mm-hmm. My mother for years was like, I keep this job for our benefits. I never really understood it. She was like, I work for the benefits, not so much for the paycheck. And I didn't get it. And just the other day, it dawned on me, whoever thought of that, let's tie... You can't have surgery unless you have a job. It's like, brilliant. That keeps us working.
5: I mean, I don't think universal health care would work here for many reasons, but one of it is that would take away all the, like the, you'd suddenly not worry about your job as much.
1: Absolutely.
5: Like if you knew you had health care, you'd be like, oh, well, my job is terrible, so I'm leaving it, going to a better one.
1: That's why they're so happy in this area of the world. They said their quality of life is great. their health care, their transportation, affordability, environmental quality. They never strive to be billionaires. They're happy with what they have, but most of their stuff is covered. Now, they're taxed to the hilt because, of course, their health care.
5: Of course, yeah.
1: Would that work here? I don't think so.
5: We've talked about this a lot. I don't think it would here. But that, I think, has a lot to do with happiness is Americans, a lot of Americans go to a job they hate because they're like, well, it covers my... And healthcare has only gotten more expensive, too, but you still need it.
1: Absolutely brilliant. Whoever said, you know what? For these fools to go to the doctor, make them work. It's like, I don't know why that just dawned on me for the first time the other day. It's like, maybe my nipples hard, you know? Yeah, let's get them in there working because of it.
5: You know, we're so good at charging for everything that even, for example, like when I've been in the hospital, you know, they'll be like, what medicines, you know, what are your daily medications? I'll be like, well, I'll just have, bring my own pills. I'll take my pills each. No, we got to.
1: Because they charge. Yeah, they.
5: Because you're going to charge me per pill.
1: Of course.
5: You know, you're going to charge me $80 for Tylenol.
1: You can't bring them into. It's like bringing your own drink into a restaurant.
5: Yeah.
1: No, leave that out.
5: No, you tell us your medications and we'll disperse them to you.
1: Of the 50 happiest cities in the world, 39 of them were in Europe.
5: Yeah.
1: 39 out of 50. Some others were Asia. Tokyo was up there. Only two in North America and only one in the U.S. San Francisco at number 45.
5: San Francisco. I was here.
0: That's shocking.
1: I know.
5: Just, yeah, that it's not.
1: Miserable.
5: Yeah, that's not great.
1: So they say that it's terrible. And Vancouver was the only other North American city.
5: Now, I have heard good things about Vancouver.
1: Well, as have I. But I was a little bit surprised that, I mean, you're talking about 50 happiest cities in the world, one in Canada, one in the U.S., the rest are Europe and Asia.
5: Yeah.
1: Should we take a look at how they do things?
5: God, no.
3: Gross.
5: That's not what we do here. No.
1: Should we take a look at...
5: No.
1: Could we learn from Helsinki?
5: Being miserable is uniquely American.
1: Could we learn from Copenhagen?
5: We could, but we won't.
1: We won't. In fact, they should be doing it like we're doing.
6: Hopefully it's all just a dream. The Two Guys Named Chris Saturday Show. On Rock 92.
1: I'll tell you another observation we just made. I loved this. BB Shay and I were talking about it. We were watching the local news. Most people, at least on the local news, are trash. Don't you think that's true?
3: Yeah, like the people they interview on the streets. Yeah, yeah.
1: Yes.
5: Yeah.
1: Most people, I feel like if you just give a little effort to not be trashy, you're beating like 75% of the world.
5: You are. And I have firsthand experience of this as well now over the last few years of living below an Airbnb. Mm. And let me tell you, trash has no income level.
1: Yeah, that's right. You can be trashy.
5: You can be trashy when you're rich.
1: Yeah.
5: You can be trashy when you're poor.
1: Yeah.
5: And I've seen tons of it.
1: You that when you moved in, your living situation now is you live on the bottom floor of a place and the top is rented out to different people for different periods of time.
5: Yeah, Airbnb, yeah.
1: And when you did that, I didn't realize that you were going to be seeing all those different parts of humanity. You've had drug busts.
5: I've been part of police raids, prostitution,
0: hot nurses.
5: You got that pissed was the best.
1: But the guy that peed on your head. Yeah.
5: I mean, when I moved in there, I thought to myself, this shouldn't be too many stories.
1: Yeah.
5: You know, it's unbelievable.
1: I thought the same. I didn't see that coming. You know, the thing, like, okay, the guy that peed on your head, that's trash.
5: And
1: that's
5: rich.
1: That's
5: I
1: trash.
5: Know he's rich.
1: And he's rich.
5: Yeah.
1: He's drunk and he pees off the deck onto you.
5: Yeah.
1: Onto your area. And that is trash.
5: Yeah. You know, that's even a trashy his own person. Girlfriend called him that when I confronted him about it.
1: Exactly.
5: Yeah.
1: And BB Shay's point is, like you see on the local news, I mean, if you really just watch it, most of the people they talk to, it's like, oh, that's trash. There's trash, you know. Mm-hmm. And BB Shay's point is, you know, you don't have to go on there.
0: It's totally optional. You can't say no.
3: You can say no.
1: That's right. Mm-hmm. There's a stand-up piece. We'll play a little bit of it here from Patton Oswalt. Is the show Cops? It's not still on, is it?
3: They've rebooted Cops.
1: He loved Cops.
5: Great.
1: And he was talking about the mass of humanity that is on.
7: Funniest show on TV for me has always been Cops because nothing is funnier than white trash under pressure. You know, that show rules. It's like a... What's really sad about that show is that the funniest part are the domestic violence segments. You know, when you see that cop tooling along, and in the bottom part of the screen it says 6:41 p.m. domestic disturbance, you're like, oh yes, people are gonna be losers. You know, and it's always the same couple too. You know, they got married in high school and now they hate each other and they're living in a trailer park. And he's got that ill-fitting 1981 Quiet Riot tour T-shirt on. And she's just a big pancake stack-shaped mass of undeodorized flesh and a house coat and little mutant germ babies running around. Ah! Beautiful, man, you know? And, which, I mean, it's funny enough watching these losers getting hit with hoses and thrown into police cars, but then there's this surreal element to the show that makes it even better, and that's the fact that when you see these losers getting arrested, that means that later on, when they sobered up and, you know, had a hot shower and, you know, a nice meal and some sleep, they sat in a room while they were at the peak of whatever their mental capacity may be, and they watched a videotape of themselves being arrested and then approved its use on national TV. Isn't that amazing?
1: There's your point. Yes. That's your point right there.
5: Yeah, show that.
1: You got me drunk. You got me shirtless, my belly flopping out. Patton Oswalt goes on to say, yep, I approve.
5: Do it.
1: Sure.
0: But think of all the amazing television moments that were gifted to us based on people approving to be on the news.
1: All those viral moments of, you know, they're raping everybody up in here.
0: The, sweet Lord Jesus, it's a farm.
1: It's a farm.
5: Yeah. You know, and, you know, we know some local news cameramen, and I've always said, you guys, how do you know? And they're like, you just know.
1: But see, I think the reason that happens is because most of us are trash.
5: Yeah.
1: And Biggie's right. I don't think it matters. The rich guy peed off the deck when he was drunk. You know,
0: we all have trashy tendencies.
1: We all have
0: every
1: trashy
0: single person in this room. Does.
1: I think that's right.
0: Yes.
1: That's right.
8: Let me. I've got peanut butter spoons.
0: Thank
8: in my
0: you.
8: Car.
5: Peanut butter spoons.
0: Okay. Yes.
5: Trashy. Prime example.
8: It's trashy.
3: Well, and a lot of times they interview you when something's going on, say in your neighborhood. And I'm always that person standing out there trying to figure out what happened. So they see me and they can ask me. Mm-hmm.
0: That's right.
1: That's right.
5: Let me give you the latest version of trash from my home,
1: please.
5: I've sent you this picture now. I sent it to BB Shea and Red Rachel.
1: All right.
5: We just had some tenants leave.
1: Mm-hmm.
5: They were there for a few weeks.
1: Mm-hmm.
5: And as they left, they sent a message to my landlord and said, by the way, we rolled up the living room rug because it has so many stains on it.
1: Oh, yeah.
5: And she's like, excuse me?
1: Okay.
5: So no one knew what that meant. Well, yesterday.
1: So there weren't stains on it before that.
5: No.
1: Okay.
5: No, this was a nice, clean living room rug. And so yesterday, one of her friends goes by who also does the cleaning up there.
1: Mm-hmm.
5: And she's on the phone with me. She's like, where is this rug? Well, they had taken it, rolled it up, smelled. It's covered in piss is what it is.
1: Right,
5: it's pee.
1: Dog
5: pee.
1: Yeah.
5: The whole house smelled like dog pee, apparently.
1: Mm.
5: And so they rolled it up and then tried to hide it in a hallway. Yeah. And there was also apparently something that resembled lubricant
1: sexual
5: on the from sexual the young man on one of the sheets.
1: Oh god.
5: Yeah, I mean it's just people it's just trash. Don't
1: trash.
5: Yeah,
1: they don't take care. It's not theirs. No. I'm gonna take care of it. That's trashy.
5: That is, and I mean especially but then their thing was, which I love, they're like, well, rug was already like that.
1: No.
3: All of the rugs were already stained.
1: Nah. Doesn't ring true.
5: No, the rug was not like
3: and
5: that.
3: And that substance was already on the bed, by
5: yes,
3: the way.
5: Of course.
1: Lube.
5: Yeah, and people just leave towels. Like, I know in hotels you just leave towels, but I'm amazed how many people just leave towels around. Like she said yesterday, she's like, oh, every towel's been used. They're just all over the place.
1: Again, I think if you just do a little bit, you can really separate yourself from most people. I think if my dog had peed on, I'm looking at your picture of this rug. If I had left something that stank, I would have probably just bought a new rug
5: and
1: put it out. You know, like a go to wherever.
5: Yeah.
1: Spend $150 on a rug and say,
5: well,
1: I'm so sorry.
5: The night before they were supposed to move out, I thought I was half asleep. I thought I was crazy.
1: Mm.
5: And I could hear like loud banging. Well, they had to move furniture.
1: To get the rug out.
5: To get the rug out. That is the picture doesn't do the size of the rug justice.
1: Oh, really?
5: But they had to pick up like the couch.
1: Mm-hmm.
5: So that night they were picking up and rolling up the rug and then took it and tried to hide it.
3: Mm-hmm. And
5: these
3: are
5: adults.
3: And
5: these
3: how does that justify, oh, that was already like that. You rolling it up, that totally makes you look guilty.
5: Yeah.
1: Oh,
5: yeah.
1: But you know about that rug.
9: That rug really tied the room together, did it not?
1: Okay.
5: That's exactly,
1: nice rug.
5: That's exactly what my landlord said. She said, I loved that rug.
1: That's right. That's right. So my plan of buying a new rug, you better get one very close to the same color and all that. Because I could, do you think anybody would notice? Would your landlord have noticed? Had I gotten a, you do this, and then you just, without saying a word, replace it with a similar rug.
5: She would have probably noticed just because she knows, but she would have appreciated.
1: Yes.
5: The, she would have said, well, that was very nice of you to do that. Thank you. Now, we have had, I will say this. Of course, you remember the outrageous ones, but we have had good tenants who have said, like, I just want to let you know, my dog used the bathroom in this room. I've had it cleaned already. I've cleaned it myself. But I just want to let you know, if you need, you know, you can keep an additional cleaning fee.
1: Yes.
5: You know.
1: Well, see, that you remember, too, because somebody actually does what they're supposed to do. You know, that's if
5: they haven't all been bad, but you don't remember the good ones.
1: That's if someone does just what they're supposed to do, it's like, oh, that's refreshing. You know, that's different.
5: And I'm telling you, I should be an Airbnb like professional spotter at this point, because I can tell trouble just by how they move in.
1: Really?
5: Yeah.
1: You know, immediately.
3: You did call it with these.
5: I did call it.
1: Yeah. You said this was gonna be bad.
5: Because they moved in with trash bags and totes.
1: Well, so you know.
5: No real suitcases.
1: Oh, I see. So.
5: And anytime, and I've seen that a few times. Like, people come, and I'm like, oh, trash bags. This is trouble. And I've been right every single time.
1: Trashy.
5: Yeah, very. It's ironic, but it's true.
1: It's trashy.
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5: Well, we have a couple stories here about animals attacking, and we start with a 12-year-old who was attacked by a shark in the Bahamas, and luckily, his brother was there to save him.
1: The Bahamas, you know, do you expect sharks in the Bahamas? Do you?
5: I just expect sharks in the ocean, so I'd say no yes. Where?
1: Guy's name is Parker Roll. He was swimming at a secluded Bahamas beach on an island. There was a nurse shark. Now, they tell you the nurse shark will not bite you.
5: Those are the ones they always tell you to swim with. That's at least, I don't know if they still do it. Disney always had Typhoon Lagoon.
1: With the
5: you swim sharks. With the nurse sharks. I've done it.
1: Now, wait a minute. He was told it was a nurse shark. It turned out to be a reef shark, which I guess is a different. Reef shark is more aggressive.
5: It's the bull shark and the lemon shark that I always hear about are the aggressive ones.
1: Lemon?
5: Lemon, yes.
1: Well, nurse, no. Bull, definitely.
5: Yeah.
1: Tiger? I don't know about tiger.
5: I don't know.
1: You're my favorite shark? Great white, of course.
5: Mark Cuban?
22: Mr. Wonderful?
1: Yeah, Mark Cuban is my favorite shark. No, the hammerhead.
5: I love the hammerhead.
1: Is awesome.
5: Oh, when you learn about those as a kid, you're like, oh, that is great. I want to see one of those.
1: Are they aggressive?
3: I've never heard of one attacking anybody.
1: Not like the bull. The bull does.
3: They can't see you anyway. Their eyes are going different directions.
1: Yeah. I don't know how they do it. It's unbelievable. I love the look of that hammerhead shark.
5: Great.
1: Of course, the great white, I mean, you know.
5: Yeah. Geez, know that's a lay down, like BB said.
1: Oh, what are you going to do?
5: You're in the ocean, you see a great white coming at you. Just
3: are great white sharks what attack people the most? I mean, what if you're in the ocean and you hear a story of somebody getting attacked by a shark, what were they attacked by?
5: I think it's normally a bull shark.
3: Yeah, I was going to say, they're not great white sharks don't bother people that much, do they?
1: Well, I wonder if it's just because they are in areas where, I mean, if you're next to a great white, they will come
3: but
1: at
3: if
1: you.
3: They're that, I mean, like if you're on the beach and you're getting in the... I think they would be in danger getting that close to the shore because they're large.
5: Okay. It says the great white shark is responsible for the most unprovoked shark attacks on humans worldwide.
3: Interesting.
5: The tiger shark ranks second. Bull shark ranks third.
1: Tiger. Yeah, there's another one.
5: Yeah.
1: Okay. This was a reef shark. And they, again, these two brothers, one was 12, one was 16. They're out in the water just having fun, but way away from land because it was very calm water in the Bahamas. And a reef shark bit the 12-year-old. And it's only these folks and his family out there. So they had the brother had to take off his swim trunks in the water to make a tourniquet and wrap it around the boy's leg. He swims back to shore with his brother nude.
3: What a hero.
5: Yeah.
1: That is heroic. I mean, you've got to, right? I mean, all you've got on is swim trunks.
5: God, yeah.
1: So you do that. This is the 12-year-old who says, yeah, my brother had his bare balls right on me, but he had to.
5: Yeah, his balls were touching me.
1: But he had to because it was that bad.
23: I just looked down and I could see my bone. It just felt like a knife stab over and over, and then that knife was twisted.
1: And that's the 12-year-old who got attacked. The 16-year-old said it was the worst wound I've ever seen.
24: I haven't ever seen a wound that deep in my life. That was the major wound. The shark bit completely from behind.
1: And so he had this gaping hole in his

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1: Oh, I know. Boy, oh boy. Or barely awake. Paddle to the metal. Oh, man. I should do this for a living.
0: It feels good to be Boatu. It feels good to Geico.
3: Bitten by a shark.
4: Yeah.
5: Cool or not cool?
4: The scar? That's a great story.
5: That's a great story.
4: I mean, when people say, how'd you get that scar? And you can say shark attack.
6: That's one of those things that when he's dating, he's going to use that to try to impress women.
3: I think so.
4: Yeah.
7: You know, he should get a shark tooth necklace. This is a tooth from the shark that bit me. I killed him.
4: Yeah. It was stuck in my calf.
6: They let me keep it.
4: I'd probably leave out the part about my brother's balls touching me as he drugged
6: just,
4: me back.
6: Yeah, just say you rescued yourself.
5: Yeah. My brother's balls were on my shoulder.
4: Mm-hmm.
5: What?
4: It's the only way.
6: I think I would.
5: It's the only way.
6: I think I would tell my brother to let me die.
5: I can drag you back to shore.
6: No,
5: but
6: yeah.
5: My balls will be on your shoulder.
6: Just leave me.
5: Sorry.
7: No.
5: What are you going to do? It's like the worst episode of White Lotus of ever.
4: And they've pushed the envelope.
5: They had something similar to that. And it was brother on brother.
4: Yeah.
5: God, disgusting season of White Lotus. That's another animal attack here. This one really could happen to any of us because it's a copperhead attack in North Carolina. That's where we live. A woman was bitten by a copperhead. I had a friend bitten by a copperhead a couple of years ago while he was taking out the garbage. He went to put garbage in the green can out by the house. And I erroneously reported that he was barefoot. He told me later he was not barefoot. He was wearing like topsiders.
4: Don't tell the insurance. Stop saying I was barefoot. They're trying not to cover me as it is.
5: For insurance purposes, he was not barefoot. This was a few years ago. This woman, Renee Chisholm, she's from Youngsville, North Carolina, checking her trash cans. I think of it every time I go out there. And my wife said, don't ever go out there barefoot. You know, it's true. She said, I checked my trash cans. A copperhead was hidden underneath the last can, bit her twice on the toe. The pain did not hit her right away. She wasn't sure exactly what happened. Later, 5 minutes later, she said she had the most agonizing pain of her life, so she called 911. She wound up needing 28 vials of antivenom between two different hospitals. They cost $15,000 a vial. So she owes $900,000. Yeah. Not covered by insurance.
6: That should be covered by insurance.
4: Sure, we'll see.
5: I don't think it is.
4: Yeah, I don't know how that
6: would. Life-saving medical procedure isn't covered by your health insurance?
4: You'd be surprised.
5: Look at this guy.
4: I can tell you.
6: Does she have a deductible?
4: It's probably.
5: It's $900,000. She's got a $900,000.
6: Is that her deductible? There's no way that's not covered by insurance.
5: You know what I'm thinking? In this day and age, regardless of insurance or whatever, how hard do you think it is? We've been to the moon 50 years ago. Why do we not have an antivenom that we can make synthetically?
4: I have no doubt they're
5: Isn't
4: trying.
5: That crazy?
4: But I'm sure they're trying, probably in several labs, but right now it's just not possible. So, yeah, I knew it was highly expensive, and it always depends on how much you're going to need. I'm shocked she needed
5: 28
4: vials. That's insane.
5: Two bites in the toe, and it must have put a lot of venom in her. Good Lord.
4: Well, because we've had calls from people who've been bitten, and they said it took... You know, one vial, two vials, 28.
5: Amelia, you're talking about being bitten by a copperhead. Go ahead.
8: Hi, yes. I was walking down the street one day. I was looking at my phone, and I felt something hit my ankle, and I looked down, and there was a copperhead lying in the middle of the road, and I realized I had just been bit.
5: Oh, man.
8: And I started running down the road. Eventually, I called my husband, and I was like, oh, my gosh, what do I do? Like, you need to call 911, so... Called 911. Everyone showed up at my house. They dragged me to the ER. I was fine. I felt like I was fine. And I went to the hospital. And I had enough time to sit there and research, if a copperhead bite will kill you or whatnot. Because I didn't have health insurance.
5: Oh, my.
8: And so the doctor asked me, he's like, do you want the vial? And I looked at I was researching and the price was like $10,000 a vial.
5: Yeah.
8: And he's like, you need like 20 or something. And I passed on it. I was like, I'm going to take a chance.
5: Wow. But your research told you weren't playing with your life? I mean, could you have died?
8: Well, seeing as I'm a healthy adult, mm-hmm. Chances are very

0: very slim.
1: Okay.
0: Like, very slim. If you're old or a baby or something, then it was way worse. But
1: did the doctor advise you to take a chance? Was he okay with your decision?
0: He was okay with my decision. He wanted me to take it, but I was like, I'm going to pass. And I know he probably thought I was crazy. Mm-hmm. But I figured since it was in my ankle too, you know, if it was near my heart, maybe it'd be a little bit more questionable. But
1: well, what were the results? What happened?
0: Well, I was on crutches for about 4 days. It was the most excruciating pain of my entire life. I thought my ankle was going to blow up, but I'm fine.
1: Boy, and did it swell up really huge?
0: Oh my gosh, it was enormous. I couldn't even, I've had 2 children, natural childbirth, and this was way worse, I swear.
2: Oh my gosh.
1: Oh my goodness. Well, did you have any pain medication? Like, did they put you on morphine or something like that to treat it?
0: They gave me nothing.
1: Nothing.
2: She said she didn't have health insurance. Right, anything she got would have been through
1: expensive,
2: the roof.
1: Yeah. So just Advil is what you took.
3: Only if she had bought the expensive stuff. It's kind of like, you know, anything. You buy the expensive stuff, they'll give you a little more.
1: A little something, yeah.
3: Yeah, there's a little pain meds for you, too.
1: So you went, did you just take Advil and Tylenol?
0: Yeah, pretty much. That was it. And after day 4 or 5, I was totally fine. And I like to think that I'm like part snake now or something because I have the DNA in me.
1: Yeah, really?
2: I like that.
1: My goodness. That is unbelievable. So you were right with the choice then. My goodness.
2: Well, I think that's good to do the research on it, because just like with Black Widows, we think that those are super deadly, but they're really not. I mean, they're poisonous.
1: Yeah, but they might not kill you.
2: If you're in perfectly good health, you're probably fine.
1: And all she got was Advil and Tylenol.
4: Don't take Tylenol.
1: We know this. You're not supposed to do that either. That's right.
3: Yeah.
1: I think if I were her, I would have made the same choice. If they told me
3: definitely. You're going to be... now that you're biking in woods...
1: Right.
3: Your chances are up, but right. I know you.
1: Yep.
3: But see, the difference is you would be swelled up, lips barely able to talk, and they're like, you have to have this to save your life, and you'll be like,
1: I would not take the enemy.
3: No.
1: What would it cost her? $200,000? This woman, it cost $900,000. They've started a GoFundMe. It's been 11 days since she got bitten. This woman in Youngsville, North Carolina. She says, I cannot feel 3 of my toes. And she requires strong medication at night. But they're starting a GoFundMe to start help pay for. But she did pay the $900,000. Of course, she didn't have it.
3: Oh, God, yeah.
1: Into her for $900,000. 600 venomous snake bites in North Carolina last year. That's a pretty big amount.
3: We're a state.
2: We have lots of copperheads, and I mean, I see baby. In my parents' house, I saw baby copperheads in the yard all the time.
1: Yeah, you know, copperheads. Every day we've talked about copperheads many times because of that. And from what I do hear, they're not aggressive. If you don't, like, you step on them and they'll bite you.
3: But, that's just it. And what she said, I was looking at my phone.
1: Yeah, that's right.
3: I bet she stepped on it and it turned.
1: Got real close to it. You know, if you don't get in its area, it will not like come at you tonight, from what I understand.
2: My dog always catches them before they catch him. I mean, and it's scary because I've thought, what do I do if he gets bitten? But he murders them before they murder him.
1: Wow, that is, I didn't even think about dogs.
2: He carries them around like spaghetti noodles.
1: Oh, copperheads.
2: Yeah,
1: your dog carries copperheads around like spaghetti noodles.
2: He kills them. He hunts them. He sees them, he pounces on them and kills them.
1: How many has he killed?
2: Probably more than a dozen.
1: Get out.
2: I'm so serious.
1: My God, you're the toughest person. You and your dog. My God. I don't even know. If my dog did that, I'd move. That'd be it.
2: Yeah, you
1: know,
2: he's a hunter. If something's moving, he's going after it.
1: Yeah, about 2 weeks ago, we had some people put out pine straw. It was the first time I was able to put out pine straw since the incident of 4 years ago.
3: Yeah.
1: And the guy told me quietly, I've killed 2 copperheads out here. I said, don't ever tell my wife. Can't tell my wife. I told him, don't ever, ever tell my wife. You can't. And he said, well, I killed one, but my nephew wanted the other one.
3: One.
1: And he put him in a jar and took him. I mean, the nephew took him.
3: I'll bring him back when he's older. No.
2: No, thanks.
3: No.
1: He likes the snake.
2: She doesn't go outside much, right, your wife?
1: Never.
3: No.
2: See, she's fine. What she doesn't know won't hurt her.
1: For her, the screen porch is roughing it. That's what we're. That's what she does. No, never.
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1: Is this a beige flag in a relationship? Beige flags are not quite red flags, but your boyfriend or your girlfriend does something, you're just like, It's not quite right. I read such a weird one. Woman says she's been dating her boyfriend for a little bit less than a year, like 9 months. He refuses to watch the last episode of any show because he doesn't want it to end. They're getting ready to start up The Bear.
3: Yeah.
1: Yeah.
3: He won't watch.
1: He says, I'll watch all the way to the next to last, but I don't ever want to finish the show. She says he loves The Office, Friends, and Seinfeld. Hasn't seen the finale of any of them.
2: He is not alone.
1: You've heard of this.
2: My best friend in the whole wide world put me onto this show called New Girl, which I love. She put me onto it. I've watched all the episodes, and I watched the finale, and I thought it had the greatest finale. I thought it was just the perfect ending, and I said, oh, my God.
1: Yeah.
2: You know, what about that last episode? She was like, oh, I've never seen it.
1: What?
2: And I said, what? And she said, yeah, because if I watch it, it'll be over. And I said, you can just start it over.
1: Yeah. No, but once I do find disappointment when I'm done. You know, I just watched that show, The Americans, and I told my wife, why don't we watch this like once a week instead of binging four episodes at a time so it'll last longer? And she goes, no, I can't. We got to get to the next one. So we did. I mean, we watched like everybody else. You watched all six seasons in like 3 months, less 2 months. And when it was over, it was like, oh, it was so good, but so disappointing that it's done, you know? So she never watches the finale.
2: No, I mean, I had to force her to, because I was like, I can't reference this with you, because it was a perfect ending. There's a character in the show that was throughout like almost every season, he kept trying to pull a prank, and he would either go too big or too small, and he pulled a perfect prank in the last episode, and I was like, but you don't know the prank.
1: Yeah. She wouldn't do it. She wouldn't watch the
2: ending. She finally did. And then she said she felt sad. And I was like, well, that's too bad. You put me onto the show.
1: When it's done, you're sad. So this guy.
2: It's strange.
1: It is strange. Would you have a problem dating someone who would not watch the final episode of any show? The very final. This is the finale of any show.
2: I mean,
1: that's quirky.
2: As long as they didn't have a problem with me watching it, you do you.
1: Yeah.
2: I would think it was weird, and I would put it in a journal somewhere just in case I need it later, you know?
1: That's one of the strangest things I've ever heard. Isn't that weird?
3: Yeah, I wouldn't call that a beige flag either. I wouldn't even consider that a thing. Like,
1: no.
3: That's just a quirk.
1: How about the other one? The other one I read. Beige flag. My boyfriend sleeps with one sock on and one sock off.
3: All right. Now we got a problem.
2: Yeah, that you might want to run away.
3: That's creeping up into red flag territory.
2: I think that we need to make up a new flag for that.
1: Really? That's a
2: sociopath flag?
1: He says his right foot gets cold, his left one doesn't.
3: Yeah, that sounds like a problem.
2: You need to go to the doctor flag.
1: I think he's got diabetes.
3: That's like sleeping with jeans on.
1: Yeah. Oh, that's terrible.
3: That's terrible. That's a red flag.
1: Oh, my God. You ever done that?
3: Oh, yeah, once, and I'll never do it again.
5: The Two Guys Named Chris Saturday Show on Rock 92. Hey, sober up and listen.
1: I find this very interesting. We're just talking about AI, as we often do. But Biggie says that he feels he's been scammed. This is not an AI scam. This is a real guy. But, let's see if you think this is a scam. Here's how I would have handled this. I probably would have bought right into it.
3: Really?
1: Yeah, you know how I am. I don't even take a call or a text or anything from anybody I don't know, because my wife is always like, you'll fall for it. And I've fallen for it at least, I think, three times. I've fallen for scams, even though their warning signs are absolutely there. Incidentally, we're getting pine straw.
3: You made the decision.
1: 4 years it took since I was scammed by a genius pine straw dealer named Jacques Quantavius.
3: Genius?
1: No one could have escaped his clutches. Who charged or tried to charge me over $7,000 for pine straw.
3: You negotiated it down to four like a good businessman.
1: That's right. Thank you. I negotiated down to only $4,000.
3: I guess we can do it for four.
1: Okay. I got a good dealer. I saved $3,000 on pine straw. But I have been given the go-ahead, finally, because the weeds have grown in so much in the flower beds. Now my lawn looks really good because we have growing green on the case. But my flower beds and stuff, like where the pine straw should be, looks terrible.
3: Yeah.
1: So now we're getting the pine straw this week.
3: Reputable company this time.
1: I don't know.
2: You were not allowed to participate.
3: I figured you weren't allowed.
1: My wife's handling all of this. I don't do any of this
4: anymore. I guess you're living alone, ma'am. There's no man in the house to do this.
3: Oh, there is, but he's not allowed.
1: He's not allowed. I'm instructed to go back to the closet and sit crisscross applesauce in the closet with my helmet on, my football helmet, as a reminder to what I did 4 years ago when I got scammed by Jaquan Tavis. Anyway, Biggie gets this voicemail from the local sheriff's department.
6: Oh, they claim to be.
1: The police.
7: Hey, Mr. Josh, it's Lieutenant Fuller. I'm here with the Gifford County Sheriff's Office. We was contacting this weekend about a legal matter, so if you will, please contact me back at my office line here, and we will get you disassociated with the legal matter. So like I stated, this is Lieutenant Fuller with the Gifford County Sheriff's Office. Please contact me once you get this message. Thanks, and have a blessed day.
1: I'd have called him right back. What legal matter?
3: You think it's a scam.
6: Oh, well, I started laughing immediately. I mean, there's so many red flags immediately. One, he struggles with my name and his.
1: Once again, it's his Lieutenant Fuller.
6: Yeah. When you hear it the first time, one, he definitely can't say my last name, which is why he calls me Mr. Josh.
1: That's right. Yeah.
6: And two, when he struggles with his own name, this is Lieutenant Fuller.
7: Hey, Mr. Josh. It's Lieutenant Fuller. I'm here with the Gifford County Sheriff's Office.
1: That's true.
7: We was contacting this weekend about a legal matter, so if you will, please contact me back at my office line here, and we will get you disassociated with the legal matter. So like I stated, this is Lieutenant Fuller with the Gifford County Sheriff's Office. Please contact me once you get this message. Thanks, and have a blessed day.
1: Were you tempted to call him back just to sort of see what's
6: I was up. Tempted to call back and mess with him.
2: I would have had to know.
6: I didn't want to then open it up because obviously he has my phone number.
1: Yeah, correct.
6: And so I just blocked it, but I wanted to call back and be like, let me give you some tips.
1: Know your name.
6: One. And I love his like legal jargon. We will get you disassociated with this legal manner.
1: Yeah.
6: And you know, there's so many red flags throughout, but so I started sending it to friends, like, have a good listen to this.
1: Mm-hmm.
6: Well, if you know police officer or are police officer, and they said, one thing they pointed out, they said, no cop will tell you to have a blessed day.
1: Is that right? You don't do that.
6: A couple of them said that.
1: Really?
6: Yeah. Said, no police officer will end it with, have a blessed day.
1: Well, that's what B.B. Shea was saying earlier. When that cop pulled over the woman and said, you were on your phone, holding your phone with your right hand, but she didn't have a right hand.
6: Yeah.
1: And she goes, I wasn't on the phone. And he said, hand to God, which B.B. Shea found inappropriate because it's like, you know, you're bringing in
6: religion.
2: Well, he was panicked. He knew he was wrong. Yeah. He didn't know what to say.
8: I wonder sometimes if police officers are like told to not admit they're wrong.
1: Perhaps.
8: Because they do not like being embarrassed.
1: Right.
8: And but, I've never seen a cop apologize or video of a police officer apologize.
1: And let me ask you this. We had this earlier, and this happened a few months ago. This woman's case has been cleared now. She was missing a right hand, and the cop said, I saw you holding your phone in your right hand.
9: You drove past me holding the phone with your right hand, manipulating that phone. I mean, I saw you with your phone in your hand.
10: Obviously not. So you want to just call this a day?
9: Or? I don't want to call it a day. You had a hand up manipulating.
10: You just said my right hand.
9: Well, I thought I saw you with your right hand.
10: You had a hand up.
9: I saw you manipulate.
10: So you didn't.
1: This went huge, of course, and everybody's like, what is this cop doing? And, you know, she gave him the out. She's like, do you want to just call this a day?
6: Yeah.
1: What he should have said was, yeah, sorry, you know. But how does that even get out there? It's his body cam, right? I see her. I don't see him. It's from his angle,
6: true.
1: Right?
6: I'm sure somebody filed like a freedom of, you know, freedom of press release or whatever. So they could, all the body cams always available.
1: Is it?
6: Ask for it.
1: All the body cams are available.
6: I'm sure
1: she could ask for it.
6: She probably told of the story. Obviously, I think it started with her telling the story.
1: Yes.
6: And then somebody was like, oh, well, we can request this body cam. Somebody did.
1: Okay. That's must be it. Because it's from his point of view. Maybe you're right. Maybe cops can't say, oh, God, I messed up. Sorry.
2: Well, they always want, I mean, you have to take up things in court. That's what everybody says. If you have an issue with something that happened, take it to court, because they also want to get, you know, any court fees possible. I think that they do want you to go to court.
1: Maybe. Mm-hmm. Maybe that's exactly right.
6: I'll tell you, too, another thing was the guy that called me.
1: Your scam artist.
6: Yeah, his number was from outside of where Guilford County is.
1: Oh, it was, so you knew.
6: Yeah, so there was a lot of red flags, but I know it works. You know, people obviously hear this and do it.
1: Of course.
2: Do cops call people?
1: I thought
2: if they had an issue with you, they would knock on your door.
6: Yeah, of course. And he wouldn't call. If you call them, they'll call you back.
2: Right.
6: But no, I don't think anyone, especially on a Sunday afternoon,
3: would be calling with me to disassociate me
1: from your
3: from
1: legal
3: matter.
1: That is right. They always say nobody calls, you know. Yeah. It's always through the mail.
2: Do you have any kind of a, I mean, obviously you're not going to tell us, but do you have any reason to believe you have an issue with the law right now?
3: Always. No.
1: You never know. You never know.
3: I've had to call them a few times to my current residence, but no, not currently. So that's the other thing. I just think somehow, you know what I'm worried happened, and this was very Chris Kelly-like.
1: Mm.
3: There's something very popular right now with kids called Nido. Have you heard about this?
1: Yeah.
3: It is the toy.
1: Right.
3: So my nieces have now discovered this,
1: mm-hmm.
3: and my sister's like, she doesn't know, so she's like, hey, if you guys are out and about, pick up some Nido.
1: Right.
3: And you can't.
1: They're not there. Right. Yeah.
3: So I started going online and looking. Mm-hmm. Well, I found a website that looked like the main company that makes it.
1: It was a scam.
3: But I think it was a scam. And I even started putting my information in.
1: Mm-hmm.
3: And then I was like, something doesn't feel right. Something seems off.
1: Yeah.
3: Well, there's so many different, of course, fake ones out there. So I was like, great. Because not only did I get that scam call later in the day, I got a scam text that was like, your Netflix account is past due. Click here to pay.
1: God, you can't trust anything. And if the text, forget it. You know, yeah, that's always a scam.
3: Always. So I'm like, well, great. Did I accidentally somehow put my information out there because I'm out here looking for Nido for my nieces? And that's what scares me because immediately I got the scam call.
1: Well, maybe you'll get more scam calls. That's the problem.
3: I'll save them if they're that good.
1: Well, that was fantastic.
2: I feel like mine have gotten just like they're tedious. They're not even funny anymore.
1: Because you used to mess with them a lot.
2: Yeah, and now they're not even people. They put you through some bot first to like make sure that you're into it. I don't know. It's just annoying.
1: Speaking of scams now, there's a couple of emails today referencing some things B.B. Shea has said. B.B. Shea often says, I respect the hustle when somebody does something. Even if it's wrong, he respects the hustle. And a P1 said, I bet you respect this, B.B. Shea, says, my girlfriend's car got a flat tire last week, but she was able to get to work. She called me and asked if I would come to her office and change the tire. When I got there, I tried to fix it while she was inside working, but I couldn't figure out how to use the jack. That sounds like me. Some guy in a van stopped by and put the spare on for me. 10 minutes later, she comes out and says, oh, my God, thank you so much. I said, you're welcome.
2: Wow.
1: I respect the hustle.
3: Okay.
1: He takes credit for another guy changing his girlfriend's tire.
3: Look, 100%, I would do it too, probably. Yeah. But you do risk... Like let's say you two get serious down the road, 5 years, you're married, you get a flat tire, and she's like, oh, great. Well, I know you know what to do.
1: Ooh, good point. Good point. Yeah.
3: Yeah. Got to play in the long game is risky on that one.
2: Yeah. Between now and then, you have to learn.
1: Yeah.
3: 100%.
1: You better go figure it out. Yeah.
3: I don't hate him for taking the credit right there because why not? No one will ever know.
2: If it's a new relationship, absolutely. Yeah.
3: But the problem is in the long run, this could come back to haunt you.
1: Yeah.
3: Or you just go ahead and get AAA and be like, I want to make sure that never happens again.
1: I would. As soon as you get serious, get AAA. Agreed.
4: I want to make sure we never have any road issues.
1: Yeah. That's a great point. I didn't even think of that. He takes credit.
3: It's risky.
2: I'm also mad because I don't think that's the hardest part of changing the tire.
1: The jack?
2: Yeah.
1: Have you changed a tire?
2: Yes, I've changed a tire.
1: You're a dainty old girl over there.
2: That's what I don't understand.
1: You changed a tire.
3: She's rougher than the three of us in this room.
1: Do you know? Many years ago, I was about your age. I was driving back from my parents' house. Flat tire on the highway. Pull off the side of the road. Did not have AAA. You know what I did? Called 911.
2: Of course you did. It's an emergency.
1: Yep.
3: Is Lieutenant Fuller there?
1: So, State Patrol comes out. Comes up and he said,
4: hey, little lady.
1: Huh? Oh, you're a guy. Wow. Okay, hold on. I got to radio this one in.
4: Hey, I'm going to need some backup here for laughs.
1: And he's like, boy, you're a burly old boy for not being able to change a tire. And I just sat in the car while he changed. I didn't even get out of the car.
2: He didn't make you get out.
1: He said, it's too dangerous out here for somebody as dainty as you. Don't get out here. So I sat in the driver's seat while he jacked up the tire, changed it, and then went about my way.
2: I'm glad they did that for you.
1: Thank you.
2: I
1: was embarrassed.
2: I didn't know they would do that if you called 911.
1: I don't think they're supposed to.
3: I feel like they had a slow day or something.
2: They saw a helpless situation.
1: I guess, because I didn't know how to. So he said, I put that spare on for you, but you're going to want to get that a new tire. And then he gave me all, and I said, oh, I.
3: Where? Well, see, they make tire shops, son.
2: Did the dispatcher call, or like, did she laugh at you?
1: Yeah, it was. She said, it's a slow night, so I'm going to send Officer Fuller out for you. Prison Jim, you're talking about changing tires. Go ahead.
11: Hey, good morning, P1. I love you guys still.
1: Thank you.
11: Hey, almost every manual in your glove box tells you how to change a tire, how to use a jack, where to put it under the car, how to check your fluids, all that kind of stuff.
1: Really? I did not know
3: where
1: that.
3: Where is this manual you speak of?
1: I did not
2: glove
1: know that.
2: Glove box?
1: That's interesting. Thank you, Prison Jim. I really did not know that. I tried once another time. Thank you, Prison Jim. I was I had a flat tire, but the car was in my own garage. And I tried to jack it up. And when I did, I guess I put the jack in the wrong place because basically it just separated the back part of the car.
3: Yeah, that's...
1: It was terrible. It was terrible. And then I got the spare out, but my car, the Acura, was about 25 years old at the time. And the tire had... Oh. It was rotten.
3: Yeah.
1: The tire had rotten.
2: That's something that you never think about, though. Like, if you don't get flat tires often, is you got to make sure that your spare is in functioning
1: condition. It was dry rotted. Yeah. It really was.
3: Like an Egyptian artifact. It crumbled in your hands. Yeah.
1: Do you admire this hustle, BB Shea? This should be a segment. Does BB Shea admire the hustle? A P1 says, I heard you all talking about this on your show recently. I actually, he says, I worked in a hotel in Savannah. But unbeknownst to the owners of the hotel, I lived in it for about 2 years.
3: Yeah.
1: He stayed in unoccupied rooms without their knowledge, then cleaned them for 2 years. And I only started renting somewhere else when my mom wanted to visit me in Savannah. And she said she didn't want to pay for a hotel, so I rented an apartment so she could.
3: Okay.
1: I started living there. 2 years. You think you're able to get away with that? That's impressive.
3: Absolutely. Especially if you work there.
1: He said it's a big hotel.
3: You've gained the trust of the people. Yeah, you can get away with that.
1: I was going to say, if it was a big enough hotel.
3: Lived in it.
1: The likelihood of it always being sold out.
3: Well, but there's some weekends.
1: I'm sure some weekends were. He probably had to.
3: Go somewhere else.
1: Yeah, or just sleep in his car or something.
3: God, that's right. You could be homeless. I never thought of that. That's a great little, I wouldn't call it a scam. That's a great little hustle.
8: I watched a documentary recently. These people built an apartment in the mall in Providence, Rhode Island, and lived there for several years. They moved. There was an unoccupied area in the attic of the mall.
1: Yeah.
8: They moved furniture up there, and they stayed there constantly.
1: And nobody knew
8: about it. They did it for years.
1: That's really unbelievable. But that is stealing from the hotel. I mean, he's not renting the room, and he did it for 2 years.
8: What if it's unoccupied? It's not money that they'd make.
1: It's not, and he cleaned
8: it. He's working there, and he cleaned it.
1: Yeah, but he did not get permission.
3: No.
2: And if they did find out, they'd probably
1: fire
2: call police.
1: And call cops.
2: Yeah.
1: Yeah, I think so. I mean, technically, it is stealing a room. He's right, though. It's unoccupied. But what if they had like a last-minute person come in?
3: Mm-hmm.
1: I bet he somehow manipulated the computer to show it was booked.
3: That I was going to say, yeah.
1: Because otherwise, they'd book it.
3: Now, my aunt owned a couple hotels and worked in the hotel industry for years. And sometimes she'd let people, you know, stay if they were working like a close together, like open, then you're working again overnight shift. If there were rooms available, she'd let them stay.
1: Yeah.
3: She lived in hotels that she owned.
1: Oh, she did.
3: Yeah. I mean, because it was like when she owned a house in like Orlando, but when she had to go up to the hotel for 3 months or something, she'd just stay in the hotel.
1: Am I right on her? I don't think Rachel knows this. Biggie told us this once that someone came and pulled a gun on her and she's like,
3: that's my Nana.
1: What'd she say?
3: Do it. She and my grandfather were recently divorced, and she was working the overnight shift at what used to be the Charlotte Hotel, Charlotte Airport Hotel.
1: Yes.
3: And it was her and her boss, and two guys came in to rob her.
1: Mm-hmm.
3: One stuck a gun in her face and said, open the safe, you know, and she said, I'll do it. I have 6 kids sleeping in one of the rooms down there. I hate my life. Do it. And she said the robber just, the gun started shaking.
2: That must be the most terrifying. If you're a robber, that must be the most terrifying thing ever.
3: Yeah, because
2: knowing that she's angrier than you.
3: And her boss was like on the ground screaming, I have children, I have children. And she's standing there going, I do too. They're all down in the room. Do it in front of them. You know, I said, you know, did you mean it? And she said, yeah.
1: Yeah.
3: She said at that time. Kill me.
1: Totally meant it at that time. At that time in her life.
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1: Crumble Cookie employee. He's in trouble now and going viral. See if he did the right thing or not. Someone was coming through and got one of those dirty sodas. Biggie clued us into those a while back.
3: The best.
1: A dirty soda. Oh, I hate you say that because they're so terrible for you.
3: Oh, they're horrendous.
1: Awful. I mean, you've taken the worst thing you can drink, the soda, and you've added milk to it.
3: A heavy cream. Being nice with milk.
1: Heavy cream to it.
2: And usually other flavors, too, that add more sugar.
1: Sugary. So the Crumble employee took it upon himself to say to the person who had ordered, it's got a lot of sugar in it. Here he is telling his story.
0: Hi, everyone. I'm a Crumble employee, and we've started to have customers come in every day or multiple times a day for these new dirty sodas that have 148 grams of sugar in them. One time I said to one of the customers, like, there's 148 grams of sugar, and then I got in trouble because I'm not really supposed to point that out. And then they were like, well, you know, normally I drink 10 cans of Coke a day, so isn't that the same thing? And I said, well, yeah. And I said, so you're replacing your Coke with the dirty sodas? And they're like, no, I just drink the 10 cans of Coke, and then I also get the dirty soda. Oh, and they'll also usually get a box of 6 cookies to go with their drink.
1: My God.
3: Yeah.
5: 10 cans of Coke.
3: I just love the idea.
5: And the dirty soda.
3: The Crumble manager. Hey, Braxton, can I have work? Come on over here. Let's not reveal to the customers how much sugar's in there.
1: We're selling sugar here. Yeah. We're selling cookies and dirty sodas.
5: I think you knew when you took the job what you'd be doing here.
2: That's what I'm saying. If this were at a gym, I'd be like, okay, he's just trying to help. This guy works at a place that sells cookies. Yeah,
5: I think he might be more comfortable with a clean juice.
1: Yes. But or I thought that too. Or is he saying to somebody who walks into a bar drunk, I'm not going to serve you? You know, is it similar?
2: I would like to see the person he said that to. Yep. I would like to see that person.
1: Is he a person of size? That's the question. You know, if you walk in, do you get
3: shamed? I think he just said it probably to
1: whoever.
3: Whoever, yeah.
1: She got a dirty soda, and she admitted, or he, whoever it was, said, I drank 10 Cokes. How many grams of sugar in a can of Coca-Cola? Probably 25 or 30, wouldn't you think?
3: Yeah.
1: If it's 25, which I think is on the conservative side, if it's 25 grams of sugar, that's 250 grams of sugar plus your 148 in one dirty soda. So that's like 400 grams of soda, of sugar in a day. And she got 6 Crumble cookies to go.
3: Oh, my God.
1: How much in a Coke?
3: 39 grams in a 12-ounce can of Coca-Cola.
1: So now you're talking 390 grams of sugar that person consumes, plus the 140-something in the dirty soda. So that's 530-something. And she's got cookies on top of it.
3: The 16-ounce Tallboy can has 52 grams of sugar.
1: I think he was doing her a good deed, by saying.
2: No wonder the Europeans love it here.
1: Yeah, they love it here because it's addictive, you know. And, well, in the old days, if somebody bought a carton of cigarettes while smoking a cigarette, they're not going to say, these are terrible for you.
3: Yeah.
1: You're not going to say that, you know.
3: Golly.
1: That's a lot of sugar.
2: Yeah, to me, this would be like going into a smoke shop and having somebody say, like, you know, smoking's bad for you. It's like, I'm going to get a cookie. Clearly, I don't care.
1: But if she's in multiple times a day getting the dirty soda, and he points out it's 140. I guess mind your own business. You know, just sell them.
3: When you're working
1: just
3: somewhere.
1: Sell them, just sell them, you know.
3: Look, wherever you're working, just mind your own business.
1: You all sold pizza. You don't say, there's a ton of fat in this pizza.
3: No, God, no.
1: Well, that cheese is full.
2: I would usually say, do you want to order another one?
1: Yeah, that's how. Yeah,
3: that's yeah. We ask you to add on breadsticks.
1: Yeah.
2: Would you like a dipping sauce with that?
3: Yeah, we add on your calories.
1: Yeah, that's true.
2: We have sodas. You could sell sodas.
3: You know, I do think deep down the person ordering this dirty soda can't really think to themselves, oh, that's not, I think you know deep down it's that bad.
1: I don't really care.
3: Yeah, they know. Yeah, they don't care.
1: So I want the soda. You know, I never, when I was drinking a lot of sodas, Cokes, when I was a teenager, I didn't care. Now, when I take my kids to the dentist, when I used to, like back in the little area where you wait for the dentist, they would have test tubes full of sugar and label it. Here's how much sugar is in one donut, brownie, can of Coke. And the can of Coke was
3: full. Unbelievable.
1: You know, it had a ton of sugar. And it said, like, hidden sugars. They were talking about for your teeth.
3: Yeah.
1: You know? But sugar, of course, is like the worst thing you can have. I applaud Braxton for saying to the young woman or young man. Oh, by the way.
3: He reminds me of the young lady that worked for me at the pizza place.
1: Oh,
3: it was vegan.
1: Yeah.
3: And every time she had to put meat on a pizza, it would go, ugh.
5: This is flesh.
1: Look what you're eating.
5: This is flesh. Who would eat this?
1: Why would you do this?
2: I had a girl like that that I worked with, and I was like, just put some gloves on and shut up. Like,
3: yeah, I had to call her. I was like, hey, Candace, can we talk?
1: Again.
3: Eventually, I just told her, so why don't you just answer the phone?
1: Right. We're not here.
3: You knew what you were doing when you got here.
1: I'd like double pepperoni. Oh, why? Oh, that's terrible.
3: My favorite was, you know it's flesh.
1: It's murder.
3: Let's not.
1: It's murder.
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1: You know, Biggie just said, let me check and make sure my money here on payday went into my direct deposit. And I said, is it payday?
5: No, I didn't know.
3: I wish I had that much.
5: I don't know.
3: I'm over here like, all right, well, let me see how much I have now, because by 5 o'clock today, it'll be gone. Yeah. And then Biggie's like, I got some that get auto-drafted in my bills and some I pay. And I was just like, gosh, they just get paid. I don't know. The bills, my wife set it up, and they just get paid.
2: Isn't part of him not knowing because he's not allowed to spend his own money?
3: I don't ever spend anything.
4: Yeah, maybe.
3: I just, if it's in there, it's in there, you know?
4: Rachel, BB, you might have been around for this legendary comment from our friend Chris Dem.
3: Yes.
4: Rachel, I don't think you were here, though. He provided us information that when he goes out to a restaurant, he doesn't even look at the bill.
3: Yeah.
4: He just hands him his card.
3: Yep.
2: Well, you know, I'm guilty of that, too, because I know I'm not going to check. And if something was on there that wasn't supposed to be on there, I feel like I'm...
4: You know what I'm saying? Be nice.
2: I guess so. I've lived with my parents up until... Two months ago.
3: My wife makes sure check. I mean, it's like she makes me check it down to the, you know, because if you get charged for an extra entree or something, which has happened, then she's really mad.
4: But Chris Dem did it because he just had the money. So he'd just say, swipe it, Johnny.
3: Take it.
4: Mm-hmm.
3: You know, BB Shea, I guess it was a moment of weakness. I've got a bit of a cold I'm fighting. And
4: yeah, I can tell.
3: I know, and, you know, I don't feel great. And yesterday, BB Shea, in the office space we now share, as we were leaving, said, I'm thinking about getting some new golf clubs today, some new irons. What do you think? Now, normally, and I'm sure, no, you don't.
4: Save your money.
3: Save your money.
2: He needed you to talk him out of it.
4: I needed him to, yes.
3: Are you that good of a golfer that you need new irons?
4: Of course.
3: I mean, that's a classic Chris Kelly. Yeah.
4: That would have been a great thing to say.
3: You know, honestly, what I should have said was, when you shoot par, then get new irons. You know, when you get good enough that you're right around shooting par, then go get some new irons. But instead, in a fever dream, I said, yeah, why not? Go get them. Yeah, sure.
4: I stood there in shock.
3: I think the world's getting to you. I think the world is finally getting to you enough.
4: I'd been going back and forth about this all day, and I'm like, you know who's going to be the voice of reason? Chris Kelly.
2: You let him down.
4: He's going to be the guy to dissuade me. Yeah. So I walk in, I said, give me a good reason why I shouldn't buy irons today. And he said, who cares, man?
3: Treat yourself.
4: I was like, am I in the right office?
3: I know. I never say that. So then today, like, I forget it. You know, I'm like, okay, blocked it out.
4: Oh, yeah.
3: All right, whatever. He goes about his way. He comes in today, you know, a couple hours ago. He goes, I did it. I bought those irons. I was like, what are you talking about?
4: Yeah.
3: He goes, the irons. I bought the golf irons.
4: I asked you and you said, do it. I was like, why would I tell you to do that?
3: Why would you do that?
2: That's the stupidest thing you could have ever done.
4: Are you that good of a golfer that you need new irons?
3: Good.
4: You should have said this yesterday.
3: I'm on codeine. I had no idea.
4: Oh, you got the good stuff.
3: Yeah, my wife had some left over. Codeine stops the cough. Mm-hmm. And my wife had just a little bit in a joint. So yesterday I was
4: the
3: down.
4: The nectar.
3: I was licking out. I was trying. I was getting my finger.
4: Yeah.
3: I was down in it. My mother introduced me to that about, God, more than 20 years ago. Because I had a cough, a persistent cough, and she said, here, take some of this magic syrup that I have. It's never been prescribed to me. It's got codeine in it. And you get down. I mean, you got to save that stuff. It's
4: when you get it from the doctor, it's like getting gold.
3: Oh my God.
4: Oh my God. He approved me for it.
3: That syrupy goodness. So I'm on codeine and I tell BB Shea, go buy some irons. I said, get Ping or TaylorMade. He goes, I'm going to get TaylorMade. I said, do it.
4: Do it.
3: He goes, I'm headed to Golf Galaxy. I said, go, you do you, brother.
4: Well,
3: yeah.
4: You were also riding a high yesterday, and I don't know where we are now of Chris Kelly might get an electric vehicle. I've gotten, and must say, honestly, deleted more emails about Chris Kelly and his vehicle.
3: I'm backing off.
2: Oh, man.
4: Much like BB Shea with his new irons.
3: I'm backing off.
4: When I pulled in this morning, I fully was convinced there was going to be a new Chevy in the parking lot.
3: No. By the end of the day, I thought to myself, you know, now I'm coming off the coding. Now I'm like, all right, that's it. And I thought, well, my son has another year to go in college. My daughter's getting ready to start college. I can drive that minivan for a couple of more years, and then...
2: And they'll be better then.
3: They'll be better then. That's what I thought. The technology will be better, and I'll get that electric vehicle then, or when they have a great leasing deal or whatever.
2: What a disappointment.
3: And this is about spending money as well. My wife yesterday, remember I'd... just for a minute, thought about that 100-inch TV to put up in the man cave.
4: Yeah. God, yes.
3: Mm-hmm. Never done it. Haven't done it. Thought about it for the Super Bowl gathering. Didn't do it.
1: And my wife said, look, I'm not suggesting this, but those TVs are $300 off at Costco.
3: Oh.
1: So you can buy it's a 98-inch TCL, which is like the best of the bargain brands.
3: Yeah.
1: Like, everybody reviews these beautifully. Yeah. And she's like, it's usually $1,500. They have them for $1,200 for the next 2 days. And I was so in between. I was like, God, I don't know.
3: That's a good deal.
1: I thought about it.
3: I was going to say. 98 inches?
1: I thought about
3: it. Yeah. I mean, and 300 off,
1: that's pretty nice.
3: Yeah, I mean, you might maybe get that deal close around Super Bowl, but not I would before. Get it.
1: Well, I'm thinking about it, but you know, then if what I have to do is mount it to the wall, and I'm literally going to have to pay somebody to do that
3: because
1: I
3: can't do God, that. Oh, God, yeah. You want it done right.
8: That's where the extra $300 goes.
1: Yeah.
8: To get somebody to do that.
1: Come in and mount it to the wall.
3: Yeah, but I will say this. You'd have to pay someone to do that if it wasn't 300 off. Oh, you're
1: right. 100%
3: off,
1: right.
3: So I think you're still getting a deal.
1: Oh, yep. Absolutely true. So I'm thinking about that, and then B.B. Shea says, yeah, I went top of the line on those irons, and I said, what a huge mistake.
3: I like that you think you're good enough to have top of the line irons.
2: But he told me, B.B. Shea said he got irons. He bought irons yesterday, and I was like, why do you need more than one? I thought we were talking about, like, the woman ironing kind of thing.
3: Ironing the
8: clothes. Oh, no, she was completely confused.
2: I was like, you just need the one and the board.
1: And I said to her,
3: come on.
1: Come on, little lady. I told her, you sweet little girl, you have no idea. Irons. You gotta get, you know, all the way. And I said, you know, you got to get like 12 irons. She goes, how many did you buy? I said, all of them. You get all of them.
2: I wanted to know how many that was.
1: A bunch of them. And you need a bunch of them. You got to have a pitch and wedge and all that stuff.
2: I think it's a scam. I think they tell you you need clubs that you don't need just so you'll spend more money on them.
1: I probably could have half. Let me say this to you, B.B. Shea. When I was, I guess, about your age, this was the year 99, 2000, something like that. I was playing a lot of golf and I said, you know what? I'm going to buy new golf clubs and I'm never buying more. They're going to last me 25 years. And so I went to get specially fitted for golf clubs. You see, I'm tall.
2: Mm-hmm. Yeah.
1: This is the one I mentioned at the time I talked about this. I went to see Rick Murphy, who is a dear friend and golf instructor. And, well, at that time, I didn't know him. But he had told his wife, who I know, have him come by. We'll fit him up for golf club. I said, okay. So I go in. I said, I want top-of-the-line Ping golf clubs. This is a great name in golf.
3: We got one.
1: Right.
3: Absolutely. You should have only top-of-the-line.
1: I wasn't any good, but I thought these clubs will make me better. So I went in. And I said, now imagine, it's my pick of golf clubs, you know, and I had $3,000 to spend. I mean, I took out $3,000. I thought, I'm never buying any more golf clubs at all. And so I went in there. I wanted the state-of-the-art woods, irons, all of it, you know, putter, everything. And they started to measure me. And Rick, who's in charge, said, measure him up. We want to fit him exactly right. This is a $2,500 purchase. Okay. So they measure me. Guy puts tape measure from my finger like to my ankle. And he turns to Rick and he says, such and such inches. And Rick said, it's impossible. Only orangutans have that.
3: Measure him again. There's no way those are actual measurements of a human being.
1: Rick was like up on a ladder putting like information up on the wall. You're like sale coming, you know. So he was across the room, but in charge. And the guy said, I think I did it right. He's like, it's impossible.
3: That's no way.
1: Measure him again. So they measure, you know, from knuckle to knee or whatever. And the guy says, I'm getting the same numbers. And Rick says, I'm going to have to get off this ladder and do this. It's obvious. I mean, if those are his measurements, he's like one of those Cro-Magnon men who are bent over.
3: There's no way.
1: You know,
3: Neanderthal.
1: And so he's like, well, that's what I'm getting. So Rick, annoyed, comes down off the ladder. You know, give me the tape measure. So he measures up and he goes, I'll be damned. I've never seen anything like this before in my life.
3: I'm going to call National Geographic.
1: So he gets on the phone with his national rep, you know, and he says, I got a guy in here with the measurements, blah, blah, blah. And I can hear out of the earpiece, it's impossible. There's no way.
8: There's absolutely no way. That's an orangutan.
3: Rick is like, he's spending $3,000. Make it work. He doesn't care. He's never going to be that good anyways. Just Help me sell these pigs.
6: Not only did he sell me the pigs, he sold me lessons. He's like, let me
9: give you some lessons on these. You know,
6: he's getting a Scotty Cameron butter. I did.
3: Yeah, everyone did.
1: Oh, man.
6: All that. I got all that. Well, I spent like $2,700. It made me not one bit better, of course. It's just frustrating. And those clubs, I played with them 20 years. My son plays with them now.
1: Okay.
6: But even though he's not orangutan.
1: Yeah, but still.
6: But still, he good plays investment. With them.
1: And you got, you know, I will say, it seems like you got your money.
6: I did, but only because it was like, I said to myself, well, I'm not buying anything else.
1: Yeah.
6: That's it. Because I never got any better.
1: Yeah.
6: At the end of the day, I should have done what you did, gone to Golf Galaxy and bought whatever was off it. Because I would, even though they were specially fitted, and by the way, they're one of one. No one else is my size, as you know.
3: Mm-hmm. No.
6: So, you know.
3: Your son will be trying to sell those clubs one day, and they'll be like, golly.
6: I know. There's no
3: orangutan. Who's your play dad? With
6: who played with these?
3: Are you part of some circus sideshow where orangutan played golf?
6: When I went out to hit on the driving range to test them out, whoever the assistant was said, I'm worried about your tits. And I said, is that some golf term like my shoes? He goes, no, I'm worried about your tits.
3: Yeah, they're swinging. Swinging a little low.
6: Yeah, swinging a little low. We did a high-low on it, but you want to do a high-low on what B.B. Shea spent on the – just irons now.
3: Just irons.
1: And I bought a new bag as well.
6: Okay,
1: but just the irons.
3: Let's do just the irons.
1: Just the irons, gotcha.
6: All right, well, I don't know the answer then. I know the answer to bag and irons. Do bag and irons. Do what he spent.
3: Do both.
6: Rachel started. We did a high-low with her, and Rachel said $25.
3: Yeah,
6: he said, sweetheart.
3: Come on let the men talk. Let the men talk off here.
6: What'd he spend go?
3: $500.
6: Higher.
3: $700.
6: Higher.
3: $900.
6: Higher.
3: $1,200.
6: Higher.
3: $1,500.
6: Yes.
3: Wow, golf has gotten more expensive than even when I played.
1: Yeah, it is.
6: Or he's just that dumb. One or the other.
1: Can I tell you the best part about it, though? When the guy who was helping me, I bought him right off the rack.
6: You did.
1: And I told the guy. I was like, look, these are going to be my clubs for the rest of my life. Super sweet guy. Helped me out with everything. Let me hit him. Rang him up. Paid the guy, and he goes, come back and see me when you get tired of those. Mm-hmm. I was like, nah, man, not me, sir.
6: You know, the thing is, though, I bet those are not your clubs for the rest of your life. Because the way I did it was I left golf. You know, after about 10 or 12 years, I was like, I hate this game. I've never got any better, and it was a disappointment. But I think you're going to stay with it, and I'll bet 10 years from now, you think, I need some new ones. There's nothing wrong with that either.
2: And whenever you need somebody to talk you out of buying more, don't ask Chris Kelly. Ask me.
1: I'm going to come ask you, Rachel.
2: I will tell you not to.
6: I won't be here.
1: No.
6: Don't worry.
3: No, and neither will I.
1: Yeah.
3: Different reasons.
6: Maybe
3: but
6: you should crouch at Biggie's grave and say, shut up.
1: Speak to me. Speak to me, big one.
6: At his headstone.
1: He's going to appear like Buddha in the sky.
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9: 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From the Johns Plumbing, Heating, and Air Studios. 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
10: This is wrong. I don't even know how we got in. It's the crippling medical debts. In California, a CEO of Snapchat gave a ton of money to get people out of crippling medical debt. And Biggie was just saying that. We got into healthcare, which is always tough because it's like, God, how do you solve it? It's like, what was it Chris Deb used to say that Hillary Clinton was shouting in the woods, I know how to solve it.
11: Yeah. We ain't gonna give her a chance.
10: No, we never.
11: No,
10: you know, because Trump took office and said, "Healthcare, man, I don't know." And then Hillary Clinton was like, "I know what to do."
11: Stay in the woods, lady.
10: Trump's quote was, "It's pretty tough, man. I don't know."
11: Yikes,
10: man! Once I got in here, I was like, "Look at this."
11: I always had the money to cover things.
10: Biggie went. I didn't know this. You went for an ultrasound. How many years ago?
11: Oh, it's been 8-9 years ago now.
10: He goes for an ultrasound. They tell him, "You're not going to fit in this machine."
11: As soon as I got in the room, lady said, "Whoa, honey." Yeah, I was like one of those like MRI type deals, yeah. You know. And she's like, "Oh, honey,
10: And
11: I was like,
10: "Were you offended?"
11: No, because I know I'm a bigger American.
10: Yes,
11: and I know that most of these things are built for Americans at the most 300, 350.
10: We got to go bigger. We got to go bigger with our ultrasound machines.
11: And I believe they have now. They've started to.
10: Okay.
11: And she was like,
10: "You're not gonna fit."
11: So I was in the room. I didn't even take my shoes off, put on nothing.
10: Mm-hmm.
11: And she said, "No." And she said, "We can try." And we looked at it and we're like, "No." She's like,
10: "So you never even
11: nothing."
10: They didn't do the
11: nothing. I said, "All right." So I headed back out and I told him, I said, "Isn't it going to work?"
10: Mm-hmm.
11: And I said, the lady at the desk said, "Okay." And I said, "Well, I'll get back with my doctor and we'll reschedule it somewhere else."
10: Something else.
11: Right? Yeah.
10: Mm-hmm.
11: Oh, I got a bill for the ultrasound. And I was like,
10: How much?
11: It was like $600 or something. I was like,
10: But they didn't do the ultrasound.
11: Nothing happened.
10: Isn't that?
11: And I said,
10: ain't
11: I'm
10: that
11: not
10: America.
11: And I called and said, I'm not paying this. And they're like, well, you're billed for it still.
12: Then you're dead. Yeah, you're. They're going to keep, like, coming and keep coming.
11: And they do. I get a random call because it went to collections. It's in collections.
12: Mm-hmm.
11: And I get a random text or call still to this day saying, hey, but I refuse to pay that. I'm like, it didn't happen.
12: It's like when my daughter, I told you this, she was on a roller coaster at the amusement park and left her phone in her pocket. And to keep, she kept her hand in her pocket to make sure the phone didn't go anywhere. And she's claimed broke her wrist. She did not break her wrist. Okay. But she whined about it for a couple of days. So we're like, fine, let's get an x-ray, whatever. Well, we got double billed for it. You know, like, we already paid it, and then they kept billing us.
11: Yeah.
12: And my wife, $150, something like that. And my wife, time and again, I heard her on a speakerphone, and the woman on the other end of the phone would say, okay, you're right. We've erased this from it. A month later, you get another bill.
11: Yeah.
12: Then it's past due. It's collections. All of this. Finally. I mean, it took 3 years. And finally, my wife said, I give up. And we paid the bill. We paid $100
3: twice.
12: We paid
11: unbelievable.
12: Yeah, I know. You could not believe the fight she went through.
3: I mean, I've gone full-blown Karen in these situations. And I would die before I would pay for something that they did not do.
12: My wife said that, too.
3: I would die.
12: They beat her down. I mean, and she's pretty good at being a Karen.
11: Yeah.
12: When she wants to be.
11: Well, and now I always say, send it to collections, homie. I have nothing.

0: 8th birthday party on Saturday. Her Uncle Tommy. 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Hot dogs, hamburgers, chips, potato salad, all that kind of stuff, you know. All I had was cantaloupe.
1: Yes. You keep claiming this is... I'm going to get a trophy.
0: One plate full of cantaloupe. So we go out. Later that night, by the way, my stomach was rumbling.
1: Way too much sugar.
0: I think it's more like, I was worried it was like Listeria or something.
1: Oh, God.
0: I mean, it wasn't. It was just like, I was like, what's going on? Probably because I ate nothing but cantaloupe.
1: Yeah.
0: Anyway, we're out on the deck, and my 14-year-old nephew is sitting behind me, but I can't see him. And there are people, it's like a down below me looking up, and they're talking about this show. And somebody said, well, I like the transition you've made since Chris Dem retired, which was good. It's the first time I've seen them since that happened. So I was like, all right, that's really good. But they were like, Biggie is great. And I said, Biggie is great. He's wonderful.
1: Thank you.
0: And they were like, what does he weigh? And I said, I don't know.
1: A lot.
0: I don't know the weight. I said, they said,
1: see that boat out there? He'd sink it. I know where you're at. You're at the lake house.
0: I can't comment on where we were.
1: Well, how many does that boat hold? Six. Make try it one big. And we're looking that boat halfway down in the lake.
0: So they said, come on now. Give it to us. Give us the number. I said, I don't know. Then I don't know the number. I wouldn't
1: hire.
0: I'm not speculating on the number. They said, well, I'll tell you one thing. He is fantastic on the radio. I said, he is. He's great. He's so funny. And they said, make sure he stays healthy. And I said, we're all hoping.
1: We're trying
0: to make him stay healthy.
1: I'm taking turmeric now.
0: And then, are you? Good.
1: Yeah.
0: Hot water really got to you?
1: Yeah, he did.
0: So one after the other saying how great he was. And then my 14-year-old nephew sitting behind me, who I mentor, I take him to the gym with me.
1: Goes, oh, that's right. Yeah.
0: He said, let's face it. Biggie is the heart of that show. And I looked over at him, and I said, I am going to punch you in your face.
2: He threw cantaloupe right at his face.
0: He had a hot dog. He said, what? I said, I'm on that show.
1: My name is on that show.
2: He said, I know.
1: My name. His heart doesn't even work.
0: I said, ironically, his heart is the worst thing about it. I drew back. Everybody's like, whoa. It got a little heated.
2: He's just a teenager.
1: Hey, man, we're family here, man. We're family.
2: He's just a kid. He doesn't know what he's saying.
0: He's a kid. He's too stupid. He's a kid. I said, don't you let that. I said, keep that kid away.
1: I worked long and hard. I said, my name on that show.
0: You know how long I've been on that show? I will kick you right in your little dick if you think you're going to call Biggie.
1: You wait till we're alone at that gym again.
0: I'm going to drop a weight on his foot.
1: That's right.
0: How'd you break your foot, buddy?
1: Oh, geez, what happened?
0: He had 80 pounds of it. You think of that the next time. The next time you come at me with Biggie's the heart of this show.
1: And yeah, Biggie be here, he'd have a hot dog. Even though he's fat, he'd have a hot dog at least.
0: And then, you'd be competing.
1: Oh, he'd be in here eating hot dogs.
0: And they were all looking up at me like, ooh. I'll tell you.
1: Just got cold at the cookout.
0: I told my wife, we're leaving. Let's stay for cake. I said, we're not staying for cake. We're done. That's it.
1: Plus, my stomach feels weird. I think that cantaloupe had Listeria. I don't think I should have eaten the cantaloupe. I think it was out way too long.
0: I'm a little worried that it had Listeria. Later in the night, I was like, I feel it's possibly Listeria. You know, Listeria.
1: Harder than a shrew.
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1: My grandmother went deep sea fishing with my grandpa, and she got a little bit sick, and she went into the bathroom of the boat to use the bathroom. She threw her false teeth up into the toilet.
0: Her teeth?
1: Her teeth.
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Started humming a song from 1962. Ain't it funny how the night moves when you just don't seem to have as much to lose. 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

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Your weekend forecast today. We should hit about 90. Tomorrow, partly sunny, 81 for the high. Hey, I'll take 81 for the high over 100 degrees like it has been.

0: Two guys named Chris.
1: When I was hosting, I was emceeing an event this past weekend. I had a trivia question. I nailed one kid, man. He's like 16. I said, I got a sports trivia question. He raised his hand. And I said, the Toronto Blue Jays are playing in Game 7 of the World Series. What team did they? And he said, Dodgers. And I said, beat the last time they won the World Series.
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0: Two guys named Chris. 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

Bon Jovi just had their first concert in a really long time at Madison Square Garden, partly because of Bon Jovi's voice. It sounded terrible. He had to have vocal cord surgery. He's back, sounds better, but doesn't sound the same. He sounds a little bit different. 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
1: 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Or barely awake. Paddle to the metal. Oh, man. I should do this for a living.
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0: Rock 92, Jason Goodman, Littlest Patriot. What happened on Haynes Mall Boulevard?
1: I actually flirted my way out of a speeding ticket.
0: What? What did you do?
1: You know, unbutton one button and before he walked up to the car. And
0: that worked?
1: Yeah, it actually worked. I got away with a very stern warning.
0: My goodness, I'm going to have to unbutton my shirt if that happens. Actually, he'll probably give me a ticket in that case.

0: 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It's someone who listens to Rock 92 every day and keeps coming back. And that's all we ask.
1: Hey, guys. P1 from Ramsar. What's up, Kelly?
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0: No red tape or nonsense or applications to fill out. 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You're a P1, and you didn't even know it. 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

0: Rock 92, Kevin from Jamestown. How's your weekend going?
1: Yeah, you know, this is going to maybe seem a little bit mean, but I am happy that my ex, apparently she's getting divorced.
0: That's a little petty, isn't it?
1: She's getting divorced from the guy that she cheated on me with.
0: Ooh, lifetime of misery. Oh, I hope she's okay.
1: Yeah, thoughts and prayers.

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1: You know a factoid about Elvis? He never wanted to have sex with a woman after she had given birth.
2: I get that.
1: No, you don't.
2: Have you seen it?
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1: Yes, I have. Twice. I don't know if Elvis was in the delivery room.
2: No. He might not have even been in the delivery room.
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1: I do too.
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1: Yeah.
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5: Hold on, darling. Who had the baby?
4: Your wife, Elvis.
0: Two guys named Chris. 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

Well, if you like Pringles and you like hot dogs, you're in luck. Pringles will be selling flavored hot dog buns in Pringles cans. And there's a few flavors, sour cream and onion, barbecue and honey mustard. I don't know if that makes sense. I thought it was not real, but it is real. But I think it's all a big publicity stunt. It's Rock 92, Pink Floyd now.

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0: Rock 92, Jason Goodman, Littlest Patriot. Alan, Winston-Salem, you doing some yard work?
1: Well, I was mowing my lawn this morning, and the damn thing caught on fire.
0: Oh, gosh.
1: While I was mowing the lawn, apparently there's some grease on it or something, and that thing is like a war scene. Not fun, and I'm out of lawnmower.
0: Well, at least now you're out of mowing. 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

0: Rock 92, Jennifer in Winston-Salem, you have some advice. You're on I-40.
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0: Okay, what is it?
1: Stop being an idiot. Every time I go out there driving, there's somebody crashing into somebody, cutting somebody off.
0: Well, be safe out there. I'm Jason Goodman, Littlest Patriot. I gotta go. Charlie Steele is up next on Rock 92.

In this funky town, Charlie Steele is on the air. He'll play some sticks, he'll play some stones, he might even answer the phone. Come on now, Charlie, play the good stuff. Welcome back. Rock 92, this is Charlie Steele. Can't be comedy this Saturday afternoon. 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

0: to the show to see Guns N' Roses with Rock 92. 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

0: Lead for your weekend head on Rock 92. This is Charlie Steele. If you're heading to AC/DC tonight in Charlotte, Brian Johnson tells us what you might expect out of Angus Young.
1: Angus has this crazy energy. Everybody knows that when he comes on, you know, it's this, when he puts the suit on, it is, you know, it's Clark Kent, Superman. 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

0: Fighters on Rock 92. This is Charlie Steele. Nobody won the Mega Millions last night. So that jackpot for the next drawing coming up on Tuesday goes to $637 million. Nice Powerball, not shabby, $457 million. And what would you do if you won that kind of money? What would you buy?
1: A vending machine.
0: Really, a vending machine?
1: One for, like, snacks and stuff. Yeah. 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So I would just put it in my room.
0: I don't see anything wrong with that. I'd probably buy a vending machine and stock it full of beer.

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1: 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About to check outside the games. 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

Dre's Hombres, which is celebrating album anniversary this month, released this month back in 1973. That's LaGrange on Rock 92. This is Charlie Steele. 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

0: 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This is Charlie Steele. And Bono talks to us about being parodied by Adam Sandler.
1: He's kind of a genius, Adam Sandler, isn't he? I have been out Bono'd by more than a few. He's right up there. He's doing Bono better than me.

0: Yeah, hey dude, could you play some Lynyrd Skynyrd?
1: Can you play some Lynyrd Skynyrd, please? I will get down on my hands and knees. Can you play some Lynyrd Skynyrd, please? Maybe three steps or call me the breeze. Come on, sir, I know you can. Just play for me, Simple Man.
2: They're a simple band.
1: They play Simple Man.
2: They're a simple band.
1: They play Simple Man.
2: Can you play a Lynyrd Skynyrd song?
1: You can play Free Bird or Ain't Too Long.
2: Old Skynyrd songs don't sound the same.
1: Look at three steps and that What's Your Name.
2: With Skynyrd, you just can't go wrong.
1: I'll cry if you play Tuesday's Gone.
2: How about some other Skynyrd songs?
3: Hey, man. How about some Lynyrd Skynyrd?
2: Saturday Night Special.
1: Working for MCA.
2: Smokestack Lightning.
1: Oh, that ain't neat. That's new Skynyrd. That don't count.
2: They brought music to a brand new height.
1: Can you play for me? You got that right.
2: Just go on, Tay. What the hell?
1: If you want to, you play What That Smell.
2: Can you play for me some Skynyrd, please?
1: Oh, get down on my hands and knees.
2: Play from Lynyrd Skynyrd, please.
1: Every three steps or call me the breeze.
2: I'm Lynyrd Skynyrd's biggest fan.
1: They can't compare to anybody.
2: It's a simple man.
1: They're simple band.
2: It's a simple man.
1: They're simple band.
2: I am new in town and all alone.
1: I'd really like to hear Sweet Home.
2: My wife and I just had a fight.
1: Our favorite songs, you got that right.
2: A song I bet you never heard.
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0: Hey man, how about some Lynyrd Skynyrd? Hey dude, could you play some Lynyrd Skynyrd?
1: Some high school teachers are loved.
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1: Some are not. And one inspired the name of a band that invented Southern rock. Gym coach Mr. Lynyrd Skynyrd didn't care much for long hair and loud music.
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1: And suspended a group of boys that would later call themselves Lynyrd Skynyrd. Sweet Revenge with a Southern accent, y'all. 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

0: 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That's the Eagles. 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

0: Rock 92. This is Charlie Steele. And Teresa, you're telling me about an earworm you've been infected with. It's the Pina Colada song. What's up?
1: Oh, whenever it enters my head, I have to hum it. I mean, it's an earworm.
0: Yeah.
1: I'll hum it at Walmart or anywhere.
0: Yeah.
1: And I was sitting beside my niece, and she looked over at me. She says, "Are you humming?" I said, "Oh, yeah, I guess I am."
0: This song sticks in my head when I hear it. The thing is, I always get the lyrics messed up. It's like, instead of heard it a love song, I hear dirty little love song. I don't

playing tonight at Bank of America Stadium in Charlotte. Hopefully, fingers crossed, no thunderstorms getting in the way of that show. That's AC/DC and Money Talks. My name is Charlie Steele. Nonstop for your weekend. 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

0: A song that was probably not played during the wedding of Travis Kelce and Taylor Swift last weekend. REO Speedwagon on Rock 92. Of course, Adam Sandler officiated the ceremony. And while we don't have any video of it, I do have audio of him doing the nuptials.
1: Hello.

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She's part of a new exhibit at the Rock and Roll Hall of Fame that opened up this weekend in Cleveland called Women in Metal. That's Lita Ford and Kiss Me Deadly on Rock 92. This band inducted into the Rock and Roll Hall of Fame back in 2021 during their first year of eligibility. 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
1: Two guys named Chris.
2: 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Now it's 8:30, something like that. I close my eyes 2 minutes, and I hear the phone next to me buzz. Bzz, bzz, it's a text. And you know what I thought to myself? I was like, I'm not even going to read this. I'm just going to wait until in the morning. Well, then I wake up. Now it's 3 a.m. I look at
3: 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God help me! 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Call 911!
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Mick pushed Keith so hard to get it right. Eventually, Keith's fingers started to bleed. I'm a monkey! Thus, the name of the album, Let It Bleed. The Rolling Stones play on Rock 92, the Triad's classic rocker.

New album, Foreign Tongues, dropped yesterday. That's the Rolling Stones that give me shelter on Rock 92. My name is Charlie Steele. I've listened to about half the album so far. Digging what I'm hearing. Right now, favorite song.

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earlier this week for first of nine sold-out shows at Madison Square Gardens in their first show since 2022, and Jon Bon Jovi's vocal cord surgery. Early reviews say the show sounded pretty good. 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

0: 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We've been rocking the Triad for decades and laughing along with the two guys named Chris Show. 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